0: and just followed the smoke. And there in this kind of fairly flattish area of gorse and heath, all common, so it's opened. It's just this big heap of burning rubbish scrap. And it was just, it wasn't huge, but I just was fairly, my jaw dropped because obviously we've had weeks and weeks and weeks of drought. And we've had weeks and weeks and weeks of warnings, you know, and we've had plenty of fires. And there's been fires in Wicklow, there's been fires in Tipperary, there's been fires in Dublin. And someone decided, well, A, we're going to dump, which is this horrible...
1: Wood and going up the road, Kilmac, to the top there to turn left into... Deuce Wood and Jouse Wood and up to Roundwood. So it was to the right towards Enniskerry it was taking place. So the material in it, you mentioned tyres and other scrap. That sounds pretty dangerous. Isn't there some sort of legislation as regards tyres and disposing of them?
0: Well, there is, absolutely. There absolutely is. And there's a, you know, what's called a producer responsibility kind of regulation. You know, and any time you and I buy, there's, you know, there's certain firms that are designated as the collectors for tyres. And what happens and then? Well, you know, actually for many years, we as a country exported loads and loads of our tyres to Asia where they were, you know, recycled or burnt. Burnt maybe as a fuel, for in energy companies or for cement plants or whatever. So, you know, but whatever is the end, you know, the end for them, the end destination, they are supposed to be responsibly collected and responsibly disposed of as responsibly. That's what kind of survives in the pictures that I took, because everything else is kind of burnt and melted. Surprising thing too, because there were wheels, the full wheels were in there from cars, and that's what kind of survives in the pictures that I took, because everything else is kind of burnt and melted away. But you have all these, you know, heavy metal tire wheels, and you're just thinking, well, what is the sense in that? There are scrap metal, you know, companies all over the place, you know, that you could, you know, if you were of a mind to, you know, you might even get a few bob for it. So it just, nothing about that kind of made sense. And it clearly wasn't the first time. You could see there was a couple of other areas that had been burnt, and the remains of an animal in it. I don't know what it was. There was a little skull there, but then the same incident, the same dumpers, I don't know. You know, one had the remains of an animal in it. I don't know what it was. There was a little skull there, but then there were rib cages, which was clearly bigger than the skull. So I just don't know. There was another patch, and I couldn't actually make out what was in it. It was like a congealed, you know, matted something. I don't know what it was. And then there's, you know, traces of older fires as well, which are, you know, long gone out. But I was told, you know, that it has been an issue there. And also, I mean, I passed a patch where there was somebody had turfed out an old bathtub and lots of heavy cardboard packaging and various other bits of you know, just I suppose bits of DIY rubbish, bits and pieces of stuff that's kind of hard to actually describe what it is, just thrown there. You know, I mean, I don't know whether we're supposed to be grateful that they didn't set fire to that, but it's a dreadful kind of thing to come across. And as I did meet a man who came over similarly like myself, because he saw the smoke and he wanted to investigate to see who did the fire brigade need to be called. As I say, I know I was only there a few minutes when the fire brigade actually arrived. They had already been alerted, and he said, yeah, this is happening, you know, on a fairly regular basis, and it's dumping and setting fire. And it's a dreadful thing at any time, but in the context of the summer that we've had, it just is beyond kind of any kind of rational thinking.
1: And there was difficulty accessing the site as well by the fire crews, I read in your article.
0: Yeah, I mean, that often happens when they're called to fires on hillsides. They can only get a truck up so far, you know. I mean, they're big, big, heavy trucks, you know, so they have to kind of make an assessment, you know, what's the best route in, how can they get in, what, so, you know, they're going with these kind of backpacks of water. They just have to literally, you know, walk across, you know, from the nearest point, and they're using shovels, both to, you know, turn over any burnt material on itself so that, you know, it'll there's no fresh material to burn, or maybe, you know, in bigger cases, maybe, you know, dig a trough around it and so on. So, you know, none of this is easy. You know, they did have to put that fire out. We were lucky, I suppose. This was yesterday morning, you know, and it was a cloudy morning, whereas some of the mornings we've had in recent times, the sun has been up and burning like by 8 o'clock in the morning. And there was some rain on Sunday. So from the ground was like superficially wet, because the ground is still really bone dry and will be for quite some time. So even if there's rain, like it's you know, there's so much dryness in the earth that it'll just suck it away very, very quickly. But there would have been a kind of a superficial dampness on some of that, you know, that vegetation up there, which would have helped. And it wasn't terribly windy either, you know, which would help contain that. But just, it wouldn't have taken a lot. I'm pretty certain that the people who dumped that up there and set it fire to it didn't take that into consideration, because, you know, if they were of a mind to think about what, is it damp, is it sunny, you know, is there wind blowing, that, you know, that's not the kind of person who will dump stuff to begin with or set fire to it. So I think there's a little bit of luck involved in yesterday that it was, you know, fairly easy to contain. But it's not easy, and it drags a full fire crew away, getting up there, getting back down again, you know, making sure it is out, you know, because if they go back to base, you know, it takes them out of their vicinity then if they have to go back to it. So, you know, it just makes trouble for a lot of people, and it just raises concerns that you're leaving an awful lot to luck, that if you act in that way, that it's luck that prevents it becoming something bigger.
1: And the fumes from the tyres and has all sort of implications. Well done on highlighting this, Caroline. No doubt we'll hear more about it here in Wicklow over the next while. Thank you very much indeed for your time. Science correspondent with the Irish Guild, if you want to read all about what's happening there in northeast Wicklow, Caroline O'Doherty, who's climate and science correspondent with the Irish Times, has the story. It's a morning show at East Coast.
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3: 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East Coast
1: FM. Yeah, the morning show, and a lot of people getting in touch, absolutely disgusted about what's going on there up in towards Enniskerry, towards beyond Kilmac, towards Roundwood, about the burning of those tyres. Our number here is 087-77-11-103. Now, a story circulating in the UK, is quite extensive actually on the BBC website, if you want to have a look, is research that suggests it's not just what we eat that matters, but when we eat it. Scientists studying chrononutrition say our bodies process food differently depending on the time of the day, with earlier meals generally linked to better blood sugar control, weight management and heart health. The advice is to make breakfast and lunch the bigger meals, keep dinner lighter. I think that was in the old phrase, wasn't it? What was it? Have dinner like a pauper or something, lunch like a lord, whatever it was. Anyway, let's talk to a dietitian who knows all about these sort of things, and that is Sarah Keogh. Hello to you, Sarah.
5: Hi, Declan. How are you?
1: Good morning to you. So what about this type of research and this sort of advice of, well, it doesn't seem to put the value of the food first, it puts the timing of the food first.
5: Well, this kind of research, to be honest, it has to be taken in combination with all of the nutrition. So it's not a case of eat whatever you like, but as long as you do it early in the day. So when the whole area of chrononutrition is relatively new, and I was actually just at a conference in the University of Newcastle there about 3 weeks ago, and we were looking at this in terms of the science of it. So the nutrition is always going to be the most important. What we are seeing from the research around chrononutrition, it's not necessarily that we have to have like a huge breakfast and a tiny dinner. It's that what we see for a lot of people at the moment is they tend to have a very small breakfast, a quite a small lunch, and then dinner tends to be the biggest meal. And the problem is that when you throw all of that food into the body at one go, it can struggle a little bit with how it handles it. So the idea with the research is that kind of balance it out through the day. You know, I've often had patients through the years going, you know, should you have your dinner in the middle of the day or at the end of the day? It's like, there's no time in the day for having one giant meal, that the meals should be relatively the same size. Now, I know some people can struggle to have a bigger breakfast, so there's no point kind of tormenting yourself with it. But the idea is not to have this huge dinner in the evening, more so than that you need to start having bigger lunches and breakfasts.
1: Right, so big meals in the evening time, does that mean that you're staying up later, that the body is working very hard, and yet it should be winding down towards, you know, going to sleep?
5: Well, the thing that it is, the body kind of digests food whenever it arrives. It's more just about the physical work the body has to do if there's a lot of food that comes in at once. So, you know, very often we eat quite a large meal in the evening and it can overfill the stomach. So that can take, you know, up to 4 hours to sort of clear. So that can make sleeping a little more difficult with that. So that's why if you're having kind of a slightly smaller dinner, instead of this huge dinner, you know, slightly smaller dinner, it's just through your system a little quicker, and that can help with sleep. But it also, you know, if you put a lot of food in there, the liver has to do a lot of work. You know, your insulin has to do a lot of work. It's a little bit better for you to have more time before you go to bed, and kind of maybe make lunch a little more substantial. I mean, the thing I see a lot is often if people, particularly if they're kind of watching their weight a little bit, they're trying to have a smaller breakfast, smaller lunch. And then by the time they get to dinner, they're so hungry that they're having this really big meal. And that's actually what we see as an issue in terms of changes to blood glucose levels and cholesterol levels. Whereas if it's just a little more balanced through the day, you tend to actually have better, you're not coming into the evening absolutely starving. And it's very hard when you're very hungry to resist eating, you know. So it's better not to come in that hungry, to actually have the nutrition in through the day.
1: Right. What should we do first thing in the morning then?
5: So I think for some people can eat a good breakfast straight away. I would, for breakfast time, I mean, the three things that you're trying really to get in there is a little bit of protein. Now, that can be like one egg. It can be, you know, high protein yogurt. It could be, you know, peanut butter or something like that. Something that's high fiber. So getting some fruit in there. Whole grains are brilliant at that stage. So your porridge, your brown bread, things like that are quite good. And if you can get that kind of combination in, but not everybody's up and able to eat a huge amount of it. I'm not brilliant first thing in the morning myself. So I'll often have something a little bit smaller. And then kind of, you know, be an hour later, I'm really hungry and ready for a proper breakfast. But, you know, I work more flexibly, so I have time to do that. So it's about kind of what suits you. And if you're kind of someone who gets very hungry mid-morning and you've only had a small breakfast, it is okay to eat something there and to kind of bring that nutrition in at that stage.
1: Mm. Now, we've spoken about timing. We haven't really spoken about the content.
5: I mean, it's... So with the meals, to be honest, it's about balance all the way. And what you do want at each meal is that you're getting some sort of fruit and veg at each meal. So whether that's breakfast, lunch, dinner, it's good to look at it and kind of go, look, is a third to a half of this some sort of fruit or salad or vegetables in there? And like that can be a homemade smoothie. It can be a bowl of vegetable soup. It can be, you know, if you like having, you know, a bowl of salad. Then you want something like whole grain or high fiber. So that's where you're having your brown bread or your brown rice or your jacket potato and things like that, if you like them. And then your protein as well is going to be about a quarter of the meal. And you can kind of get that balance going. You know, you'll be 90% of the way in terms of nutrition if you're kind of balancing your meals like that. And it's good aim to do that a little bit at breakfast as well as throughout the day as well. A lot of us skip the protein at breakfast, but a little bit. Now, we don't need huge amounts of protein at breakfast, but a little bit there is definitely a good idea.
1: Yeah, and I've heard protein is needed by older people. Is that right?
5: Yeah, I mean, there's a lot of fantastic research in the last sort of 15 to 20 years that show that people, particularly over 65, benefit from eating more protein. And what we're finding that if people sort of from mid-50s onwards can start increasing their protein, that they tend to hold on to more muscle. And it delays kind of, you know, that frailty that you often see in people when they're a good bit older and maybe they're starting to lose their muscle and then their movement and exercise and strength starts to go. So we do naturally lose muscle as we get older, but if you're increasing your protein from particularly over 65s, we're definitely seeing a delay in that. But again, it doesn't mean sort of starting to take things like protein shakes all the time, but it's back to that, is there protein at each meal? And traditionally in Ireland, an awful lot of people would have only had protein at dinner time, so that it was missed in breakfast and lunch. So what we're really, the advice for people sort of mid-50s onwards, and especially over 65s, is a little bit of protein at breakfast, lunch and dinner. And possibly even for the over 70s to add in a protein snack like a yogurt or maybe cheese and crackers in between in the day as well. And that's really, really good for helping to keep protecting those muscles, but also protecting the bones as we get older.
1: OK. Okay. Please ask your guest. Well, it's Sarah Keogh, a registered dietitian, about we had a few fruit flies at home, so I had to put things like bananas into the fridge. They're cold, but are they diminishing the value of them?
5: Not at all. With warm weather, I think we all had the fruit flies kind of hopping around a bit more. The only thing about bananas is hilariously they actually go off a little bit quicker in the fridge. So that might just be an issue with it. But yeah, it's nutritionally you're not making any difference to it there.
1: Right. And one of our older listeners saying in the 40s and 50s, you would eat whatever you'd get. So there you go. That's
5: very true.
1: The words of wisdom there over the ages. Great to talk to you, Sarah. Thank you very much.
5: You too.
1: Good morning to you.
5: Thanks, Sarah.
1: Sarah Keogh there, thank you very much. Okay, if you have any comments, 087-77-11-103. Now then, we're going to hear about spiking drinks very soon, which is still a thing that goes on. I mean, got to be careful out there. But anyway, we're going to hear about that and the experience of one woman very soon. As I say, our number is 087-77-11-103. Now, want to mention something else that's going on, and that is, you probably heard it mentioned here on East Coast, the Irish Music Month is on the way, and we'd be playing more Irish music than ever, doing lots of Irish artist chats and social posts, and generally showing the Irish acts that we love so much, the love and support that they deserve. Hopefully you agree and you'll get in on the act as well. Now, part of that will include a hunt for Ireland's newest local hero. So if you or someone you know is making amazing original music here in Ireland and you think they could do a bit of, with a bit of a leg up, or, you know, you want people to hear it, then spread the word and let them get in touch with us. We're looking at getting four acts altogether. Each will receive nearly $1,000 to perform live on East Coast FM. One will be chosen as our local hero, who could then get the chance to be among the six to perform at a national grand finale to potentially win a further $5,000 in cash and $5,000 in support. 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So, that sounds unbelievable to me. What about you? Anyway, ultimately, Irish Music Month will put around €100,000 into the hands of acts and artists across the country that now has to be a real difference. And that's what Irish Radio does for Irish artists. 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Just check that out, our website, and look at the socials and keep in touch with Hot Press magazine as well for updates on this. So you've got to maybe keep an eye out for people who are causing a splash maybe around your area, and you say, gosh, you know, they just need a break, you know what I mean, sort of, and they'd be huge. Well, tell us about them, okay? So the Irish Music Month, and it's Irish Radio supporting Irish artists, brought to you by Hot Press and the IBI in association with East Coast FM, supported by Comisión na Mban, the Sound and Vision Scheme, and it's funded by the television licence fee. 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
1: Now to a bit of news that we heard yesterday, but because it hadn't been in general circulation, we weren't sure whether it was, you know, true or not. But sadly, it is true, and I'll pass it on to you. Personal finance advisors, Money Doctors, have announced with great sadness the passing of its founder and managing director, John Lowe. widely known to the Irish public as the Money Doctor. John passed away peacefully on Sunday at St. Vincent's University Hospital, surrounded by his family and friends. And for decades, John has been one of the most of Ireland's most trusted and familiar voices on personal finance. And for many years, John was a contributor to this programme, and he was on quite recently, and it's pretty shocking to hear. I've met John socially as well, and I know that he was involved in a music band of lots of people, used to play at the GPO and in other places as well. So there'll be a lot of people upset by a larger-than-life figure of John Lowe, the Money Doctor, whose death has been announced. It's a morning show at East Coast FM. Now, the Sexual Violence Centre in Cork is calling for standalone legislation on spiking, saying current laws are unclear and many incidents go unreported. Gardaí recorded 58 cases last year, but the centre says that it's likely only to be the tip of the iceberg, with almost one in five people attending sexual assault treatment units in 2025 expressing concern that they might have been in a situation where their drinks have been spiked. Let's talk to Kira Mangan, founder of Beyond Surviving, Ireland's first survivor-led charity for survivors of domestic abuse and sexual violence. Good morning to you, Kira.
6: Good morning. Thank you for having me on.
1: Good morning to you, and thank you for coming on to discuss this very serious issue. So you were in this situation as well, weren't you?
6: Yeah, very, very serious issue indeed. Spiking is, you know, rampant now at this stage in every bar, every venue across the whole country. And it's a very, very serious offence and very, very traumatising for people, no matter whether or not it ends in a sexual offence. It can be a very, very distressing experience to have your entire body, you know, autonomy taken, no control over your mind, your body. It's an awful, frightening experience. In my own case, unfortunately, my experience of spiking was a drug facilitated rape. So it did end in a very, very traumatizing way for me, but I did survive.
1: Yeah, and Rohypnol is one of those drugs, isn't it, that people just put into your drink. You take your eye off your drink for a moment, and next thing, your body and mind has been taken over.
6: Yes. Yeah, indeed. It can also be facilitated by needles. You barely feel the pinch at all. And it can really take over rapidly. My own case involved suspected sleeping tablets into my drink. I was halfway through a second can of Bulmers when I essentially went unconscious then, where I was then attacked. So it can really take over your mind and your body rapidly, and it puts victims in a very, very vulnerable situation. And we know that, you know, the aim often, although it is a prank being done, sadly, by people just for fun of spiking, but it is closely correlated with sexual offences as well.
1: There are some drugs that are used, I take your point about your sleeping tablets in your case, that are, you know, difficult to trace back, aren't they? So it can lead to difficulties actually trying to go back in history, as well as memory loss, to actually find the perpetrator.
6: Absolutely. And that's one thing that the Sexual Violence Centre Cork has been calling for as well, is stronger toxicology routes for victims to find out, first of all, what's been administered into their body without their consent or without their knowledge. And that would help us to, as a, I suppose, a nation, to really understand what it is, first of all, being put into the needles, being put into the drinks, and even being put into vapes as well, which is just you know, incredibly malicious and frightening. So, you know, the Sexual Violence Centre Cork have run a very successful campaign called Safe Gigs, where they are calling for stronger reporting and toxicology for understanding this prominent and very serious issue of spiking, and then also to really get the true figures, because what was it, 50 something figures in 1 year is really less than tip of an iceberg at this stage. We hear spiking occurring in every venue, I suppose, across the country. It's absolutely rampant at this stage, and it's something that we all have to consider when we're going out. And the frightening thing is, you don't have to just cover your drink anymore. You could be pricked with a needle very, very easily, and it's happening every day, really.
1: I'm trying to think, though, increased sentences. You know, I think absolutely, let's get a system where the toxicology can be identified much stronger. Mm. But say increasing from 3 years to 6 years, I don't know if that's good enough as a deterrent. Yeah, put it in the laws and all that sort of stuff. But you really need to be finding these people and dealing with them.
6: Yes, I mean, this is such a huge issue in Ireland at the moment that I would go as far to say that in every venue there has to be a dedicated person overlooking the venue while people are out socialising, to really keep an eye on the administration of these drugs without people's consent. That's how serious this is, an issue in Ireland at this stage. And regarding then the stronger legislation, spiking is an offence in Ireland in terms of it's classified as poisoning, which, you know, it is. But the Minister for Justice has said that he would consider, I suppose, looking further at stronger legislations that could see sentencing be increased to 6 or 7 years under endangerment. So that would be a very welcome advancement to tackle this issue. And as the Sexual Violence Centre Cork have said in their recent press release, that this is a matter of when and how we can push this to become a reality to tackle this very big problem in Ireland.
1: And what's the pattern of it, of the modus operandi? Okay, you might get the prick of the needle or the drink being drugged. You're with, presumably, some of your friends who might see, you know, a change and mightn't recognise it for what it is and just think a drink gone to your head or something like that. What protection do you have amidst your friends in all these situations?
6: In many cases, it's a very obvious reaction. You can lose, you know, complete control over your legs. In my case, I just went completely unconscious. It's just a very rapid spike in, I suppose, how fast you feel drunk, but it doesn't feel like you're drunk. It feels like you're it's incomparable, really. So it's a very distinctive feeling. You just completely lose control of your entire body and your mind, and it's an extremely frightening experience. It's traumatizing in itself, to lose your memory, have no idea where the time went, what happened, how, you know, you question yourself about how you got so drunk, but you know yourself that it wasn't you. You know the distinction between drinking too much and being administered drugs without your knowledge.
1: And when it comes out of the prank arena and into the sexual assault arena, I mean, the perpetrator has to move in on the situation. So how does that usually happen? How do they infiltrate the concerned friends and the way there you are, maybe lying on the floor and maybe staff in the venue coming to your assistance? How do they infiltrate that?
6: Are you asking how the perpetrator approaches the victim?
1: Yes.
6: I could not answer that because I do not know the thoughts and the mind of a perpetrator and how they go about that. But in terms of the friends, it's just important just to stay with one another. You know, don't leave your friends unattended. Keep an eye on each other. Know to some degree, I suppose, what you're drinking and what your friends are drinking, and take a measured guess, you know, if something is really off. And if you do suspect that you or your friend has been spiked, obviously report it to the venue staff and take yourself to the hospital and ask for toxicology, and, you know, advocate for yourself that you do feel like you were spiked. Yes.
1: Yeah. God, it's very worrying for people to go out, and especially when, you know, we'll say it's the weekend and they're having a good time and their mind is elsewhere and they're having fun, and then somebody is plotting against you personally. Mm. Yeah.
6: It's frightening, and I think it's come to such a, you know, I think the fact that this is now a prank shows how out of control this is in Ireland, and how much of a crisis it is that we've got to the stage where people actually go out of their way on a night out to assault and poison people as fun. And I think that says a lot about the society that we're now living in. And I think that is a strong enough indication that new and heavier legislation needs to be considered.
1: Indeed. Thank you very much indeed, Ciara. How do people contact Beyond Surviving?
6: So we are at beyondsurviving.ie, that's our website, and then also on our social media pages, we're beyondsurviving.ie, and you can email us at info@beyondsurviving.ie.
1: Yes, Ireland's first survivor-led charity for survivors of domestic abuse and sexual violence. Ciara Mangan, thank you very much indeed, Ciara.
6: Thank you. Bye-bye.
1: Bye-bye. Morning show at East Coast FM. Now then, the news broke yesterday that US actress Hayden Panettiere had died suddenly at the age of just 36. I was a bit shocked by that myself, but considering how young she was, I knew her from Nashville. And she's got a career, of course, before that, because she was a childhood actor, and she built a successful career across television, film and music. Bronwyn O'Neill is digital editor with VIP magazine. Bronwyn, good morning.
7: Good morning, Jack, and how are you?
1: Good morning. So I didn't really take much note of her in Nashville. Just thought she was the young version of the older pop star that was in it, and I thought she'd go on forever sort of thing, but you know, to pass away at just 36.
7: I know this news obviously broke, I think, late Monday morning for us, early Monday morning for us, late Sunday night in the States. So a lot of us were waking up to the news, and I think she is just one of those people that, like you said, I just kind of thought she would live on forever. To me, she has been working basically my entire life. She's been working her entire life, and she started as a child actress in stuff like Remember the Titans. She's been in Pixar movies like A Bug's Life, and then obviously went on to kind of be a teenager and do stuff like Bring It On. She was in Scream, and maybe most famously she was in Heroes, and she was, you know, Save the Cheerleader, Save the World, and she was the cheerleader. So it was announced that she had passed away just a couple of days before her 37th birthday. It's now come out that she was found in cardiac arrest prior to her death, but more details around that haven't, you know, been released yet. But they have ruled out foul play, which had kind of been circulating the internet as she had been spotted with her ex-partner, who had been charged with domestic violence against her. Obviously, I think when you see her and see this woman who has been working pretty much her entire life, when you think of a Hollywood star, she really is, you know, blonde hair, blue-eyed, like just a beautiful, beautiful woman. But obviously kind of behind the scenes, She really did struggle quite a lot. She was a victim of domestic abuse, like I said, and she came forward and became an advocate for women who, and for anyone who had suffered domestic violence. She wanted to share her story and make sure that everyone else got the chance to share theirs. She also spoke about her own mental health and dealing with postpartum depression. She is a mother to a 12-year-old girl, and she really, really struggled with her mental health after giving birth, and also struggled with alcoholism. And you said you watched her on Nashville, and she has kind of, she spoke at length about these kind of issues where she was dealing with alcoholism, and her character then was going down the same route, and she was, you know, she found that very, very difficult. I mean, she was such a star, and I mean, we could be here all day just listing off her work. And I think, you know, I was like, this is so sad. And then I spoke to my mom, who was also, you know, devastated because she had watched her in Heroes and in Nashville. And even my little sister, who's 12, was like,

0: like she was ready to start a new chapter of her life. So it's really, really just devastating to find out that, you know, she passed away over the weekend.
1: Bronwyn O'Neill from VIP Magazine. Thank you, Bronwyn. Good morning to you. Thank you. And thanks to Hayden Panty, who passed away after giving us so much pleasure in various programs. Very sad case, dying at the age of just 36.
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6: I'm continuing having a chat about Hayden Panettiere's death. It also reignited criticism of brands and how they handle celebrity endorsement deals, with skincare company Neutrogena facing a backlash over comments the actress made earlier this year about their relationship ending. She claimed that after she spoke publicly about her experience with postpartum depression in 2015, the company decided not to renew a deal that had lasted around a decade. They weren't happy with it, but they haven't commented on this, but they're just by their actions you can take, I suppose, what they were thinking. Let's talk to Esther Ocampo, who's host of the Monday Morning Marketing Podcast. Esther, good morning.
7: Good morning, Declan.
6: Good morning to you. Yeah. So, it's a sad situation, but they have certain brands, I would take from this, have a particular view of the behaviour of people who are representing them, even if a lot of people think it might be unreasonable, the conclusions they make.
7: Yes, I think brands need to take a look at themselves to see where really the controversy would arise. So she talked about the morality clause that they have, where that's basically if the influencer says something or does something negative towards the brand, or something happens in their life that is negative, then that could be, it could affect the reputation of the brand. But I think talking openly about postpartum depression is not the taboo subject that it used to be. And I think Neutrogena jumped too quickly at that moment. There are other things that, you know, brands have every right to jump quickly on, even if they're later discovered not to be true. But I think a little bit of human decency needs to come through in these brands and the decisions that they make.
6: You could say it's a judgment on somebody with on sort of a personal basis with difficulties, but it doesn't essentially affect the use of their product.
7: No.
6: And it could actually enhance the view of the product as well.
7: Yeah. I think actually with them cutting the ties so quickly, it has negatively impacted them, because they were then seen to be not sympathetic and not pro-women, and they're very much a skincare brand for women.

0: And, you know, to quickly cut a 10-year deal short over one comment, I mean, Neutrogena might have other things that weren't discussed openly, and that's on them to come forward and discuss it. But from what the public perception is, it's literally just from her saying that she had postpartum depression, this happened, so therefore there's a direct correlation. Like I said, you know, a good crisis PR manager would be good for them in that situation, but people have already made up their minds.
1: And what does it say about stars, celebrities signing deals? I mean, are they signing a lot of their life away? Because, I don't want to compromise the brand, etc., and have somebody, you know, a golfer complaining about the clubs or something like that. But, you know, there might be just something they might say about something totally unrelated. I mean, it's a sort of a straitjacket for maybe taking a few quid.
0: It is. It is a straitjacket. And, you know, you talked about golfing there, and Tiger Woods, I know, lost a few brand deals when he had the accident, the car accident. And there's other people in lots of different professions that have now chosen not to take brand deals, specifically because one wrong step, even if it's not portrayed as a wrong step in their heads or in the general public's opinion, the brand itself could just go, nope, that's a step too far. And, you know, we need to keep our reputation intact. And if we're known to be associated with this person, then, you know, we need to step in and use our morality clause, which, I mean, they're airtight for a reason, so that they can literally nitpick and say, oh, you used a word on social media that we don't like, or you were speaking to a friend and the friend recorded you and we find the recording. You know, anything and everything. It must be so hard for celebrities and any influencers, because we think nowadays anybody on TikTok and Facebook and Instagram can be an influencer and be hired by these brands, and they're just a regular Joe. To be thrown into that and maybe not have the background of, I need to figure this out, I need a lawyer to read through the clauses, and just like, oh great, a brand wants to sponsor me, happy days, you know? So there's a lot more that people need to think about, especially with the growing age of social media influencer marketing.
1: Yeah, indeed, they own you. Okay, Esther Ocampo, host of Monday Morning Marketing Podcast. Thanks, you, Esther. Good morning. Thank you very much.
0: Thank you, Declan. Good morning. Okay, bye.
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1: Morning Show at East Coast, your number is 087-7711-103. A little bit later on, we'll be talking about, the state has changed its interest rates as regards saving products. So we're going to hear about that a little bit later on. And what about solar panels on your roof? What about plug-in versions? We'll hear about that too. Our number is 087-7711-103. A subject that we often return to and cover here on the program is dereliction in our towns, particularly, sorry to say, Arklow and Bray. We get the most complaints about those, okay? But also Rathdrum is in there. I don't think any town is immune, though some towns, it was pointed out to me that Greystones has fewer buildings that are derelict. But anyway, conversation continues because Rona McGreevy, who's a journalist with the Irish Times, has visited Bray, and he's written about it in the Irish Times. And one of his conclusions is Bray is facing a significant vacancy problem, with a 15.2% vacancy rate compared with 5.3% in nearby Greystones. Ronan, good to talk to you. Good morning.
4: Good morning, and good morning to all your listeners.
1: Thanks very much. What made you take up this subject?
4: Well, it's part of a series that we're doing in the Irish Times on vacancy and dereliction across the country. Last year, we did a big series on Dublin. I highlighted 20 derelict buildings, of which 19 were still derelict a year later. And we've been going around the country looking at different places. And I picked Bray for a number of reasons, one of which is it's obviously on Dublin's doorstep, but also it's the constituency office of Simon Harris is there. And the third thing is I was really struck by the fact that when I went and looked at this issue last year, Wicklow had fewer sites on the derelict sites register than any other county in the country, just two sites. So I felt all those reasons together was a reason to look at Bray.
1: Right, so two sites, but your eyes would not deceive you. There were far more sites than that.
4: Yeah, I mean, as I said in the piece itself, and it's online if your reader or your listeners want to read it. You know, not even Wicklow County Council believes that there's only four sites as they have now. The question is, why have they taken so long to get around to this? There are many counties in Ireland, Limerick being the sort of leader in all of this, which have hundreds of sites on their derelict sites register. And you have to ask the question, why has Wicklow County Council only got four? Is it that Wicklow is uniquely blessed in Ireland without any dereliction and vacancy? Well, we all know the answer to that question. So I think Simon Harris, when he said earlier this year that he wasn't happy with the approach that a lot of local authorities were taking to the issue of dereliction, I suspect he probably had Wicklow County Council in mind.
1: Now, Councillor Caroline Winstanley, who is Cathaoirleach of Bray Municipal District from Social Democrats, argues the issue is mainly prolonged vacancy rather than dereliction.
4: Yeah, well, it depends on your definition of dereliction. I mean, really, for a place to be derelict, officially speaking, it has to be on the derelict sites register. And obviously these places are not on the derelict sites register, so then you got to ask yourself the question, what is a derelict building? And there are buildings that I highlighted in the Irish Times, including two which are adjacent to Simon Harris's constituency office, which are vacant and in a shabby state. Whether they make the definition of they're not on the derelict sites register, but they're definitely an eyesore, as are very many places in Bray Town Centre. I'm thinking of the old Anvil building, which is in a really, really shabby state. And then there's the Celtic Bookmakers on Bray Main Street. So there's a lot of buildings in Bray Main Street that are in a bad state. And of course, it's the kind of broken window effect, this idea that you have a broken window, it starts bringing down the tone of a place, and then it just encourages further sort of neglect and vandalism and dereliction. So, to be honest, Bray is not as bad as some towns in Ireland, but nevertheless, it's a universal problem, and it's not just confined to Bray. But I decided to highlight Bray because Bray really should be in a better place than it is in terms of vacancy.
1: Yeah, funny you mentioned the Celtic Bookmakers. I don't know when the Ivan Yates business stopped, but it's a long, long time ago, and that building on the main street has been abandoned for so many years. There was lots of discussion over the years about this, that Dundrum, the town centre there and the range of shops, was something that was working against Bray. Traffic issues as well, very hard to get up and go down, lack of parking, things like that. Yeah. You know, in Arklow, it's but what about Gorey? I mean, Gorey is a great town and people skip it coming down the N11. But for Bray itself, I mean, what do you think of the effect of Dundrum town centre?
4: Well, it's obviously it's a big issue, but I think that it may be exaggerated in the impact in terms of Bray, because the type of shops that be in sort of the city centre area, with the exception of Penny's, wouldn't the type of shops that are in Dundrum really wouldn't be in the main street anyway, if you know what I mean. I think one of the problems is, and I saw a primetime documentary last week about this, it's it's the difficulties in parking are killing a lot of town centre locations. Now, you know, local authorities will say, well, we have to control parking, we have to put in parking meters, we have to raise revenue, we can't allow people to block up the main streets, and that's all true. But the impact, the flip side of that is that people are going to say, well, I'm not going to go into, you know, Bray town centre for 10 minutes in case I get clamped, and they're going to go to, you know, Dundrum, or they're going to go to some place on the outside. So there's all of that. There's also, I mean, by no means is this issue confined to Bray or Wicklow or even Ireland. I mean, Andy Burnham, the new British Prime Minister, was talking about why are so many high streets in England populated by the same type of shops we have here, like vape shops, mobile phone shops, nail bars, etc., etc. And he says that communities should have more say in the type of businesses that go into their town centres. Well, I might push back on that and say, and again, this is a question for consideration. I'm not given the answer here. Maybe those shops are proliferating because they're the only ones that are viable in town centres nowadays. I mean, obviously, we've lost the small grocers, we've lost the individual closed shops, we've lost all types of small businesses, and maybe these are the only ones that can continue to thrive.
1: I mean, not making a judgment either, but we get things like, oh, it's too many coffee shops and all that sort of thing. I like coffee shops there, but anyway, and too many charity shops is another complaint.
4: Yeah, well, that has been said for a long, long time. But why is it that charity shops are moving into these town centre places? Why is it that you've only vape shops? Why is it that you only have mobile phone shops? And until we get an answer to those questions, you know, I mean, they're not the problem. You know, the vape shops and the mobile phone shops are not the problem. They're actually filling up town centre locations. And if they weren't there, what would be there instead? I mean, it's not like they're stopping other businesses from getting into town centres. I think one of the solutions to this, if there is going to be a solution, is one of the most enlightened things that the government has done, is that they are giving substantial grants for above the shop development of accommodation. I think that is going to bring a lot of life back into new town centres, and the grants in question are very substantial. The vacant property refurbishment grant has been very successful, actually, in being drawn down by individuals. So that might be part of the solution. But there's no easy solution to this problem, no matter what anybody thinks. And as I said before, it's not just a Bray situation.
1: And what about the economics, the rent and the rates?
4: Well, that's another thing as well. You know, there's, obviously, there's, you know, any of these store owners, they want a return on their investment, and that's absolutely fair enough. But the problem is, if you can't get the rent that you're demanding, do you leave it vacant, or do you drop the rent until you get a tenant in that will take it? And the question then is, you know, as Caroline Winstanley says, you know, what kind of a rebate should you get on rates if your premises is empty and is being reduced from 60% to 20% in Wicklow as an incentive for property owners to rent their place out to whoever, you know, and drop the rent and rent them out. And there's also this concept of meanwhile use, which could be very interesting, whereby, you know, local arts groups, local community groups, bands, all kinds of organizations can use a premises on a short-term basis for a peppercorn rent just to keep a premises open. That concept is also being trialed in a lot of towns and villages around Ireland. It's better than nothing. I mean, it's better than what's there now, which is very, very poor vacancy and dereliction, which is driving down the value of other properties in the area and making it unpleasant to live in town centres in Ireland.
1: What about affluence in the area? I mean, a few years ago, we were told that Greystones and Delgaty and Malahide on the north side of Dublin were the most affluent towns in greater Dublin.
4: Yeah, well, I'd well believe that. I mean, obviously, Bray is not included in that. I mean, Greystones does not have Greystones does not have a vacancy problem as much as Bray does. Greystones is a pretty wealthy town, and it's got a lot of new housing estates around it as well. And you know, but this is the thing: just because an area is well off doesn't mean that people want to go into the town centre. Again, a lot of the money that's made in North Wicklow and is going, as you said before, to places like Dundrum Town Centre and other places like that. And there's not much you can do about it. Again, this is a universal problem. You go to the centre of any English town and you'll see so much vacancy. You'll see a lot of the sort of chain stores have pulled out of these places. They're moving to out-of-town shopping centres. So the thing about the government, what the government needs to do is disincentivise businesses to take up residency in places like Main Street and Bray, and not hammer them with the sort of taxes like rates and so on that are killing a lot of small businesses in Ireland. And I know, for instance, the government got a lot of slack over the VAT cut, which went to restaurants. But the reality is that an awful lot of businesses were really, really struggling. Now the smaller coffee shops were really, really struggling to survive because of the sort of taxation and the burden of business taxes and wages and so on and so forth. So, I mean, we've got to start really thinking about this problem in a holistic way, or else we're going to lose our town centres for good.
1: Right, well, there we go. Great article, as you say, part of a series that's in the Irish Times, looking at our towns and dereliction, and as Caroline Winstanley might say, it's just prolonged vacancy. But anyway, the series is in there. Great articles, Ronan, well done on your fruitful visit to North East Wicklow. Thank you.
4: Thank you, Brian.
1: Bye-bye. That's Ronan McGreevy there, who's a journalist with the Irish Times. You can find that on the Irish Times website. Our number here is 087-77-11-103. Now, there's good news for savers, with the state increasing the interest rates on its savings product. From the end of the month, fixed-term saving rates will go up by as much as, 0.65%. It seems pretty low, but I'm sure it's significant, while post office saving accounts will increase by 1.25%. So what does all this mean? We're going to get the views of Jerry Farrell from Castleview Financial Services about this. But Jerry, I just wanted to ask you something before I go. For the financial fraternity, and news has reached us that the money doctor John Lowe has passed away.
5: Oh, goodness me, I didn't hear. Good morning, Declan.
1: Sorry to break it to you like that. But
5: good morning to your listeners. Yes. Yeah, John was a bit of an icon in our industry, to be honest with you, and John always produced a really useful book every year, actually, for the Christmas market about personal finances and how to get your own personal finances in shape with a couple of simple, or quite a few simple, and sometimes not so simple solutions. But of course, John is a brother of Teresa Lowe. Your listeners will know who Teresa Lowe
1: and
5: is.
1: And Joan Friedman, who stood for the presidential election.
5: Of course, absolutely. Yeah. So I am taken aback a little and saddened to hear it. I didn't realise he had been perhaps unwell. Maybe he wasn't, but my condolences to his family and friends. Yeah, he was a good guy in our industry, Declan.
1: Yes, indeed. We'll miss him out here, I can tell you, and I want to pass on my condolences to Teresa Lowe as well. I used to work with Teresa in the past radio situation. But thank you, Jerry, for joining us. Jerry Farrell from Castleview Financial Services. Now, this announcement by the government as regards savings, what's going to change?
5: Well, at the very top, you were spot on, Declan. You said this is good news, and it's nice to bring some good news. Now, it's a modicum of good news. We don't get too excited about this stuff, and we'll break down what it means for all of us and why it's happening, when it's happening, because there are particular reasons why it's happening now. So it's worth taking a look at that as well. So Yeah, you covered off some of the stuff. So the fixed term rates are either 3-year, 5-year, 6-year, or 10-year. They're all kind of named something differently. So our 3 years, our savings bonds, our 10-year, our national solidarity bonds, for instance. But the 3-year rate was 4%. It's gone to 6. It's going to 6. Sorry, the 5-year rate was 9. It's going to 12. The 10-year rate was 10. It's going to 13.5. And the 6-year. And then the 10-year rate was 22%, and it's going to 30%. So there are what we call annual equivalent rates applicable to all of those. If we were to be, agnostic and take a look at the wider market, Declan, I would be saying if we're looking at purely savings rates, the 6 and 10-year ones outshine anything that's available for a purely savings rate and from a capital risk-free perspective. And remember, those rates we're talking about under the fixed term rates do not include any fees because no fees are involved. Do not include any taxes because you do not pay tax. They are exempt from DIRT and they are fully protected by the government. So it's a really, really beneficial avenue for some of our savings. But
1: you have to be young enough, I suppose, to feel that you can lock it away.
5: You're right. Absolutely, you're right. So what we're starting to see creeping into the market, so like there is a deposit account rate that you also referenced through the post office. This is all run by the National Treasury Management Agency, but accessed through our local post offices. And that deposit rate's gone up from 0.75 up to 1.25% for variable deposits. That's a useful one. Now, short, medium-term inflation rates are running at 2% or just above at the moment, so you're still not quite beating inflation, but you're definitely earning much more than what you currently would be earning with your traditional high street bank. So that is good news. But that deposit rate that I've quoted, it is subject to deposit interest retention tax, so you would pay tax on that variable rate. So that's important to be aware of that. They've reconfigured the prize bond structure as well. When I heard this yesterday, actually, Declan, I'm of an age, I remember we got gifted prize bonds. I think every family or most families.
1: Yeah, there's some in the drawers somewhere, I'm sure, yeah.
5: There's definitely some in the drawers somewhere. So they've increased the weekly prize, top prize, from 50 to 100,000. And the €1,000 weekly prizes, they've gone from 20 of those to 50. And the monthly top prize stays the same. But remember, with your prize bonds, with that coupon or that docket or that ticket that you might have from 20 or 30, or in my case, well over 40 years ago, it's still interchangeable for cash. You can cash that in. So it's still, it doesn't cease or doesn't, you know what I mean? So that's important. So if you have them, you can check on the state savings website to see if you've ever won anything, and you can claim it back, or you can actually phone them and they will help you along that way. You have got to prove who you are, Declan, and all that good stuff. But so that's the good news. But in the wider context, I guess it needs to be looked at, why now? So interest rates are creeping up. There's the sense that we're going to see EU rates rise, so deposit rates will increase. So that's good news for depositors, bad news for mortgage holders, unfortunately, as we look into the tail end of 2026 and into 2027. And remember, our local TD, I had a bit of feedback. Can you hear me okay there, Declan?
1: Yes, I can, yep. Go ahead.
5: Yeah, our local TD and Taoiseach, Simon Harris, is championing this new personal investment account or savings and investment account, this new SIA that we'll see the detail hopefully in a few weeks' time in October's budget. And what that looks like is going to be akin to what's available in the UK, which is the UK ISA, or the Individual Savings Account, which allows individuals
1: right.
5: to save or invest up to a certain amount, and much or most, or hopefully all, depending on what the Department of Finance come back with, all of the returns, or most of them, will likely be tax-free. So if you're listening to us this morning and you're considering, and you're fortunate enough to have some savings and you're considering trying to get a better return, like a market return, you might be well advised to hold off until October till we see the budget and see
1: what Simon Harris has in mind. Okay, we leave it there. Jerry, but Jerry's message would be, of course, before you venture all these things, see a financial advisor, maybe like himself. Jerry Farrell there from Castleview Financial Services. Thanks, Jerry. We're going to talk about solar panels and maybe the plug-in variety in just a second.
6: Bonnie.
7: Clyde.
6: Butch.
7: Sundance.
6: I'm looking for a partner in crime. How about you? For connections that really fit, soulmates.ie is here. Discover up to 1,000 matches using our special two-way matching feature and see what you share in common with others at a glance. Message easily, safely and privately, and you might find a new accomplice or even get your heart stolen. Soulmates.ie, where people find the one.
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1: FM. Now, there's a lot of movement towards having solar panels, a no-brainer if everything goes up. Of course, you can generate the electricity and solar power from your roof. But what about the variation on the ones getting their direct sunlight and, you know, going into batteries, etc.? There's a variation, and that is, battery ones. Plug-in solar panels, right? Advocated by one of our politicians in particular, Jennifer Whitmore. Let's talk to Dr. Muireann Lynch, energy economist at the ESRI. Morning, Muireann.
9: Morning.
1: Good morning to you. So solar panels, what's the difference between them?
9: Yeah, so the one that most people will be familiar with that you might kind of see your neighbours have or you might even have on yourself is the PV panels on your roof. And the point of these is they are kind of standalone and they come with their own electrical connection that goes into your house. You can use them to consume yourself or you can use them to export electricity back to the grid. And various electricity companies allow that. You do need your own smart meter, but most homes have one at this stage. The difference here is these plug-in panels are quite popular across Europe. You can pick them up here and there in Ireland as well. And the idea is it's just kind of like a box that you just plug into a regular plug. And it generates electricity, just like the ones on your roof. And it sends that electricity into your home circuit. So your other appliances in your home that are running all the time, like your fridge, your dishwasher, whatever, they can use that electricity first. The difference is you're not able to export it to the grid. And it's also the case that they're not eligible for an SEAI grant. So the big one on your roof where you have to get a contractor and you have to pay the guy to come and to fix it and all the rest of it, you get a grant for that. But the little one that you can buy yourself in Decathlon or IKEA or whatever, you get no grant for that. You're completely on your own.
1: But the point of solar panels is to, you know, save energy for the environment, isn't it? I mean, I know there has to be an incentive that benefits us all, but the purpose is the same, presumably.
9: Oh, yeah. Yeah, I mean, I think it's more due to a technicality that they're not eligible for the grant right now, in that in order to be eligible for the grant, it needs to be signed off on by an electrician. But, I mean, if you try to get an electrician to come and sign off on your plug-in solar panel, I mean, what are they going to do? They're just going to come along and have a look and say, yep, all right, you plugged it in. But there's nothing for them to do. Therefore, there's nothing for them to certify. Therefore, there's no mechanism by which you can get a grant. Now, there are also health and safety concerns around them. I'm not an electrician. I'm not a health and safety tech. Experts, so I couldn't say whether or not those concerns are valid, but it seems that those concerns are what has been behind the fact that there's no grant for them so far. That may change.
1: And who's being the obstacle there, if that's the correct word? Because it might be legitimate to say, well, you don't want the house going on fire in the middle of the night, but other people might be saying, well, I don't know. I mean, they're not proven yet or whatever. So where does the opposition come from?
9: Yeah, I mean, I think it's more just that they're so new that the policy behind the existing grants, was drafted assuming that you would always need someone like an electrician or an SAI installer to certify it. So it's more just that this has kind of fallen between several stools, in that here's something that people can do without needing anyone to install, and therefore not without needing anyone to certify it. Having said that, the department is certainly aware of the existence of these new panels, and they're starting to do some groundwork to see what would need to change in order for them to get grants. Would there be new legislation need to be passed or whatever? And there's going to be a report presented to the minister in the coming months, I believe, and then we'll have to see where it goes from there. But for the moment, it's not that they're illegal. It's not that you're doing anything wrong by getting one, but you're not eligible for any grants or anything. Having said that, they do seem to wash their face. They would reduce your electricity bills, particularly in the summer, but not only in the summer, also during winter. There's daylight all year round. There's obviously more sunlight and more daylight in the summer, but you still get a bit of a shaving off your bills, even in the winter.
1: And I take your point about you not being an engineer, but if somebody says to you, well, there could be a fire risk, I mean, you don't ignore it.
9: Yeah, I mean, that's true, but I mean, there's a fire risk from anything. I mean, technically, we're all told that you shouldn't run your dishwasher at night, you shouldn't run your washing machine at night, you shouldn't leave your toaster plugged in overnight, you shouldn't leave your oven, obviously not leave your oven on, but you shouldn't. We're all supposed to be switching off absolutely everything every night, because there's a technical fire risk from everything. Now, on the other hand, we're also being told, please run your dishwasher at night, please run your washing machine at night, please run your tumble dryer at night, because that's better for your energy bills and it's better for the grid. So, I mean, it's not the first time we've had conflicts between health and safety recommendations on the one hand and climate recommendations on the other hand. So, I mean, might this thing suddenly catch fire and burn your whole house down? I don't know. I don't really see how, because they run off solar power and there is no solar power in the middle of the night. But what I would say is every single appliance is supposedly at risk of simultaneously catching fire and burning your house down at any point at night. But I certainly run my dishwasher at night and I haven't thought twice about it in my whole life.
1: Really? Gosh, and I knew somebody whose kitchen was burnt because a particular brand, which was admitted to that there was a fault in it and it was subsequently repaired, were seemingly responsible for having these fires. I certainly wouldn't run it in the middle of the night, but you're reassuring me.
9: Yeah, I mean, look, anything might happen, you know. But I mean, someone might run me over and next time I walk out my front door, but that's not going to stop me walking out my front door, you know. It all comes down to what your own particular risk tolerance, I guess.
1: Okay, Stephen in Ballinaclash in Wicklow says plug-in solar is extremely popular in Germany. Plus,
9: yes,
1: from August 27th will be legal to use in the UK. Similar legislation needs to be brought in soon to Ireland, hopefully in the budget. And I hope Simon Harris listening this morning. Bob says, oh, this is a question. Can I ask a question on solar panels? I have 11 panel system and my electric bill's still the same as the company went bust. I don't think to be fitted correctly. I don't think that's your area, really, Myrna. You would probably say, you know, fitted correctly.
9: What I would say is, so the bill is the same, but maybe that's because we all know that electricity prices have gone up loads. So I suppose the thing to check is, fair enough, the bill is the same, but is your usage the same? So kind of go back onto your bills and have a look at the kilowatt hours that you were using before and after you got your panels, and have a look at the kilowatt hours that your panels have been generating. And that should be able to tell you whether or not there's a problem, or whether or not what's going on is, okay, your bills are the same, but they would be an awful lot higher if you didn't get your solar panels, if you know what I mean.
1: Right. And is this the way it's all going now?
9: I mean, microgeneration seems to be incredibly popular. The rationale behind smart meters, when they were approved by the regulator back in, I think it was 2009, the rationale behind it back then was we'll get everybody to switch their usage from kind of 6 o'clock in the evening to 1 o'clock in the morning, and that'll save them all money. It seems that what people are actually using their smart meters for, and is proving very popular, is to get home batteries. You charge your battery up at night on the off-peak rate, and then you use your battery during the day. And some people obviously have solar panels along with their batteries, and some don't. So it seems that the switching of usage is quite a challenge for people, and I understand why. If you want to eat your dinner at 7 o'clock, you're hardly going to say, "Oh, I'll get up at 1 a.m. and have my dinner then instead." That's not what people do. But what they have enabled is for people to use solar panels and to use batteries to kind of shift their supply or to self-supply rather than shift their demand. And that's proving really, really popular. And I think this is just the next step in that.
1: Right, and there's a question coming in on charging cars if you don't have a driveway or live in an apartment. Will that be sorted out, do you think?
9: I couldn't tell you. I mean, this is one of these things in Ireland in general. There's an awful lot of letting the perfect be the enemy of the good. It seems that one of the problems with off-street charging is things like, well, technically you need a planning permission for a wire, and oh, if it's a trip hazard, it's a health and safety and all the rest of it. That one seems to be stuck at the moment in the land of who exactly is responsible for this. Is it a local authority thing? Is it a Department of Housing thing? Is it a Department of Energy thing? It's certainly a problem. I hope it gets sorted, but I couldn't tell you what the final solution will be.
1: Yes, but hurry up would be the summing up of that, I suppose.
9: I think when it comes to climate and energy in general, hurry up is a good catch-all phrase.
1: Okay, Dr. Mirren Lynch, energy economist at the ESRI. Thanks, Mirren. Great to talk to you again.
9: Thanks so much, Doctor.
1: Thanks very
9: you
1: much.
9: Too.
1: Bye-bye. Okay, morning show at East Coast FM. The vet, who's normally on a Tuesday, the first hour is with us in the second hour, so we'll hear from Pete Weatherburn very soon.

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1: 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Right, Morning Show at East Coast FM. Goodness me, I'm just looking at the time here, excuse me, and I should have Pete, who's here in front of me. What are we talking about, Pete? Just one thing I want to mention to you, because I've got to visit the window on Wicklow. So, this is a question for you here. We recently moved in to Wicklow, and we wanted to get a new kitten for our cat for the company. Thought it'd be a good idea, but well, it's not really working out.
3: That's very common. 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
1: Sorry, go ahead.
3: I was going to say, people have this delusion that cats are social creatures who love the company of other cats. Far from it. Cats tend to be independent creatures who like their own space and they don't like other cats coming into that space. Now, it is different if cats are reared together from kittenhood, and cats that grow up together, they often become long-term, lifelong friends, and that can work out really well. But if you've got a single adult cat and you produce another cat, even if it's just a kitten, and put it into their environment, very common for them not to get on. So what can you do about it once you get into that situation? Well, I think what you need to do is you need to recognize that cats don't like other animals in their territory. So you need to, within your house, create distinct territories. That means having, unfortunately, it means having two feeding areas, two water bowls, two litter trays, if they're using litter trays, and basically make sure that each cat has got areas which it can have to itself. And if you do that, then you're very likely to end up with cats that they may not get on, but they'll tolerate each other and they'll live happy lives adjacent to each other.
1: And it doesn't apply to family cats, you know, the kitten of the cat.
3: No, well, that is variable. Kitten of the cat might well not get on, but two kittens together usually do, or often do anyway. And you can't force these things. You can't make cats get on together, you know. And sometimes there's just, your cat may get used to the kitten over time. You know, sometimes it is a matter of just them learning to respect each other, and in time that respect can grow into liking, perhaps. But you don't know that they're getting on well together until they sleep together. So the cats that I had in the past that have got on well together, they actually curl up around each other sleeping, and it's lovely. That's quite uncommon, in fact.
1: There was something on social media over the week about cats or dogs, primarily dogs, knowing our moods, knowing when we're sad, know when we're happy, can suss out the vibe. What do you think of that?
3: You see, well, it makes complete sense to me, because dogs and cats can't talk to us, they can't communicate with us with language, so they communicate through emotions, and we humans, we're not usually very aware of our emotions, we just exist, not reflecting on how we're feeling for most of the time, but we are emoting, we are giving out those emotions that we're feeling, and animals are just really good at picking up those emotions. That's why people find animals such good company, because they do tend to, you know, if you're upbeat and bouncy, they'll be upbeat and bouncy, and the dog will want to go for a walk and have fun with you. And if you're feeling down and gloomy, the animal's more likely just to come to you and sort of nestle in beside you and mirror that emotion. So yes, dogs and cats can be very, very good at mirroring our emotions, and we find that very reassuring.
1: Okay. Sorry, Pete, I think I mistimed my whole morning, so apologise to you. Pete Weatherburn, Pete the Vet, and thanks for coming.
3: Thank you very much.
1: For answering the question.
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1: Now, a group of motorbike enthusiasts from North Wicklow and South Dublin are getting ready to hit the road for a good cause. The Over the Hill Gang will travel through Wicklow, Carlow and Wexford this Saturday, raising money for Open Door in Bray, which provides activities and support for adults with physical and sensory disabilities. Reporter Jamie Ryan met the bikers to find out more about the group and why they've decided to put their latest charity run behind Open Door.
5: The Over the Hill Gang are a group of motorcycle enthusiasts from North Wicklow and South Dublin who meet up every week. They head out on the roads, grab a coffee or some breakfast, and every so often, they put their love of motorbikes towards a good cause. The group's been going for around 5 to 6 years now, and while the name might give you an idea of some of the age profile within the group, founder Des O'Toole says there's a lot more to it than simply getting out for a spin.
6: As this. The name says, Over the Hill, we're all, most of us are pensioners, 90% of us are pensioners, there's a few young lads in us, but yeah, it's good fun. We meet every Wednesday night, in the winter we end up in the Harbour Bar, drinking orange and coffees, we're known as the Coffee Orange Kings, and on Sunday we meet at Hollybrook at 10 o'clock, and we head off for breakfast, and it's like really a men's shed on wheels, and anybody has a problem, talk about it. If they need help, talk about it and we sort it out. We do charity runs every year. For the last 5 years, we've been doing runs for mental health. So this year, Mike, he contacted us and said Open Door needed a bit of help. So we're doing a run on the 22nd of August and we hope to get a few bob for them.
5: That idea of a men's shed on wheels came up more than once when I met this group. For Paul Armstrong, who's been involved since the early days, says it's the friendship and routine that keeps him coming back.
7: As Desi says, it's like a man's shed, almost. But we'd meet up twice a week, sometimes even more. And it's absolutely brilliant for all the guys. It's a great hobby, great to get out, chat. We do our spin, have coffees. Absolutely so enjoyable.
5: And while there's plenty of crack involved, the group has also made fundraising an important part of what they do. Over the past 5 years, their charity runs have supported mental health causes, but this year, they're keeping things particularly local. On Saturday, August 22nd, the bikes will roll out from the Open Door charity in Bray for a three-county fundraising run through Wicklow, Carlow and Wexford. And Des says the reason that they chose the Open Door was pretty straightforward.
6: Mike, who I know for a long, long time, said that they just need a little help this year and would be mine. And I said, yeah, no problem. I mean, it's a local charity. It helps local people. I mean, you don't need any inspiration to help them.
5: Open Door has been part of the community in Bray for more than 4 decades. Founded as a charitable trust in 1984, it provides daytime activities and services for adults with physical and sensory disabilities from North Wicklow and South County Dublin. Today, those services include physiotherapy, art, ceramics and woodwork. Mick Lernahan is the current chair of Open Door and has been on its board of trustees for around 15 years now. But Mick says that Open Door doesn't receive enough money through its grants to cover everything it provides, leaving the charity needing to raise roughly a third of its funding voluntarily every year.
8: We are a charity that looks after about 60 members up on the Vevey Road, and we deal. We have a daycare centre, and we have physios there. We have art classes, ceramic classes, woodwork classes for people who suffer some form of disability and special needs. So they come daily, Monday to Friday, to us 50 weeks of the year. And we look after all their needs there, and they get fed as well. And we need to raise money. We don't get paid everything from our grants from central government. So we have about a third of the money to raise every year, voluntary. What it means to us in the charity means that we can buy equipment. We can buy ceramics material, art material, woodwork material. We can pay for physio for the people when they come into us. We can buy machines for the physio for these people, for our members, you know, which is very, very important to us to look after the needs of over, there's almost 70 people from the North Wicklow, South Dublin area come to us on a weekly basis. We have a QR code. We have that it can scan, and that'll be on with the lads on the bikes going on the day, and the lead car will have it. And also we have I donate link. So it's https://overthehillopendoor, and you'll get to the link there and you can donate.
5: That makes events like the Over the Hill Gang's run much more than simply a good day out. For the bikers themselves, that's part of the appeal. Justin McCarthy is one of the newer members in the gang, joining around a year ago. He says the camaraderie was one of the things that drew him in, but being able to turn something that he already loves into something that supports others in the community was particularly worthwhile.
9: I've done one run with them, but the fun of getting out on the Wednesdays and the Sundays, I'd be on my bike a lot anyway. If I'm heading into town, I'll use the bike rather than the car because it's easier. But the camaraderie is fantastic. And as the guys were saying, you can bring whatever issues you have or problems you have and get references. It's just like they said, I'm a member of a men's club as well in Shankill. And it's the same kind of thing where you can meet as a group of people, share problems, get references if you want to get advice somewhere, and it works very, very well. That's a lovely feeling. I mean, to be enjoying yourself and then be able to use that enjoyment for other people's benefit is a huge benefit, and it just adds to the enjoyment. And realising that you're using that same enjoyment to contribute to a charity that needs the help so much. And this charity, from what I understand, needs a lot of help, and we'd be very, very happy to do it. I intend reaching out to business colleagues of mine and friends, etc., to try and bring in as much money as I can.
5: The Over the Hill Gang will leave Open Door in Bray at around 9:30 on the morning of August 22nd. From there, they'll make their way around Hollywood and Baltinglass before continuing through Carlow and Wexford, eventually travelling back through Arklow and Rathnew on their way back to Bray. For Open Door, the hope is that every kilometre travelled will help to bring in a little more money towards the services its members rely on throughout the year. And for the Over the Hill Gang, it's another chance to put what they love doing to a good cause. For Window on Wicklow, I'm Jamie Ryan.
1: 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And Window on Wicklow is funded by the News Reporting Scheme.
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1: And that's it for today. Thanks to our producer, Sinead Keogh. For me, Declan Meehan. Do have a good Tuesday. See you back tomorrow.
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0: Hi, I'm Megan Scully, and this is Crack Agus Ciúil on East Coast FM. Imilinusa, Milanigid Nochani, Hossi MTV Erin Televish, August V Kyol, August V Shan Kyol, Lefall, Zahedur, Achanish, Tonis Mo Chlor Rail Tachta, Lefall, Kosila Jordi Shore, August X on the Beach.
1: All the lads are gonna love it. All the girls are gonna hate it. And I'm just ready for it now.
0: Emile Nigate off to a shot, Hui Guns N' Roses go host on Pork Plaza in Hollywood, August Taffa the Sheath and Kate Fishon go Welcome to the Jungle.
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0: Emile Nigate, Shachta Kuig, 40 Eagles and Kate Spottas to Kjortacha le One of These Nights. Imilunasa, Mila Niges Shaskani, Hogie Macmillan, Picture Air Abbey Road, August Vishen Cludoch, then Album Dernoch, August is A and Picture is Callul, then the Beatles.
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Hi, I'm Anna O'Flanagan, and here's your 60-second good life tip for East Coast FM. Do you ever feel that you're running around like a headless chicken, while your friends or colleagues seem perfectly calm? How can the same meeting or child's tantrum or traffic jam affect people so differently? Well, that's because we are different, and the way we view things that happen has a big impact on the way that we feel. Let's say you're in your office and your boss frowns or sighs. You could read that to mean that they think that your work isn't up to scratch, or you may feel a bit anxious as a result. Someone else, though, might read the same expression as that the boss is feeling tired or that they have personal problems. Viewing it this way is likely to make you feel completely different about it and much less stressed. So the secret is, keep to the facts, don't speculate too much, and be positive. I'm Anna O'Flanagan for East Coast FM.

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Hi, I'm Anna O'Flanagan, and here's your 60-second good life tip for East Coast FM. Do you ever feel edgy and distracted? Are you ever physically in one place but mentally somewhere else? Well, this happens a lot in modern life, and it consumes so much of our energy. Here is an exercise that will help your mind stay in the present. Try it with me now. Close your eyes and try to relax your body. Now imagine a box with a lock and a key. Spend a moment taking in all the detail. Now put each of your worries or concerns into the box one by one. Make sure you don't forget any now. They can be objects, people, whole buildings. The box will fit them all. Now close over the box and lock it with your key. You know you can come back and get them later. They haven't gone away. You're just having a break from them. This is a great one for when you need to be focused, so why not try it out? I'm Anna O'Flanagan for East Coast FM.

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0: 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For connections that really fit, cellmates.ie is here. 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
7: It's 6 o'clock. Good morning. I'm Tara Duggan. The Ukrainian president is facing a challenge to his leadership. His former defense minister has publicly called for a wartime election. Mikhailo Fedorov was dismissed from his job by Vladimir Zelensky last month. However, his popularity rating has soared since from 35 up to 65%. In a dramatic YouTube address, Fedorov said democracy cannot be held hostage by Russia, adding that a legal, safe and realistic method must be found to restore full democracy even during a prolonged war. There's a call on the provider of a drug for Friedrich's ataxia to consider a compassionate access scheme. Negotiations are currently underway between the HSE and Biogen regarding the cost of supplying Skyclarys. However, the HSE has upheld a recommendation not to reimburse the drug, as it would cost around €280,000 per patient per year. Fine Gael's Micheál Carraghy has met with Biogen and is recommending an alternative step.
8: I'm asking them to engage with the HSE on a compassionate access program, which they have done in other countries. At the end of the day, we have to make this drug available to those who can benefit from it. So the negotiations with regard to price should go on between the company and the HSE. It should not going to involve myself.
7: Gardaí are appealing for witnesses and dashcam footage after two men were seriously injured in a road crash in County Donegal. The two-vehicle collision happened on the N13 between Bridgend and Manor Cunningham and Burt at around 5:30 yesterday evening. Both drivers, a 19-year-old man and another in his 20s, were taken to Letterkenny University Hospital for treatment. The road remained closed last night for a technical examination of the scene. An Australian mother who was jailed for killing three of her estranged husband's relatives by poisoning them with mushrooms is due in court later to appeal against her 33-year sentence. Erin Patterson's in-laws, Don and Gail Patterson, and Gail's sister, Heather Wilkinson, died just days after eating a beef Wellington in 2023. She was also convicted of attempting to murder Heather's husband, Ian Wilkinson. Meta has gone on trial in California, accused of deliberately making Facebook and Instagram addictive for children. Four states claim internal documents show it targeted little kids because younger users were more likely to stay on the platforms. Meta denies the allegations and says it's proud of its record in protecting young people. Former Twitter Vice President Bruce Daisley says Mark Zuckerberg will be looking closely at the potential damages of the case.
9: A big finding against him here. He's going to lower the value of the company. It's currently $1.4 trillion. That's the extent of the damages could be here. So big existential threat to Meta as we know it right now.
7: OpenAI has slowed AI development after one of its agents hacked another company in a security test. The ChatGPT maker says it's paused some of its next generation testing and training. It's now focusing on tightening safeguards around the increasingly powerful technology. The famous Harland and Wolff cranes in Belfast are to undergo a £3.1 million renovation after more than 20 years of disuse. Known as Samson and Goliath, their owners, Navantia UK, say they'll be at their busiest in many years. The investment is part of plans to increase the number of people employed at the shipyard from 450 to 1,500 by the year 2030. The ZZ Top drummer Frank Beard has died at the age of 77 while in the care of a hospice at his ranch in Texas. The band he was part of for six decades say they'll keep on keeping on as he had wished for. The rock trio sold more than 50 million records and had six singles that reached number one. Finally, Westmeath Rose Coilíní Colley has been crowned the 2026 Rose of Tralee. The 25-year-old from Mullingar was chosen from 32 roses following two nights of televised selections at the Sports Academy in Kerry. This was the moment her name was announced.
10: And the winner of the Rose of Tralee International Festival 2026 is...
11: Representing Westmeath!
7: And that's your news update. It's 4 minutes past six.
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13: That makes today a sunny spell, some scattered showers, which will turn heavy at times, light and moderate winds, sometimes fresh and gusty. Temperatures 16 to 18 degrees. In Havana, it's 14 degrees. All the latest Wicklow news now available on the East Coast FM website and app.
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15: Shamo, Wicklow. Welcome to Wednesday, 19th of August today. It's Freshly Squeezed.

I once had a teacher in secondary school who was able to do with a piece of chalk and a blackboard. Remember blackboards? Not a thing anymore. Anyway, back in the day, he used to be able to do a perfect circle. Have you ever tried to do that? It's a remarkable thing. Now, what he did essentially, had the piece of chalk, he put his arm out, stretched his arm out at arm's length, obviously, and then did some sort of windmill action with his arm, put the chalks on the board, did that action, and it was a perfect circle. Had the rest of us try it, and we just couldn't do it. Close, but no cigar. Anyway, try that. Swear to God, it's a remarkable thing. It won't be perfect unless you're like the teacher I had. I was like, oh my God, how have you done that? Give it a bash. Although there was an issue there recently. I saw on one of the open forums. If you're a fan of the open forums, sometimes they're great. You know, just like, seriously? Most often, anonymous. But someone was giving out about the kids having chalk. They're ruining the estates, the driveways and all that. It's a chalk. You relax the cakes, Karen. Seriously. Bit of rain last night as well. Just clear the stuff away. But apparently, to quote said Karen, it was an eyesore. What a pain in the arse she is. Now, weather-wise today, sunny spells, scattered showers. There you go, Karen. That'll get rid of the chalk there. Scattered showers. Some of the showers will be heavy. Even better news for you, Karen. Temperatures in around 16 to 18 degrees. Welcome to Wednesday, 087 77 11 103 to get in touch. Jason Derulo.

Only a couple of weeks away, he will be opening the picnic. Yep. Friday night, isn't it? End of this month. Couple of weeks. Electric picnic. If you're going, you're going to see Lewis. Gorillaz, the likes of Fontaines, DC, Sombra's going to be the Zara Larsson. Even Van Morrison. It's going to be deadly. If you've got a ticket, enjoy. Snow Patrol. Here's your All I Have on East Coast FM.

0: morning, you're on East Coast FM. It is 6:26. Specialty Squeeze with me, Rob G. So much coming up on the show this morning. Voice Vault, €90, if memory serves me correctly, in there this morning. Three voices, two. Also on the pop quiz, we will play the lost lyric. That's coming up, as well as the time tunnel we'll do between 9 and 10. Details on Irish Music Month in a matter of minutes. If you're a musician, you're going to want to hear that. And the sizzling summer giveaway is still on the go. All of that and more coming up on Freshly Squeezed.
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6: Have your say on the future of litter management in Dunleary Rathdown. DLR County Council is inviting the public to comment on the Draft Litter Management Plan 2027 to 2029, which sets out how litter will be prevented and managed across the county over the next 3 years, with a focus on litter prevention, community engagement, operations and enforcement. To view the draft plan and make your submission, go to dlrcoco.ie before Friday, September 11th, 2026. Every voice matters.
0: Morning, you're on East Coast FM, Wicklow's favourite radio station. Wednesday morning, it's the 19th of August, 6:30 now. Let's get you up to date with the latest from the newsroom. It's John Hart.
7: Good morning, Rob. The UAE has ceased all trading with Iran until further notice overnight. The HSE is warning people about high-risk cannabinoids, which are being sold in vapes around the country. The famous Belfast landmarks, the Crane, Samson and Goliath, are to undergo a major refurb. And Coileann Ní Coileag from County Westmeath has been crowned the 66th Rose of Tralee.
0: Hey!
7: Well done to her. Well done. Indeed. Apparently she did, in fairness, pull at the heartstrings because of her battle with alopecia, I'm aware of. I didn't see the two nights or anything like it, to be honest. There's things to be done, like cleaning dishes and so forth. But anyway, good luck to her. And when you see the actual media sort of demands on her and others after the event, just shows you it's a big deal. I suppose it generates a lot of income for the area, and I suppose it sort of maintains Irish American relations and all that kind of stuff. So,
0: yeah, you know, it has its place, John.
7: Yeah. I mean, there's a bit of diddly idle for some people and paddy whackery coming up to it, but they, you know, to be fair, it's harmless enough, you know.
0: Yeah, I'm a dub.
7: Mm-hmm.
0: So the Rose of Tralee wasn't part of my life. I think for that specific reason. It's very much a country thing. It's an outside of...
7: By and large, yeah. There is the Irish-American link, which I think has sort of maintained it. And it used to be literally in a dome at the mercy of the elements. Like way back when, with Gay Byrne and all that kind of thing. But now it's brought into... What's that new university down in Munster? MTU or one of those.
0: Yeah.
7: So like they have all the facilities now, and it's properly run, like a modern event kind of thing. But Siardáigh O'Shea, I mean, like he's everyone's favourite. Everyone's favourite Kerry man. You know, a professional Kerry man. Why not? Good luck to you.
0: You mentioned Uncle Gabo. You used to host these things. You remember there was one? There was one on RTE years ago. Was it a Housewife of the Year or something?
7: Oh yeah, Caller of the previous. Remember they were bringing in the gas heaters and cookers and things for Ireland. I mean, you're talking God, 40 odd years ago.
0: That wouldn't fly now, obviously, no, but we frowned upon.
7: Like, as professional and all as Gayburn was, it was like, now you show me exactly how you work that there now, good woman.
8: How is it that you made that pavlova now, Kathleen?
7: And you'd have Teresa from Castlereagh and someone else from, you know, Castle Blaney and wherever
0: else. And I only saw a video of that recently on YouTube, and what I found most remarkable is that the women brought out on stage, you might have Mary from Mayo, who's 32, right?
7: Yeah.
0: And you're looking at her going, she's not 32.
7: No, no.
0: She's about 62.
7: She's put down a lot more years than 32, I can tell you. Yeah.
0: Weathered.
7: Indeed.
0: That they've lived.
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0: on, but not near as much as you'd be spending on it now. You'd be mad to buy one in the summer. Speaking of which, the hosepipe ban that we've all been was been forced upon us, it was imposed by Uisce Éireann, looks set to be extended in Dublin and the East at least. The water conservation order introduced last month was due to end next week on August 26th. However, while the conditions have eased as far as the heat wave is concerned, Irish Times reporting that water levels in many rivers that supply local and regional water treatment plants are still quite low. So the situation is most difficult in parts of the East, South and in Dublin as well, where rainfall levels have been the lowest in recent weeks. So that hosepipe ban, you're thinking, August 26th, that grand, I can go out and do the bits. No, you can't. It might be extended. We'll keep an eye on that story for you anyway. 6:42. Play My Tees. Remember them? They're next on Freshly Squeezed.
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Sam Fender and Olivia Jean. The Monster Smash is the cool DJ said years ago. Hit single. That's Rein Me In. Olivia Jean. Her bit was done by Lewis Capaldi recently. They were in Hyde Park in the UK. Sam Fender and Lewis Capaldi. It was Lewis' gig and he brought on Sam Fender to do that song. So Lewis did the Olivia bits. And my God.

I don't know about you, but I like that version. Better than the Olivia Dean. Although that's ridiculously successful, I'm sure she doesn't give a hoot, but I think, well, I just thought I'd share that with you. Lewis Capaldi and Sam Fender doing Rein Me In. They've been asked by numerous people on the socials to release it as a single. I wonder, will they? Interesting, wouldn't it? Truth to Snooze this morning. Vanessa Williams on East Coast. Sometimes

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9: It's 7 o'clock live from the East Coast News Centre. Good morning, I'm John Hart. The hosepipe ban is set to remain in place for Wicklow, with Uisce Éireann warning an extension beyond next week is under consideration. Wicklow was amongst the first to be affected by a water conservation order this summer, with parts under restrictions since July 16th, weeks before the ban went nationwide. The water utility says a regional extension is being kept under review, with river and reservoir levels remaining very low across much of the east. Uisce Éireann says supplies remain under pressure and is continuing to ask households across Wicklow and neighbouring counties to avoid non-essential water use. High-risk synthetic cannabis has been found in vapes being sold across Ireland. Tara Duggan has more.
10: An investigation carried out by the HSE's Emerging Drug Trends Laboratory has examined 76 vapes or vape juice so far this year. It found 28 contained semi-synthetic cannabinoids. They're lab-produced products designed to mimic the effects of cannabis. They've been linked with severe, serious physical and mental health harms, severe intoxication, and long-term psychosis and psychotic disorders. Of the products examined by the HSE, 8 contained potent synthetic cannabinoids, 10 had a compound linked to lung disease, 12 contained cannabis itself or related compounds, and 41 were found to have CBD.
9: Meta's on trial in California, accused of deliberately making Facebook and Instagram addictive for children. Four states claim internal documents show it targeted quote-unquote little kids because younger users are more likely to stay on the platforms. The former Twitter vice president Bruce Daisley says Mark Zuckerberg will be looking closely at the potential damages.
11: A big fine against him here. He's going to lower the value of the company. It's currently 1.4 trillion. That's the extent of the damages could be here. So big existential threat to Meta as we know it right now.
12: 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Keeping Wicklow connected.
9: A brand new belt has been created specifically for the final fight of the legendary Katie Taylor. Earlier this week, it was announced that Queen of the Celts belt will be up for grabs at JA headquarters on the 5th of September. The highly anticipated showdown between the Brave Bomber and French boxer Flora Pilly will take part at Croke Park in front of 80,000 supporters. Elsewhere,
4: Westmead!
9: Yes, the Westmead Rose, Coyle Ni Cullig, has been crowned the 2026 Rose of Tralee. No luck for Wicklow Rose, Carla MacDonald, the Greystones woman, though. Very impressive as she put forward her virtues last night. The 25-year-old from Mullingar, though, was selected from 32 roses following two nights of televised selections at the Kerry Sports Academy.
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9: News of soccer. Spain's Real Betis are in the final stages of securing a deal for the Ireland striker Troy Parrott. The Andalusian club are frontrunners to sign the 24-year-old from his employers in the Netherlands, AZ Alkmaar, for a fee in the region of €20 million. It had been long speculated that championship after West Ham would make a move for the Dubliner. Shelburne are level on points with Athlone Town in the SSE Electricity Women's Premier Division following a 1-0 win over Wexford at Tonka Park last night, thanks to a first half penalty from Isabella Flocchini. Athlone remain top on goal difference. They can restore a 3-point cushion this evening if they overcome Peamount this evening. Kick-off 7:45. Also in soccer action, Glasgow Celtic amongst the sides in Champions League qualifiers. They face Austria's LASK in the first leg of the playoff round at Parkhead. Kick-off in Glasgow is at 8. Bayern Munich's Jamal Musiala has revealed he's been diagnosed with treatable absence seizures. The 23-year-old collapsed on the pitch during a friendly with RB Leipzig on Saturday, suffering a further episode last night against Heidenheim. Venus Williams has been handed a wild card for the US Open, while her sister Serena could still join her in the singles in New York. The 46-year-old, a twice former winner, has been given direct entry into the final Grand Slam of the year. And at Gaelic Games, local camogie action last night saw Aucrum get the better of Avondale by 3:15 to 1:4 in the Intermediate Championship. Knock and Anna altogether too strong for Carnew Emmets, breezing to a 5:12 to 4-point win in senior camogie. It was tighter though as Anna Cara pipped Kiltegan 1:6 to 7 points, also in the senior championship.
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0: Ah, there you are again. Thanks for joining us, freshly squeezed Wednesday morning's edition with me, Rob G, flying solo all week, all by myself, all this extra work. I'm coffee dose of it, to be honest. I've had two coffees so far this morning, and to be honest, I'm going to have another one after 8 o'clock. I will. This is how I roll. Good to have you with us this morning. 087-77-11-103 if you want to get in touch. 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

0: Freshly squeezed, Elise Coast of M with me, Rob G, and Taylor Swift. I knew you. Here's a remarkable story out of Belgium. Police in Belgium recently made the most remarkable discoveries while digging under the foundations of an old brewery. So they're using a jackhammer at a property in the city of Dendermonde. I've probably mispronounced it, doesn't matter. About 19 miles outside of Brussels anyway. They noticed coins beginning to appear in a hole that they were making. And a guy called Colby Phillips is a student working part-time. Said he thought at first they were euro coins. Asked a colleague to help dig them out and saw that they weren't. And that there was a gold bar stuck at the end of the jackhammer. So what they eventually found, listen to this, was 40 gold bars and over 4,000 gold sovereign coins. Estimated to be worth 10 million at current market prices. He said, I thought they were euro coins neatly lined up in a row. We dug them out. Then we saw a small bar of gold just lying there, already attached to our digging hammer. It was actually a bit more than we thought. That's incredible. And again, I'll ask, what are the rules and regs in relation to all of that stuff if you're working on a construction site in Ireland and you dig deep and you find something as epic as that? I mean, surely to God. Of the 4,000 gold sovereign coins and 40 gold bars, you get to keep one, no? Just, you know, finders, keepers, that kind of jazz. Interesting. Premier League season starts this weekend, and on-field conversations between players and referees will be broadcast during Premier League games this season. Last season, they introduced RefCam, which was a camera mounted to the referee's ear, which showcased his view of the proceedings. And in up to two games per week, its remit has been expanded to include audio, revealing interactions between players and referees. So they're going to have to watch their language, really, because, you know, this stuff is broadcast and the kids watch it. So, I mean, I'm sure the players have been forewarned in relation to this audio now being heard by everybody. So, yeah, it'll be interesting because, you know, let's say it's Roy Keane, for example, if he was still playing football these days. Roy had a bit of a short fuse, a famously short fuse, and could tend to have an out pop at the referees. I think Mark Clattenburg was one that was on the receiving end some years ago. Or was it a different referee? He chased on the pitch, got right up in his face. So you can only imagine the language that would be used. Speaking of language and words, the words we struggle to pronounce, a list has been revealed, and there is a top 20 here. Now, I'll do my best. I'm sure I'll probably stumble over a couple of these, or maybe I'll perform ridiculously well. I put myself under pressure. So these are the words that are the most commonly mispronounced in the English language, apparently. They include squirrel, brewery, espresso, specific, necessarily, colonel. Colonel is colonel, some people say. No, it's not colonel, it's colonel. I understand the spelling's a bit confusing, but yeah. Entrepreneur is there. GIF, some people say GIF. GIF's a cleaning product. Well, it used to be. Now it's called SIF, just to add to our confusion. Aesthetic, hyperbole, similarly, gyro, phenomenon, chipotle, Worcestershire, gnocchi, quinoa, charcuterie, seg, and acai. I only learned about acai recently, thanks to the people of Greystones. Thank you, Greystones.
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0: Sunny spells, scattered showers. Showers heavy at times. We'll have temperatures today between 16 and 18 degrees. On the roads this morning, as I double-check the maps and the apps and all the rest of it, I can tell you that the N11 is clear this morning. M50 traffic seems to be okay in both directions. Just a little slow around Ballymount southbound this morning. But the busiest spot, as per usual, has been the case for weeks, between Castlewarden and Rathcoole on the N7. Apparently, there has been an accident there, so watch out for that this morning. Anything else we've missed, it's 087 77 11 103. 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Good morning.
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0: Good morning, you're on Freshly Squeezed with me, Rob Jean. If you just joined us, we were talking about a story from Belgium, and I can't believe it's news this morning, for a student who was working a summer job on a building site. They found, when they started digging, gold bars and coins in a place called, as I pronounced it, B from Cool Boy, who's Belgian, if memory serves me correctly, has corrected me on that.
9: Hi Rob, good morning. It's B here from Cool Boy. The name of the town in Belgium that you were trying to pronounce is actually Dendermonde.
0: Okay. This is in Dendermonde, which is near Brussels. I got Brussels right anyway, 19 miles away from Brussels. They made this discovery. The gold coins, nuggets, numbered bullion bars, stashed in a bag, bricked in a cellar wall beneath a grand villa, originally built for the brewery's owner back in the 19th century. So that's made news. So you can go Google that story, and there's pictures of the gold bullion and the gold bars and all. Oh my God, imagine.
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1: Little Mix on East Coast FM. Shout out to my eggs. I know it's X, but it sounds like she's saying, shout out to my eggs. How are you having your eggs this morning? Love a bit of toast now. Buttery toast, scrambled egg on top, a bit of black pepper. Whoa, that'll be just... Speaking of eggs, plenty of uses on the old Bake Off, the Great British Bake Off, which is back next month, and I can't wait for one specific reason. Because every time I watch it with my wife, she gets lost in the eyes of Paul Hollywood. And in fairness, he has got those wonderful piercing blue eyes. Anyway, Nigella Lawson is going to be on it next month. So now I'm going to get all doughy-eyed when she's on the screen and she's going to start fighting with me. And I'm like, no, you have to be consistent in your outrage. She has Paul Hollywood. Now I've got Nigella. Ed Sheeran, here's Bad Habits.

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0: If you look out the window, it looks a bit grey and meh, and sunny spells will arrive, but it's also going to bring with us some scattered showers. Some of those showers are going to turn heavy. Good news to the farmers. Anyway, temperature 16 to 18 degrees today. Let's get you up to date with the latest from the newsroom. It's John Hart.
7: Good morning, Rob. The HSE is warning people about high-risk cannabinoids, which have been sold in vapes around the country following a HSE study. The hosepipe ban in County Wicklow and generally across the east could be extended beyond the end of the current August 26th deadline, with the improving amounts of rain really making very little difference to the overall soil content. Labour calling on the Minister for Justice, Jim O'Callaghan, to intervene to allow Gaza scholarship students to study here. The Westmead Rose, Caoilín Ní Chaoilg, announced the 2026 Rose of Tralee last night. The death announced of Frank Beard, the ZZ Top musician at the age of 77 at his ranch in Texas. And it seems Troy Parrott's about to get his move to La Liga, of all places.
0: Oh, yeah. Okay. So, I thought the Premier League might be the next destination for Troy, but...
7: Indeed, yeah. Or even Championship, West Ham, of course, with plenty of money after their transfer sales. Apparently, they pulled out, so Real Betis, the rivals to Sevilla in Andalusia, where it'll be boiling non-stop for about 10 months of the year. So it's an interesting move. They're in the Champions League. Manuel Pellegrini, the former Man City boss, is in charge of them. They have players like Isco, do you remember him from Manchester City?
0: Yeah,
7: or not from City, but Real Madrid. Pablo Fornals, formerly of West Ham. Quite a good side. It looks like a really good match. It could work. Hopefully it'll work out for him and that he'll do really well. He's only 24. They're looking for about 20 million quid and a four-year deal. So, you know, after his exploits for Ireland, hopefully this is the next step.
0: So he'd be coming up against the giants in Barcelona and Real Madrid and, and all the rest of them, you know.
7: Possibly because...
0: Atletico and all.
7: It's a big move. Much bigger move than Dutch football. And, of course, Champions League as well, because they were fifth in Spain last year. So the possibility... You'd assume they're the type of team that easily qualify for the groups and probably have a bit of a run. So... You know, the opportunity beckons for him.
0: God, I think at a certain point in my life, anyway, I dreamt of being a footballer. I'm at the stage now where I have a son who I dream of being a footballer. But can you imagine being Troy Parrott? I mean, you're already playing international football, and that's fantastic. You're playing for your country. But at the ripe old age of 24, to get that phone call from your agent to say, look, La Liga, rail Betis.
7: Yeah, yeah.
0: That is unbelievable.
7: Yeah, it's a good move, it has to be said. I mean, people might vaguely remember Robbie Keane back in the day when he went to Inter Milan, which
0: that's right,
7: bigger
0: yeah.
7: club again, and it didn't quite work out because I think it was Lippi was the manager. He wanted Robbie Keane, and then Tardelli, of all people, who then was with Ireland. Mm. Beyond that, again, he didn't really want Robbie Keane. Plus, they had Christian Vieri, and they had all sorts of massive names at the time. It was a huge move. It didn't work out. But like, I think it's a good move because it's another stepping stone from AZ Alkmaar, a bigger move, and perhaps maybe move back to England in due course. Who knows? But like, the reality is, it's a great opportunity for him.
0: Absolutely, and it'll improve him as a player. And we'll
7: indeed, yeah.
0: From that,
7: but so. One of the Dutch lads actually from AZ said, "Oh yeah, we're totally disappointed because Troy's leaving. He gave the game away last weekend. He wasn't supposed to." And he's just like, "Oh yeah, we were sorry to see him go, but so be it."
0: To any of our Dutch listeners, I can only apologise. Yes, he is tight like a tiger.
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0: M11, M81, both clear. The M50 is a little busy. It's not northbound, though. It's southbound around Ballymount. So it's just to watch out for that. I'm heading southbound this morning. Castle Warden to Rathcoole on the N7. Apparently, there's been an accident there that's causing delays. Traffic is crawling. If anyone can elaborate, I'd appreciate you. Text or WhatsApp 087 77 11 103. You're on Freshly Squeezed for this Wednesday morning. On the way, we're going to test your music knowledge. This is your opportunity to show off on the Freshly Squeezed Pop Quiz, a different musical themed game each day of the week. And on Wednesdays, we play a game called The Lost Lyric, and that's exactly what you're going to get. I've got a line from a song from the 80s. I've removed a word. You've got to tell us what the word is. It's just a bit of crack. We'll get your texts, your WhatsApps, and your voice notes in on that, and we'll play it in a matter of minutes. Meanwhile, some K-pop from the K-pop Demon Hunters, one of the biggest things ever on Netflix. This is Golden on East Coast FM.

0: Morning, you're on East Coast FM, and if like me, you're a fan of the oldies. I'll talk a little. 70s, 80s, even 90s. 90s are old now. This is over 30 years ago. The Time Tunnel is back between 9 and 10, and Irvine Nostalgia's guaranteed. Now, let's play East Coast FM's pop quiz. This morning, it is the last lyric. I've got an 80s song from ABC, Martin Fry and ABC. It's their tribute to Smokey Robinson. The song is all about the healing power of music and all the rest of it. Smokey, who's one of the gods of Motown. Because wherever he was, there was always a couple of miracles. You have to be of a certain vintage to get that joke. But anyway, their tribute to Smokey Robinson was a song called When Smokey Sings. And that's the song this morning in the last lyrics. So I've got a line from that song. I've removed a word. And your job is to tell us what the word is. Now, don't go Googling or cheating, because I've got my lads out there spying on you. Have a listen to this. What's the last lyric? Your name, where you're from, and your answer, please. Text or WhatsApp 087-77-11-103. We'll play the song in full before 8. Looking forward to that. Here it is again. What is the last lyric? Get them in. Girls Aloud, The Promise, next on Freshly Squeezed.
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7:46, Sunny's Coast FM, Wicklow's favourite radio station. We've got the juicy bits on the way, including news about the In-Betweeners reboot. Apparently, it's stalled, and

Celine Dion has some remarkable news in the news today as well. We'll get to that very soon. Meanwhile, let's do this. On the pop quiz this morning, we played the last lyric. A line from a song from the 80s from ABC. When Smokey sings, we removed a word. What was the word? When Smokey sings, I hear. All right, lots of you getting in touch on the text and the WhatsApp. Brian Monaghan is in our club. Brian says, violins. Laura's in Kilpeda, fire. Not the answer we're looking for. John Sinnott in Bray, violins. Lost lyrics, violins. Hey, Rob, Laura's at violins. We're making our club. Violins, violins, violins, violins, violins. There's loads of you saying violins. Is it right? When Smokey sings, I hear violins. Violins. Yes. Correct. August Wright. Let's play that tune. It's a memory. And remember, a whole hour of nostalgia between 9 and 10 on the Time Tunnel this morning. ABC, when Smokey sings on East Coast.

0: ABC. It's easy as 1, 2, 3. When Smokey sings. 7:52, it's Rob on the radio Wednesday morning. How's it going? Now, some showbiz news. The Inbetweeners reboot said to have stalled due to an issue between stars Emily Atack and James Buckley. That's according to tabloid reports. What's going on there? Jessie J's in the news as well. Decided to take matters into her own hands by booting out fighting punters who are wrecking her set at a gig. Wayne Rooney's in the news as well. He's finally at surgery to fix a broken nose 8 years after he broke it. 8 years. What was the delay there? He's got a few bob. I'm sure he could have done it whenever, but 8 years later he's decided, I must get this thing fixed. All he should do is look at Steve Bruce, former Man U defender. Get your nose fixed as soon as you can, Wayne. He's done it now anyway. Celine Dion is gearing up for her miraculous stage comeback 2 years after suspending her tours due to her battle with stiff person syndrome. Glad to see her back doing what she does best. I've been to Celine gig, Croke Park, many years ago. Bought me mum, delighted about herself. ZZ Top drummer Frank Beard is in the news today. He's passed away at the age of 77. Famously, every member of ZZ Top had a beard, except for Frank, whose surname was Beard. But he's sadly passed away. Also, the recent Deep Purple reunion, for those into your rock music, could be the last time the bandmates ever see each other. That's according to Richie Blackmore of Deep Purple. The Bluey movie. There's a Bluey movie on the way. This is Bluey, the TV character. Your mind's out of the gutter. The Bluey movie. It's going to be released in cinemas around the world in 2027. But some fans of the show are unhappy with a huge change that has been made. So much so, some have said they're boycotting it. Because Bluey will be in 3D as opposed to 2D. And they're beside themselves. Also, Salma Hayek is now a granny. That's a good looking granny.
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0: N11's getting a little slow through the glen, but after you pass by this morning, you're free as a bird. On the M50, traffic is building between Knockline and Ballantyre southbound, already busy around Palmerstown northbound. And the busiest spot by far this morning, the N7. There was an accident there between Castlewarden and Rathcoole this morning that was causing delays. As far as I know, that's since been cleared, but there has been a bit of a knock-on effect on the N7 this morning. So do watch out for that. If there is anything we've missed, texts, WhatsApps and voice notes are more than welcome. 087-77-11-103. Your news at 8 is next on Freshly Squared. After that, your chance to win some money in the Voice Vault.
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14: It's 8 o'clock live from the East Coast News Centre. Good morning, I'm John Hart. The HSE's identified high-risk cannabinoids in vapes, vape juice and products such as edibles which are being sold in shops and on the illicit market. It forms part of a HSE drugs early warning system through its National Drug Treatment Centre laboratory. Synthetic cannabinoids are man-made products created to mimic the effects of cannabis. Doctors say such substances are widely linked to physical and mental harm, including loss of consciousness, severe intoxication cases, also of psychosis across different areas. So far this year, the HSE lab said it analysed 76 vape or vape juices, 28 of which contained very serious cannabinols or related semi-synthetic cannabinoid compounds, 8 contained potent synthetic cannabinoids, 10 had acetate containing a compound linked to various lung diseases. A trial over the impact of social media on children is underway. It could lead to a massive financial penalty for Meta, as much as $1.4 trillion for US states. Accuse the company of putting profits before the health and safety of young people on Facebook and Instagram. Erin Popolo lost her daughter Emily Murillo, who took her own life after suffering cyberbullying.
15: I hold Emmy in my heart every single second of every single day. I fight for my daughter Kaylee, who is now raising my grandson Kai without the aunt that he deserved. And I fight for every family that has been shattered by Meta, those who choose profits over people.
14: Returning home, the hosepipe ban is set to remain in place for parts of County Wicklow, with Uisce Éireann warning an extension beyond next week is being considered. Wicklow was amongst the first to be affected by the water conservation order this summer, with parts under restriction since July 16th, weeks before the ban went nationwide. The water utility says river and reservoir levels remain low across much of the east, and Uisce Éireann says with supplies remaining under pressure, it's continuing to ask households in Wicklow and neighbouring counties to avoid non-essential water use.
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14: The Minister for Justice, Jim O'Callaghan, has been urged to intervene to allow Gazan students study here, with Labour wanting urgent government intervention to ensure those students who secured fully funded scholarships at universities to take up their places. The Labour leader, Ivana Bacic, has been discussing the issue.
17: To take a humanitarian approach to students who are coming from this impossible situation in a war zone in Gaza, who faced genocide in Gaza, and who have now applied for and indeed obtained scholarships to study here in Ireland, who are academically excellent and yet who are now being refused. And we really cannot understand these refusals, and indeed there is immense concern across leadership roles in different colleges and universities at these refusals.
14: Wicklow County Council is seeking further information on Tesco's plans to demolish and rebuild its Wicklow town outlet after finding the original application was inadequate. The Blarney South store would be replaced with a two-storey building, including a new junction onto Dublin Road and service entrance from Churchill Road. 11 public submissions include concerns about HGV deliveries passing a school route, noise and the impact on a neighbouring property, the old rectory. Also this morning,
18: Westmead!
14: Westmeath Rose Coilíní Coilíigh has been crowned the 2026 Rose of Tralee. No luck for Wicklow Rose Greystones Carolyn MacDonald. The 25-year-old Mullingar Rose was selected from 32 last night at the Kerry Sports Academy. And a brand new belt has been created specifically for the final fight for Katie Taylor. Earlier this week, it was announced the Queen of the Celts belt will be up for grabs at GAA headquarters on the 5th of September. The highly anticipated showdown between the Brave Bomber and Frenchwoman Flora Pilly takes place at Croke Park in front of 80,000 plus fans.
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14: News of soccer. Spain's Real Betis are closing in on the capture of the Irish striker Troy Parra, the Andalusian side. Now the frontrunners to sign the 24-year-old Dubliner from AZ Alkmaar in the Netherlands for a fee of around €20 million. Shelburne have moved level on points with Athlone Town in the SSE Airtricity Women's Premier Division after a 1-0 win over Wexford last night thanks to a penalty from Isabella Flacchini. Athlone, though, can go back top the seeding and restore a 3-point cushion should they win away to Peamount from 7:45. Also in soccer action in European football, Glasgow Celtic amongst the sides in Champions League qualifier action this evening as they face Austria's LASK in the first leg of their Champions League playoff at Parkhead, where the kickoff is at 8. Bayern Munich's Jamal Musiala has revealed he has been diagnosed with treatable absence seizures. The 23-year-old collapsed on the pitch during a recent friendly with RB Leipzig and suffered another episode last night in their match with Heidenheim. Venus Williams has been granted a wild card for the US Open, while sister Serena could still join her in the singles. The 46-year-old, a twice winner at Flushing Meadows, has been given direct entry into this season's final Grand Slam. And a Gaelic Games in the local Camogie Championship as Aucrum got the better of Avondale 3:15-1:4 in the intermediate ranks. In senior Camogie, Knockanana altogether too strong for Carnew Emmets with a 5:12-4 point victory. A bit tighter though as Anacora pipped Kilteagan 1:6-7 points.
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14: Sunny spells and some scattered showers, which may turn heavy at times. Light to moderate winds turning fresh and gusty at times. Top temperature 16 to 20 degrees. All the latest Wicklow news now available on the East Coast FM website and app.
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0: Plays after 8 are freshly squeezed after 1 on East Coast Lunch with Tommy Green and after 6 on The Drive with Dave Harrington. Dave driving you home from 4. He'll have another feel-good song of the day for you this morning. Phil Collins. Bit of Motown from him. You Can't Hurry Love on East Coast FM.

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1: I made a huge mistake. It's not 80 euro. It's 90 euro. Love it. In the voice vaults this morning, we have three voices. Not one has been guessed so far. Maybe you can change that today. Have a listen.
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1: 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Kate Winslet. Ewan McGregor. Tom Holland. Rachel Weisz. David Tennant. Maya Jama. All of those are wrong, okay?
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1: Now, the middle one for me is just, how? How has nobody said who that is? 90 quid for you today. 087-77-11-103. Now, I know some people tend to wait. They wait until it builds. It goes up by a tenner each day. It's not one. And they'll wait for it to get to a, well, I suppose over 100. So it starts really flying in when it gets over 100 euro. But you could swoop in now. You could say, no, in your face. I'm taking my 90 quid. So if you want to play this morning, VV, along with your name, where you're from, 087 77 11 103. Give us all the voices, we'll give you the money.
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1: Sunny spells, scattered showers today. Some of those showers turning heavy at times. Temperatures in around 16 to 18 degrees this morning. On the N11, traffic is a little slow through the Glen. Once you get past that, it's free. On the M50, traffic busiest around Finglas northbound this morning. We had a crash on the N7 earlier on between Castle Warden and Rathcoole, which has since been cleared, but causing some delays. Traffic pretty slow around Kill at the moment. But overall, it's okay and public transport is fine. If we've missed anything, let us know and we'll pass on your message.
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0: Every time I hear that song, can't help but sing along to it. It's one of those, isn't it? The Cranberries and Linger on East Coast FM. You like that kind of thing? A whole hour of nostalgia coming up between 9 and 10 on the Time Tunnel.
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0: Three voices in the vault, none guessed, €90 in there to win. 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
0: Okay. Rebecca, good morning.
4: Good morning.
0: How are you today?
4: I'm good.
0: Excellent.
4: Just after dropping my son to Dalkey for work and on my way back home to pick my daughter up to drop her to work.
0: All right, so you're a designated Desi, as we say here. You're doing the taxi.
4: Unfortunately, yeah.
0: Taxiing every morning. Have you been on with us before? Yeah. Have I spoken to you before?
4: Yeah, I actually have.
0: Oh, wow, okay.
4: I got through.
0: Well, you got through your texts or WhatsApp. It was a WhatsApp. Actually, it was selected at random. So you're coming on to have a go at the voice vault. As I mentioned there, no voices have been guessed on this yet, Rebecca. So let's see how you get on this morning. So have a little listen. I'll play for you again, and we'll see how you get on.
2: Water.
3: Glass.
2: And everything.
0: Now, if you give us all three, we give you the money. But let's go. Who have you got for us?
4: A very, very half-baked, lucky stab at this. First one, I think, Victoria Beckham.
0: Mm-hmm.
4: Second one, Colin Farrell. Third one, I have absolutely no idea, so I'm going to just say Daniel Radcliffe as a mad guess.
0: Okay, so you're Daniel Radcliffe, Colin Farrell.
4: The first one, Victoria Beckham.
0: Right, Victoria Beckham, Daniel Radcliffe. So, no, Victoria Beckham, Colin Farrell, Daniel Radcliffe. Yeah. Right, okay.
4: Yeah.
0: There are two females in there. I'll tell you that. So, the first voice is a female,
4: really?
0: The second voice is male, and the last voice is also a female. Okay?
4: Oh.
0: So.
4: And that's the one I thought.
0: Yeah.
4: Okay.
0: Yeah, and you're not the only one. We had a girl called Rachel on yesterday who thought it was a male as well. So, I tell you what, I'm going to play them for you again. Here you go. Listen, I'm being very kind now. Here you go.
2: Water.
3: Glass.
2: And everything.
0: Do you want to change your mind on the last one? Or throw a random girl's name at us? You're more than welcome to do that.
4: Emma, what's her name? Who was in Titanic with Colin Farrell? Oh God, what's her name?
0: Kate Winslet, you're thinking of, is it?
4: Kate Winslet.
0: Yeah. You're locking in Kate Winslet. You're locking in Colin Farrell. And you're locking in Victoria Beckham. And I can tell you, you haven't given us any of the voices this morning. after all that, keeping you on for ages.
4: I will.
0: Listen, try again, all right? You have a brilliant morning. All the best.
4: You too.
0: Cheers.
4: Thank you.
0: Bye. All right, there you go. The last voice is a female, okay? Bear that in mind. You want to come on with us tomorrow because it is €100 tomorrow and all of a sudden you're interested. Isn't that brilliant? So there's a few texts or WhatsApps there that we'll include tomorrow. By the way, if you have registered for this game in the voice vault, you're still in with the show, so you could be getting a call tomorrow morning. For those of you that haven't registered yet, please do VV to 087-77-11-103 and give us at least one.
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0: 8:23. Coming up a freshly squeezed. We've got the part of the show where you get involved, Wicklow. The big question coming up. It's a goodie. Here's Justin Bieber.

0: Kid Laroi, Justin Bieber, that is Stay on East Coast FM. It's 8:26. Coming up, we've got the big question. We've got the time tunnel as well between 9 and 10. If you're an aspiring musician, I've got a hell of a bit of information for you, especially if you fancy doing a song on Scaliger. Irish Music Month is coming up very soon on East Coast FM. The prize is unbelievable. We'll get that on for you shortly. Claire, I see your WhatsApp message there. Claire in Dublin, I'm 100% on the first one. This is in relation to The Voice Vault. We'll see what happens, Claire, because a lot of people registering for us, so it's all computers. Here we text and WhatsApp's coming in, and one selected at random. We get you on, you come on, and potentially win yourself what is €100 tomorrow. So we'll see. You're feeling confident though, eh? Nobody has given us any of the voices yet. And the middle one is so obvious, lads. Seriously.
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0: Sunny spells, scattered showers, some of the showers turning heavy at times. Temperatures today between 16 and 18 degrees. Your weather for Wednesday. Let's get you up to date at 8:30 with John Hart.
13: Good morning, Rob. The HSC warning people about high-risk cannabinoids being sold in vapes around the country as per a very large-scale report. The former defence minister in Ukraine is calling for a wartime election. Elsewhere, the Westmeath Rose Coilín Ní Coileach has been announced, the 2026 Rose of Tralee, and the artist, formerly known as Kanye West, a certain Ye, is to play two sellout gigs in St. Petersburg at the Gazprom Arena in October, the biggest Western star to perform in Russia since the war in Ukraine broke out in 2022. It follows a rocky European tour with dates in the UK, France, Poland, Italy and the Czech Republic all cancelled amid the backlash over his past anti-Semitic remarks, although shows in Spain, Portugal and other places did go ahead. Ye apologised for the... Ye, you know, God. Anyway,
0: The artist formerly known as... That's Prince's... line.
13: Trade, isn't it? Yeah, trademark, yeah, kind of thing. But yay, apparently. Such a silly line.
0: I swear to God, if he was playing in my backyard, I wouldn't.
13: No, not my cup of tea either. He did apologise for the said remarks in January, attributing them to a brain injury and bipolar disease. You know, whatever gets you out of trouble, I suppose, kind of thing. But a very strange man. Going to Russia, the war is still on. It's, you know... Is it a? I mean, he doesn't seem to care too much. He'll do whatever he wants, but...
0: I hate this new thing that celebrities are doing. Grown adults who do something wrong or something abhorrent that's mm-hmm. frowned upon by society. And then they go somewhere, Timbuktu, to maybe find themselves.
13: Oh, yeah. Right?
0: So they'll do that. Or the other alternative is, oh, God, their managers or whatever has gone on to me, you need to fix this. I mean, they find God.
13: Oh yes!
0: Suddenly, God turned to religion. Part of their lives, you know.
13: Yeah, yeah. When all else fails, when desperation is at its highest level, that's what we'll do.
0: Yeah,
13: find a way around by using the inspiration of divinity and spirituality and all that other stuff.
0: You're not fooling anybody.
13: Yeah. I wonder, will Putin go to the gigs?
0: Do you know what?
13: Doubt it somehow.
0: Probably will.
13: Well, you wouldn't. Yeah, he's under a lot of protection though, isn't he? At the moment,
0: kind of. He'll invite the Donald, will he? I wonder.
13: He's buddies with him as well, isn't he? Yeah. All that kind of thing. It just shows you, like, what?
0: Putin and Trump at a yay gig in St. Petersburg.
13: Yeah. The Metallica once played a gig there. Is it in Moscow? It wasn't Red Square somewhere. There was like 150,000 people. And it was, as you might imagine, off the scale. But I can't imagine yay will pull that sort of number.
0: Oh, we'll see what happens. It's 8:32. The other good news is Katie Taylor. You'd mentioned
13: off air
0: there. The fight, for those of you that couldn't get tickets for the pretty much... Swan Song.
13: Yeah, this is it. Yeah,
0: Flora Pilly. It's going to be live on RTE television.
13: Yeah.
0: Great news.
13: Everybody, the ordinary person out there, all the people who watched her career, her brilliant career for many, many years, Olympic Games, professional bouts, even at the amateur level, right the way back, get a chance to, you know, even if it's just through the medium of television, it's brilliant to be able to see
0: watch it. On the
13: television. It's fantastic move and well done to all.
0: Excellent.
1: Hi, I'm Katie Taylor and I like a freshy squeeze.
0: We know, Katie, shut up, will you?
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0: The N11 is clear. Traffic is a little slow between Sallynoggin and Cabinteely, we're being told, just to watch out for that. M50 is fine in both directions now. It's still busy on the N7. There was an earlier crash between Castlewarden and Rathcoole. That was cleared a good hour ago, but a bit of a knock-on effect there. Traffic slow around Kill this morning. If there's anything we've missed, texts, WhatsApps and voice notes, more than welcome. 087-77-11-103. Speaking of which, Adele Kennedy's been in touch. Morning, Adele. She says, good morning, Rob. On socials, I heard a clip of a new song by Take That. It's called Sweet July, I think. Just wondering if you've heard it or started playing it. Sounds really good. Can't say I've heard it. I don't think we've played it, but I will pass it on to the boss of music here in East Coast FM. You might know him. He's on the radio from 4 this afternoon on East Coast Drive. Dave Harrington is his name. So, Adele, what you do is you send Dave a voice note, say, hey, Dave, heard this new song from Take That. There's chances of playing it there, pal. So he's the man, okay? I'm sure you'll hear it very soon on East Coast. Listen, it's Take That. We play loads of Take That, so I'd imagine it's not going to make the playlist. On the way, the big question. But first, Calvin Harris with Jazzy, who's doing ever so well. Her star firmly on the rise. This is Satisfy on Freshly Squeezed.

0: of M. I'll tell you, the big question's going to satisfy me this morning. It really is. This is where you get totally involved in the show. So we're going to talk about anger this morning, but not talking about the big stuff. I'm talking about the completely ridiculous, insignificant thing that makes you furious. Like, I'm talking about the person that leaves that one drop of milk in the carton and puts it back in the fridge. Or, in my case, getting a bowl out of the house and saying, oh, that'll be great for work, for a bit of cereal if I want cereal. And then someone using your bowl, I'm like, oh, that's my bowl! You say that in your head, obviously you don't say it to the person because, you know, that'd be frowned upon and you'd be pulled up in front of the bosses. Or if you're doing a shop and someone decides to have a feckin' reunion in the middle aisle. These are the things we want. So we're talking about anger, but the little things that make you disproportionately angry. What is it for you? 087-77-11-103. So I'm going to have to get the ball rolling on this. You know, it's my job and I want to, right? My one. And this is an issue. Black bags. Now let me elaborate, right? My wife does the shop for the house, the food shop and all the bits. And I'm always at her because she gets the wrong black bags. They're either too big for the bin or they're too small for the bin. And she tends to buy the ones that don't have a drawstring. We need a drawstring. Please get the ones with the drawstring, please. Now, my issue with black bags is this. And I'm sure I'm not the only one. And it aggravates me so much. I can remove the bag from the roll. That's handy enough. It's just finding the opening of the black bag. It drives me nuts, man. It's just... What? The amount of black bags I've actually thrown in the bin because I can't find the opening on it. Do you know what I mean? Comes off the roll. That's grand. Then you have to... I'm telling you. I'm even just angry thinking about it now. That's my one. What's your one? 087-77-11-103. Sorry now. Sorry for getting angry, lad.
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0: with Ariana Grande, that's Rain on Me on East Coast FM. The big question this morning, we're talking about anger and the things that aggravate you so much. So not the big stuff, but the things that are making you disproportionately angry. That's what we're after this morning. Texts are coming in and WhatsApps are coming in. We'll get to those in the next couple of minutes. Catherine Kavanagh, good morning to you. She said, Rob, the black bags are the biggest pain in the you-know-what nightmare. For those of you that just joined me, I was giving out about black bags because I can take them off the roll, but whatever ones my wife is buying at the moment, I cannot find the opening. I have it between my finger and my thumb and I'm rubbing it. It's just a nightmare. Absolute nightmare. Let's grab something over here because I have to mention it. Before we get to some of your messages this morning, I must mention Irish Music Month because this is brilliant. And you might have heard Irish Music Month is coming up very soon here in East Coast. We're also looking for a new local hero. Details on our website, by the way, in eastcoast.fm. But did you know we're also looking for an original Irish language song too? We're looking for Aron Nalaic or Song of the Heroes. So if you or someone you know is writing songs, Os Gaeilge, or you want to try your hand at performing one of your songs, Os Gaeilge, or maybe collaborating with someone doing a blended Berla Agus Gaeilge song, then submit it to irishmusicmonth.ie. If you're a musician, this is right up your street, because if your song is chosen, what you'll win is $2,500 in prize money. 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
7: 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Plus, we meet John Creedon, David Baldacci, Loa, the Waterboys and Alistair Gill and report on the crisis in Cuba. Hot Press, out now, with Wolf Alice on the cover.
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0: Big question this morning of Freshly Squeezed. What is the thing that makes you irrationally angry? We're talking about anger this morning. Not the big stuff, though. The completely ridiculous stuff. The kind of stuff that just drives you insane. A couple of people giving out of the milk. The drop of milk in the carton being put back in the fridge. A text in here says tea bags in the sink. I'll be honest with you. I'm guilty of that. The current Mrs. G says, would you not just put it in the bin? I could. I just, you know, I like my tea while it's hot, so it's there, and I give it a stir, and the tea bags, and I just lob it in the sink, because I'll put it in the bin eventually. In my own sweet time, you know? It's not wrong with that. It's a stainless steel sink. It's just, it annoys her. Fair enough. Sarah says, people who stop dead in a shop doorway. Yes, Sarah, you're with me. Or top of the escalator. Have you noticed that? People just, if you go to Dundrum or Arklow or something, top of the escalator. And then they just stop to see what shops are around. Like, hello? There's 20 people here behind you. Ridiculous. Aoife says, my husband puts the toilet roll on backwards. What's the rule in the toilet? Was that a debate? There's one of two ways you do it, and I suppose each to their own. John's been in touch on the WhatsApp. People that don't put the shopping trolleys back. It's very simple. Yes, we hear you. Another one in relation to the toilet. Where is it? Paul's in Tinahealy says, my wife puts empty toilet rolls beside the bin in the loo instead of actually putting them in it.
1: Yeah, that's aggravating, isn't it? If the bin's empty, like, just pop them in there.
0: People who don't say thank you when you let them out in traffic, that's come in a fair bit on the WhatsApp this morning. Eamon Franey's been in touch. Says, lads, it's not rocket science. The start of the roll is the opening, where you separate the bag as the bottom, hence it's stronger. Talking about bin bags, this was my thing this morning. If you just joined us, I'm going to mention it again because it's an issue, okay? And it's with a specific bin bag that my wife's buying. Because I can remove it off the roll. And I hear what you're saying, Eamon, right? I remove it off the roll where you can see it. So I've done that bit. And then I'll go to the top of that bag and I'll have it between my finger and my thumb and I can't find the opening of the bag. And then I'll go to the other end and it's a nightmare. Rachel, morning Rachel. When someone puts a wet spoon in the sugar.
1: Yes.
0: Someone in this very building does it. So we have that. We have that person. I don't know who it is, but I'll have words if I see it happening. And coffee, actually. So they have a wet spoon and they'll put the coffee in first, obviously, and then they'll go to the sugar. So the sugar out there is a tin of sugar in the cupboard. The press, sorry. I had an issue last week. Someone said, don't call them cupboards or off their presses. Fair enough. We have a tin of sugar out there. And there's little lumpy bits that are kind of stained yellow from tea or what have you. And there's also tiny little specks of coffee. So if you don't like coffee, you know, that's an issue. We also have an East Coast FM. I've mentioned this over the years, the past 20 years. I still don't know who it is. The Phantom Pen Tour. There are some pens in the studio here. Now, not this one I have in my hand because, you know, I keep an eye out for this stuff, but someone's chewing the top of pens, so we literally have pens in here that's been in somebody's mouth! I'm not having it. Eddie's Wars, 9 o'clock. Here's John Waite, missing you on East Coast FM.

0: John Waits, Missing You on East Coast FM. Wednesday morning's freshly squeezed. Big question this morning, the things that anger you. Not the big issues, but the small little things that make you irrational. Just
1: lose your SH1T.
0: Here's one. When people say, no offence, before actually offending you. Yep. Text in here, when the fitted sheet comes off the mattress during the...
1: It's 2026. Why is that still a thing? Just the corner, the one corner, every bloody time.
0: Fiona Gamble says, trying to open bags of pasta without a scissors.
1: Yeah, we've all been there, haven't we? You know, you should just be able to open it like you do a bag of crisps. So you try, and it's a little tough. And then you're thinking, I just put a bit of welly into it, and there's pasta all over the floor. Every bloody time.
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8: It's 9 o'clock live from the East Coast News Centre. Good morning, I'm John Hart. Garda instructors are already receiving special pursuit training in the UK. It comes amid concerns about their ability to police dangerous driving in the wake of the motorway collision on the M9 on Sunday. Five teenage boys died after they drove the wrong way up the motorway and collided with another car. In a statement, Garda have confirmed instructors were already upskilling in pursuit, saying it's been part of their wider plan. Sinn Féin TD Joanna Byrne, though, says the new timeline is at odds with what the Garda Commissioner has recently said.
9: The Commissioner came in and said, we'll resource Gardaí in regards to pursuit training, but we're going to defer it for 6 months and not look at it until the beginning of next year, until after we cease our additional duties with the EU presidency. That struck me as really, really strange.
8: Meanwhile, a fundraiser for three family members seriously injured in Sunday's M9 motorway collision had received over €200,000 in its first 15 hours. Niamh and Alma Kinsella and Ella Hendrickson from Carlow remain in hospital with serious injuries. A young boy also in the car has been treated at CHI Crumlin. Ella's friend Brian yesterday set up a GoFundMe to support the women in their recovery, describing the road ahead for the sisters as long and challenging. Gardaí are investigating after the body of a man was found at a house in Bally James Duff in County Cavan on Saturday last. The male in his 60s was taken to Our Lady's Hospital in Navan, where a post-mortem was conducted. Gardaí have issued an appeal for people to come forward with any information.
7: 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Keeping Wicklow connected.
8: A trial over the impact of social media on children has started. It could lead to a massive financial penalty from Meta, as much as $1.4 trillion. Four US states accuse the company of putting profits before the health of young people via Facebook and Instagram. Emily Popolo lost her daughter Emily Murillo, who took her own life after suffering cyberbullying.
10: My heart every single second of every single day. I fight for my daughter Kaylee, who is now raising my grandson Kai without the aunt that he deserved. And I fight for every family that has been shattered by Meta, those who choose profits over people.
8: Health chiefs here have found high-risk synthetic cannabinoids in vapes, vape juice and edible products being sold both in shops and on the black market. Usage and consumption can lead to psychosis, loss of consciousness and severe intoxication. As part of the HSE research survey, 76 vapes tested with 28 positive for HHC or similar synthetic compounds, 8 had potent synthetic cannabinoids, 10 contained a substance linked to lung disease, a dozen actually had cannabis, and 41 tested positive for CBD. RTÉ has announced it will broadcast the historic farewell fight of the legendary Katie Taylor. The Wicklow boxer will take on French woman Flora Pelli in front of 80,000 fans at Croke Park on September 5th. Tickets were snapped up within hours, but fans who haven't managed to secure a seat will now be able to watch the fight on RTÉ. Also this hour,
11: Westmeath!
8: Yes, the Westmeath Rose, Coile Ní Coileach, has been crowned the 2026 Rose of Tralee. No joy for Wicklow Rose, Greystones woman Caroline MacDonald. The 25-year-old from Mullingar was selected from 32 roses at the Kerry Sports Academy.
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8: So it seems Troy Parrott is on the move after his exploits in the green of Ireland. He could now be wearing the green of Real Betis of La Liga. The Spanish side are moving in to secure the capture of the 24-year-old Dubliner, who's set to move from AZ Alkmaar in the Netherlands to the Spanish club for a fee thought to be in the region of €20 million. The deal yet to be confirmed, but Parrott is very much a wanted man, having spent two seasons in Dutch football scoring 51 goals. Shelburne now level on points with Athlone Town in the SSE Airtricity Women's Premier Division after a 1-0 victory over Wexford last night, but Athlone can restore a 3-point cushion this evening if they overcome Piemont in their away match this evening. Martin O'Neill takes charge of his first Champions League match in more than 18 years tonight, with Celtic hosting Austria's LASK in their playoff tie at Parkhead at 8 o'clock. Venus Williams has been handed a wild card for the US Open in tennis. Her sister Serena could still join her in the singles. The 46-year-old Venus, a twice winner in Flushing Meadows, has been given direct entry to the final Grand Slam of the year. Serena returned to tennis earlier this summer after 4 years away and could yet receive the last remaining wild card.
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8: Sunny spells and some scattered showers, which may turn heavy at times. Light to moderate winds turning fresh and gusty at times. Top temperature 16 to 20 degrees. All the latest Wicklow news now available on the East Coast FM website and app.
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0: 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Don't Stop Believing. And we kicked off with music from Luther Vandross, the brilliant Never Too Much. What is the year? Have a guess.
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0: 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Some of the showers are going to be heavy. We'll have temperatures in around 16 to 18 degrees.
1: The word on weather.
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0: On this year in the Time Tunnel, we were all talking about a royal wedding between Charles and Diana. At the same time, old Ken and Deirdre and Carrie got married all those years ago. Hunger strikes and politics and new technology was changing music styles. The world was introduced essentially to synth pop and around this time as well. Who shot JR from Dallas? That was one of the big questions. And price-wise, a house would have cost you between £22,000 and £30,000 or punts. Petrol and diesel, 45p a litre. 25p for a litre of milk. What? So, there you go. A litre of milk and a litre of petrol and diesel. 20 pence in the difference. What's the year? 087 77 11 103. 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

0: 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Kim Wilde wrapping it up for us kids in America. 1981, that was the year we were after. 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
0: 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Let's get you up to date with the latest from the newsroom and John Hart.
7: Good morning, Rob. The HSC is warning people about high-risk cannabinoids being sold in vapes and in vape products across the country. Garda instructors are already receiving special pursuit training in the UK amid concerns that their ability to police dangerous driving situations, as evidenced by the very, very tragic incident on Sunday, has raised further concern. Meanwhile, a fundraiser for the three family members and the young boy seriously injured in Sunday's M9 collisions now raised over €200,000 in the first 15 hours since going live. RTE will broadcast the final fight of the legendary Katie Taylor early next month, and the National Film and TV School in the UK has released a survey of the top 30 films and TV shows you should be considered cultured to have seen, or the most cultured. Breaking Bad, Pulp Fiction and Peaky Blinders included in the top 10. The Matrix of all films is number 2. The Godfather, the 1973 classic, takes the top spot. Half of those surveyed say talking about iconic shows is good in socialising circles.
0: All right, so we're well watched as well as well read. Is that the gist of it?
7: Exactly. Yeah, it's another one of these surveys that comes out. But yeah, I mean, Breaking Bad,
0: decent.
7: Yeah, Bryan Cranston was brilliant in that. Pulp Fiction, love Pulp Fiction. Not everyone's cup of tea, but you know, it's very how they structure that film, uh-huh. I guess. Peaky Blinders, never seen an episode. The Matrix, could really take or leave that, to be honest with you.
0: The Matrix.
7: Mr. Anderson or whatever kind of thing. But
0: Mr. Anderson. Yeah.
7: But yeah, I mean, again, you know, people like to talk about all sorts, so it's entirely up to yourself.
0: Well, don't get stuck into Peaky Blinders. I think you'll enjoy that.
7: Yeah.
0: Godfather, top of the pops.
7: Yeah, I mean, made him an offer, can't refuse. It's a classy film. Some people think that's boring. It's actually compelling.
0: It's unbelievable. I haven't watched it in years, actually. I want to do it again.
7: And the sequel, actually, the De Niro, when he's playing the young Corleone, is magnetic. Mm. That's just art. Sorry, I don't care. It's just brilliant.
0: John Hart has spoken. If you haven't, get on it. Let's get into it. Time Tunnel Part 2 with Robin S. The brilliant Show Me Love. You're on East Coast FM.

0: It was the year that Bill Clinton became president of the United States of America. Also, the World Trade Center bombing happened on this year in the time tunnel. The European Union creation under the Maastricht Treaty. Nelson Mandela and F.W. de Klerk won the Nobel Peace Prize. Big movies in the cinema included the likes of Groundhog Day, The Fugitive with Harrison Ford. We saw Schindler's List with Liam Neeson, Robin Williams in The Brilliant Mrs. Doubtfire, and Richard Attenborough, David Attenborough's brother, was one of the stars alongside Jeff Goldblum and the rest in Jurassic Park, which was just brilliant. What's the year? 087 77 11 103.
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0: Morning, middle of the week, Wednesday mornings, freshly squeezed on Time Tunnel. We'll get back to the music in just a moment. Before we do, let's have a chat to Declan Meehan and find out what's coming up on the morning show after 10. Good morning, Dec.
11: Good morning to you, Rob. Nice to be here, just this being a Wednesday, and there's no sign of rain, really, except some threat of rain.
0: Mm-hmm.
11: But that means what?
0: Liam Summers will be on, talking about your gardens.
11: The garden.
0: Excellent.
11: We're back to the gardening again, so if you have any questions, 087-7, whatever it is.
0: Oh, yeah. 77-11-103, that's the one.
11: Imagine, just forgot. Yeah, I say so often. That's the way it is. Anyway, it is Wednesday and the gardening will be here, so send in your questions. Katie Taylor, of course, the big Wicklow story of the day. Katie's bout will be shown on RT television.
0: That's great news, isn't it?
11: Isn't it fantastic?
0: A lot of people missing out on it.
11: You know, just a nice way to beg Ben, what is it, bow out.
0: Yes, yeah, absolutely. They wonder if RT have to fork out a few bob for that.
11: Yeah, it'll probably come to an arrangement. I think

0: the way these rites work. Now, I'm not an expert into that, but it's just you pick up things maybe in the pub or something like that. Because the audience is small. I mean, how did T.G. Carr get the Tour de France?
1: The reason
0: is that T.G. Carr doesn't have huge audience. So they're able to negotiate, you know, oh, sure, there's hardly anybody watching this.
1: Right, whereas if it was a CNN or an NBC, they'd have been like, pony up there, lads, yeah.
0: Yeah, so that's brilliant, you know what I mean? So I'd say there might be a bit of that in it, but maybe Katie wanted it shown as well. So she'd have some say in that. Also going to talk about rural transport for schools. And this is the time when people start getting worried, you know, I must get a ticket for my student to be brought to the school. Mm-hmm. It's all sorts of rules about nearest school and all that sort of stuff. But say if there was no places in your nearest school and a sibling had to go to a school that was slightly further away, and the whole rules mean it that the same, you know, family would have to go further away, and maybe a ticket wasn't available because they're going further away and not going to the nearest school. So the way the system works is, why don't we have kids going to different schools so it can satisfy the rules for bus transport?
1: The American system seems to work very well, doesn't it? The big yellow school bus thing where there's multiple drop-off points to schools around wherever state they're in. Why can't someone just adopt something like that, maybe create a business whereby they could just drop kids off?
0: And all those rules and regs have it, and then there's other private companies as well that do the job, you know what I mean?
1: So too many cooks, is it?
0: I don't know.
1: Yeah.
0: Anyway, we'll explore that. And of course, Rose of Tralee, and well done. Oh my goodness me, our Rose.
1: Caroline
0: did so well. Goodness, she's a wonderful young woman. She was brilliant. You know, and I know there was 32, and it's not really a competition like that. It's just they all express all their talents. Such a talented bunch of people. It's just
1: the Westmeath Rose, the one in the end, wasn't it?
0: Yeah,
1: so, but the
0: interesting thing, and that's why we're talking about it, because it's brought to the forefront alopecia, and she lost quite a bit of her hair because she had a wig on and she took it off, and it was quite startling. But her attitude towards dealing with that problem, I think, probably got her over the line, but who am I to say? But she was a terrific woman, and well done to her. On her success.
1: On the morning show, just after 10 this morning, all of us do get involved. Text or WhatsApp 087 77 11 103. Now, back to the music. Dr. Albert, Sing Hallelujah. Why not? What a tune. You're on East Coast FM. Good morning.

0: Dr. Alban, sing hallelujah on East Coast FM's Time Tunnel, done and dusted for today. Back tomorrow between 9 and 10. That year was 1993. So well done if you said that.
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0: Well, before I leave for the day, a reminder that East Coast FM Sizzling Summer Giveaway is still up and running. 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The prizes are incredible. And remember, there is one winner of absolutely everything on East Coast FM Sizzling Summer Giveaway. I must give some of the prizes a mention here. We've got from Goff's Sports Bar and Kitchen, a party night for 10 people. 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It's one of them fancy ones. It'll look very nice wherever you like to put it. You can have that. Druids Den Hotel and Golf Resort. A day spa delight package for two. Your package will include two 50-minute treatments. You'll have full health club access, relaxation room access, your lunch included, all of that. 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The list is vast, as mentioned on our website on eastcoast.fm, and one winner of absolutely everything. You've got a job to do, though, and that is keep an ear here on East Coast FM, because at some point, it could be at any stage, we guarantee it will be before the end of August, you will hear the Sizzling Summer Triple Play. Three songs in this exact order. Song one is Toto's Africa. Song two, Miley Cyrus and Flowers. I can buy myself flowers. And song three, Madonna's Vogue. When you hear those songs in that exact order, that's when you get involved on text or WhatsApp. You simply type in the word win, then your name, where you're from. Send it off to us only when you hear those three songs in that order. Our number, as always, 087-77-11-103. And the best of luck.
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9: It's 10 o'clock live from the East Coast News Centre. I'm John Hart. A guard that's been charged in connection with the investigation by the Forces Anti-Corruption Unit. A man in his 30s based in Dublin has been suspended from duty since the inquiry began. He's due before the Criminal Courts of Justice in the coming hours. Gardaí say their investigations remain ongoing. A breakdown in communication between two government departments is to blame for dozens of Gaza scholarship students being refused visas to study here, according to Labour. Their party leader, Ivana Bacic, is calling for Minister Jim O'Callaghan to intervene to assist over 30 out of 59 students who've applied to study in Ireland. Deputy Bacic will be speaking at a protest outside the Department of Justice this afternoon.
10: While Further and Higher Education and Foreign Affairs seemed to be keen that these scholarships would be offered and that students would come from Palestine, the Department of Justice has this year, it seems, applied somewhat more rigid approach in assessing visa applications. And I've seen some very peculiar reasons being given for denying students visas. And again, it seems most unjust when students have gone through so many hoops to get scholarships, to get places.
9: Nearly half of GPs are offering remote or online consultations for abortions, according to a survey of practices here. Research by a group of doctors shows the majority of GPs offer telemedicine, with just over 48% offering a mix of in-person or online appointments for abortion care. The data published in the BMJ Sexual Reproductive Health Journal shows just a third of GPs don't provide an option for consultation on the matter over the phone or online.
3: 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Keeping Wicklow connected.
9: Garda instructors are already receiving special pursuit training in the United Kingdom amid concerns about their ability to police dangerous driving in the wake of the motorway collision on the M9 on Sunday. Five teenagers died after they drove the wrong way up the motorway carriage, colliding with another car. In a statement, Garda confirmed instructors were already skilling up in pursuit, saying it has been part of the plan. But Sinn Féin TD Joanna Byrne says the new timeline is at odds with what the Commissioner said just last month.
11: The Commissioner came in and said, we'll resource Garda in regards to pursuit training. Training, but we're going to defer it for 6 months and not look at it until the beginning of next year, until after we cease our additional duties with the EU presidency. That struck me as really, really strange.
9: Meanwhile, a fundraiser for three family members seriously injured in Sunday's collision have raised over €200,000 in its first 15 hours. Nia van Alma Kinsella and Ella Hendrickson from Carla are in hospital with serious injuries. A young boy also in the car has been treated at CHI Crumlin. Ella's friend Brian set up the GoFundMe page yesterday to support the women in their recovery, describing the road ahead for the sisters as long and challenging. Also this hour, RTE has announced it will broadcast the very final farewell fight of the legendary Katie Taylor. The Wicklow boxer will take on Flora Pilly of France in front of over 80,000 spectators at Croke Park on September 5th. Tickets were snapped up within hours of release, but fans who haven't managed to secure a seat will now be able to watch the fight on terrestrial television. That's your latest news update.
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9: Sunny spells and some scattered showers, which may turn heavy at times. Light to moderate winds turning fresh and gusty at times. Top temperature 16 to 20 degrees. All the latest Wicklow news now available on the East Coast FM website and app.
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13: Good morning. Welcome to the morning show. Here we are. This is Wednesday and it is the 19th of August. Does that mean that the whole month is going so fast? This whole year is going so fast. It all seems to be a bit speeded up. I don't know if the good weather is going to come back, the really good weather, but it's pretty tolerable at the moment. And maybe it's a good time to get into the garden, which brings us, of course, to our guest around about 10:30. And that is Liam Summers from Tierlan Country Life. He's going to be here with his knowledge to answer your gardening questions. So if you want to get in touch, please do. 087-77-11-103. Also, big news in Wicklow, the Katie Taylor fight to be broadcast free to air on RTE television. So we'll acknowledge that a little bit later on. and we'll be talking about alopecia. This is in context with the Rose of Tralee, a fantastic winner, but they're all these women were just amazing, the whole 32 of them, and especially the Wicklow Rose. But the winner is on an alopecia journey, and we're going to talk to somebody who lives in the county and is living with the same condition. Anyway, our number here, 087 77 11 103. The Herald, leader of M9 gang out on bail at time of killer crash. Also, O'Neill's boys, which is the Celtic, face defining Euro test. The Star has pray for crash sisters, innocent family in wrong way horror, M9 gang victims, and people in Carlow, especially religious leaders, saying pray for that family to recover, and so say all of us. The Irish Times, Gardaí began specialist training for high risk car pursuits. Warming seas to kill species and hurt tourism. This is more to this climate change, and if the seas warm up, there's lots of species of the fish that we're used to having in our seas around Ireland will no longer be there, and there's fears that it could affect tourism but also the fishing industry. Also, a story by Patsy McGarry, Catholic baptisms dropped dramatically across Ireland, and the Irish Examiner, Gardaí to target juvenile driving gangs, and a picture of the new Rose of Tralee. But first of all, it comes up this time every year, and you're going to hear more about it over the next few weeks or so, and that is school transport. The school transport scheme is causing growing frustration for families across the country, including in Wicklow, where some children could face being left without a school bus place because they attend a school that isn't their nearest. Under the current rules, families can be forced to choose a more distant school when their local school is full, but then find they're not eligible for transport, leaving parents to cover expensive private buses or make daily car journeys. So there's all sorts of complications with it. There's been stories around Tinnehilly and Carnew and other parts of the county in the past. And, well, it's, as they say, it comes around at this time every year. Councillor Shane Langrell, who's a Fine Gael councillor around about the Roundwood area, has been talking to constituencies and constituents and hearing what people have to say and having a few investigations himself. He's on the line. Shane, good morning to you.
14: Good morning, Declan. How are you?
13: Good morning. So, what have you heard?
14: Yeah, Declan, I suppose my phone started ringing early summer where concerned parents are applying for tickets and being refused. And I suppose, Declan, it's, to me, it's a wide range of different issues. Like, a couple of families there, they live between Newtown and Kennedy and Roundwood, and they applied for their ticket early summer for their child and for Roundwood National School, and they're coming back and saying they're being refused because they should be going to Newtown Mount Kennedy National School. That's fair enough, and I suppose the address is Ballinahinch, Newtown Mount Kennedy, but they actually live closer to Roundwood. So we got over that. I suppose it was a glitch in the system, and it does. I suppose we'll learn that they look at maps, but they don't really know the area, so we kind of sorted that, so we did, and then they applied once again. And they were saying they were refused a ticket, that one particular family there, the Connolly family, has a child in Roundwood National School, and they were sending their other child to the same school, and they're saying there's no ticket. So, which is a bit crazy. So emails coming back and forward, and that was actually resolved last week. It's difficult to get through the bus errand, but when I actually do sit down, explain the situation, where they actually live. Like, these two families are literally looking out their front door and they're looking across a Roundwood village. So they do live closer. It's just the address, I suppose, is confusing for bus Aaron. Another family there out in Glasmullen, they're out around the direction towards Bray. got refused a ticket saying that there's no service in that area. But the bus passes their gate, Declan.
13: Oh, gosh.
14: So yeah. it's concerning. Like, it's mind-boggling, I suppose, in a way. But when you actually get on the phone and speak to somebody and explain the situation, it can be easily resolved. So it can be.
13: Are there enough places to go around?
14: It is. It's a huge concern for parents and...
13: Oh, sure, don't we know? Every year it happens. Are there enough places between all the buses that service the area to take the students to school?
14: Well, I believe there is, Declan. Like, the department have invested hugely in transport, school transport. Like, this year there's been a total cost of 640 million. Compared to 478 million last year. Declan, that's the primary end of it, but I find with the secondary school end of it, like, there's a lot of parents in the Roundwood, Moneystown, Lara area where they're saying the buses are full. And we've looked at this, like, I spoke to Edward Timmins about this. I'm working closely with him. And as what we feel is, and speaking to Bus Aaron there last week, and again, the lady in Bus Aaron said the very same thing last year, that if you have a 55-seater bus, there's 55 tickets given out to the children. I can guarantee you, Declan, when school starts back now in 2 weeks' time, 10 days' time, there's parents going to be on to me saying, that's a 55-seater bus, and there's only 35, 36 children left. And what we feel the problem is, the parents are buying a ticket for the child for the bus, but they're not using it for whatever reason. So that is a concern, and myself and Edward spoke about that again there last week, and that is a concern. And as I said, that's coming from Bus Aaron as well. So I would plead to parents that if they're not going to use their ticket, if they could, please put on them to Bus Aaron, where another child would be very grateful of the ticket. Yeah. And it is a struggle. The parents are on to me all the time, all over the summer, Declan. And they're really concerned, coming around fast enough now with children going back to school. And both parents are working, and it's such a concern. It really is, and it's affecting a lot of areas.
13: Yeah, the non-take-up is not the operator's fault, of course, but yeah, and so the message is, you know, if you're not going to use it, give it back. But listen, tell us about discretionary tickets and tickets that are within the catchment area and, you know, various complications like that.
14: Hey, well, I just listening there briefly there before I came on air here. Like, these children that I'm talking about, they are in the catchment areas, Declan. So they are. So if you've a child in Roundwood or Lara, their catchment area is either CCA in Kilcoole or Avondale and Rathdrum. Like, and I have one particular parent there that applied last September for both schools, but Avondale and Rathdrum come back before CCA, but still that parent cannot get a ticket for her child to go to Rathdrum. So I find what I'm dealing with, they are in the catchment areas, Declan. So they are. So it's not that they have to travel afield to go to another school in Greystone or Bray, whatever like that. These children are in the catchment area. So I do feel that the Department of Education needs to work and needs to be in contact with Bus Aaron earlier in certain cases to get these issues resolved, because I said, this is the third year now that this has been a problem. And once again, I've been on to the Tarnish's office to try and get this resolved. And very concerned parents.
13: Okay, well, listen, we'll be moving on to a different issue about the cost of fuel in these situations, that the buses mightn't even be there in a moment. But we'll keep on top of this, Shane, and let us know any developments anyway.
14: And I would agree with you there, Declan. That is a concern, if you don't mind me saying. Like, speaking with the Bus Aaron, these school runs go out for tender early summer. And a lot of these runs are given out to bus companies, coach companies. And is what I feel it happened last year. It happened with my own daughter, Declan. That now next week, these bus companies are going to come back to Bus Éireann and saying they can't fulfil their own. And that's my fear, like it happened last year and it happened the year before. When it comes to the 1st September, we'll get an email the night before say that there's no bus to bring our children to school. So that is a big concern as well.
13: Okay, well, stay on the line, actually, because you might be interested in what Jacqueline Hogg has to say. She's rural affairs and investigative journalist, and she with Country Life, and they've done a look at this. Jacqueline, good morning.
15: Good morning, Declan.
13: Good morning. It's Shane Langrill, is a councillor in Roundwood area on the line, but that sort of general area. And he's outlining difficulties that parents have with getting these school buses. But we brought up the issue of the cost of running these, particularly for private companies who commit to the amount of money that they get, but the cost of fuel and running the service goes up. So how much of an issue is that?
15: Well, in this week's Irish Country Living, I have a piece speaking with school bus contractors in rural parts of the country. I was listening to Shane there and can concur with everything he said. It's the perennial problem in rural Ireland, school buses and trying to get children places on them. But the added complication now this year is, of course, the underlying fuel crisis that is just feels like it's simmering away. We're watching the pump prices go up. And the contractors I've spoken with, they've acknowledged that financial support has come from government. Department of Transport has allocated almost 7 million to the Department of Education. School Transport Scheme is operated on behalf of the department by Bus Éireann. But the contractors are saying they have no clarity or transparency over what extra subsidies and what extra payments they're getting, which makes planning for the new school year very, very difficult because they don't know if the extra payments are per run or per vehicle. And that might seem a bit pedantic, but these are small rural businesses, essentially. They have fleets of buses on the road. They're only getting support for the school buses. And they're just really concerned that the longer the lack of clarity goes, they can't plan because, you know, nobody knows if the government are going to extend the excise cut from September on. It's looking increasingly likely that they will, but they haven't said so. And, you know, I don't know about the East Coast. I'm over here in Galway, and we're inching closer to €2 a litre, and that's going to jump significantly if excise is put back on that. So there is a huge worry that the buses won't be able to. As Shane said there, the contracts are signed, but then when it comes to actually fulfilling them, if the cost of diesel is prohibitive, if you can't absorb the cost, then you can't run the buses.
13: Mm, and when again are the contracts signed?
15: Well, the way it works is school bus contractors enter a 5-year contract with Bus Éireann. And the contractor I spoke with is a year into his contract now. And look, you go into this with your eyes wide open. You know the price of fuel is going to go up and go down. But as Shane said there a minute ago, people are tendering for contracts, winning contracts on prices that just aren't feasible now. The contractors I spoke with, 55-seater coach cost €500 to fill with diesel earlier this year. That same bus is now costing €740 to fill. And the other issue with this is the contractors have to absorb these costs because the supports that came when the excise cut was announced there back in March, April, the bus contractors did not get those payments until July. So you're talking March, April, May. They have to keep their buses on the roads, but they're not getting that money for 3 or 4 months. And that will continue on in now to September. The schools, I think the first schools are back on the 25th of August. So that's when the school bus services will have to be up and running. They won't get any money for 10 days. And then after that, they're working a month in advance, which would be fine if you had a stable fuel economy. But with the way the Middle East is playing out, nobody knows what's going to happen. And the longer the government don't come out and tell us one way or the other, look, we need the revenue from this, the excise is going to be back on, or we'll extend this out for however much longer. But the kernel of the story I am reporting on this week is that bus contractors have no information or clarity on what subsidies they're getting and what they apply to.
13: I suppose being semi-state bus airing is less of a problem for them, but there's so many private operators involved in this scheme.
15: Absolutely, and they don't have the collective lobbying power that groups like the hauliers or the farmers, you know, they don't have a group that can go to government and lobby on their behalf. One of the gentlemen I spoke with said he's been running school buses for over 20 years, and not that long ago he could have gone into his regional manager, the regional office in his part of the country, and sat down and discussed a contract and what was doable and what was achievable, and he would leave with an agreement and he would know where he stood. Whereas now it's all government tenders and procurement, and people accept that that's the way the system has gone. But in his words, he said you'd need to be trained in NASA to be able to figure it all out. And it's that operating in the dark. He says it's very, very stressful. And he says that none of the contractors he knows, he's based in the west of Ireland, none of them have been given the detail of these extra payments. They've been given the money, which is very welcome. But in terms of a planning process, schools are back in September. They're going to run until next May, June. You know, and if the contractors can't keep vehicles on the road, where does that leave children and where does that leave families?
13: Yeah, and Shane Langrill, where does that leave the parents and the students?
14: Well, I have to agree with that lady, Declan. It is a concern. It's simply not good enough if these bus companies have to wait 4 to 6 weeks for a payment. Like, it is a huge concern, and the government does need to come out and call it as it is, because if they don't, we're going to be in a bigger problem where we can't have coach bus companies going out of business because of this, because if so, we'll all be in our cars, Declan, driving our children to school, and no parent wants to have to do that.
13: No, but you're in a government party. Do you have a hotline? You know, the Minister for Finance is in this constituency.
14: That's right, Declan, yeah. And I only spoke to Deputy Brennan there, I think it was Monday, regarding this, and he did say he had a conversation with Simon Harris regarding this, and he is aware of the issues. I was liaising off with the Thomas himself, but Deputy Brian Brennan, and he does understand the concerns, and it needs to be addressed immediately, Declan. There's no hiding away from the fact.
13: No, but every year something happens. Jacqueline, would you be optimistic something will be pulled out of a hat somewhere?
15: I hate to be the cynic, but no, I wouldn't be optimistic. And it's funny, I actually spoke with Deputy Brennan myself for my report, and he was the one who said the devil will be in the detail of what supports are being offered, because, I mean, he's in a rural constituency. He's had umpteen bus contractors approaching him looking for support and for help. But, like, there is no detail. This is the problem. And I don't think government and successive governments down the years have ever taken school transport as seriously as it should be. It feels like it's something that's passed from pillar to post, you know, and I appreciate Bus Éireann have to manage it from a logistics sense, but I don't know if the Department of Education give it enough priority. You know, Shane said there that you can't have rural bus contractors going out of business. Obviously not. These are small businesses and, you know, they're all over the country. But you also can't have the disruption to working families. You know, there's lots of people living in rural Ireland who are working in towns and cities whose children go to the local national school, and it's logistically impossible to get to work on time and get your child dropped to school on time. And that's why these school bus services are so important. So I really do think somebody needs to sit up and take notice that this is an issue that's not going to go away. And it's a problem every year, whether it's seats on buses or whether it's getting buses on the road because there's no drivers. You know, and now you've got the fuel crisis that's impinging on this as well. And I just really think it needs to be prioritised by somebody at government level.
13: Yeah, and we usually hear about discretionary tickets and catchment areas and one sibling at one school and another sibling at another and all that sort of stuff. So we even haven't even got to that because we're stuck with the fuel, with the clock counting down. We'll be watching your reports in Irish Country Living, Jacqueline. Thank you very much indeed for joining us this morning.
15: Thank you.
13: And that's Jacqueline Hogg there. And thanks to you, Shane,
14: Thank you, Declan. Thank
13: well,
14: you.
13: We'll keep in contact. Thank you, Councillor Shane Langrill there. And it was the Taoiseach, Simon Harris, Minister for Finance, referenced, and also Deputy Brian Brennan from South Wicklow, North Wexford constituency. If you have any comments, 087-7711-103. We'll be going to the garden very soon if you've got a question.
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13: Okay, Morning Show at East Coast FM. A couple of texts in here. Well, here's one anyway. Also, when special needs children leave their special schools for adult services, their transport is withdrawn and you're expected to give up your job and drop and collect them from their service. It's not like they can get on the bus themselves unaccompanied. So another aspect of this, goodness me, this is like what a kind of worms that they're all escaping out as well in different directions. So many questions to be asked and hopefully answered in the future. All right, Morning Show at East Coast FM, and I think it's time to go to the garden. How are you all feeling about the garden? Let me look out the window here. Any rain? It's threatening, but it's still not there.
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13: Okay, and Liam Summers is with us. Morning, Liam.
23: Good morning, Declan. How are you?
13: Good morning. Will the rain hold off, do you think?
23: It's looking very like it, unfortunately, at the moment. We had a little sprinkling last night, but again, I don't think it was enough to do any great help towards our plants or our lawns or any of those garden things just yet, unfortunately.
13: Yeah, how long will it take to restore everything, do you think?
23: Look, I suppose the same as anything. It'll depend on the level of rain which we get, but I'd imagine you'd be looking at 2 weeks, really. So, you probably want one really good week of rain just from a garden perspective to get things back right. I suppose from an agricultural level, they probably need more, and water reservoirs and all those things need a lot more. But I suppose a week, 10 days, from a garden perspective, would probably start to correct this. I suppose a little bit hard to tell at this stage because it's nearly unprecedented as well, like, you know.
13: Yeah, okay. Well, we'll see how it all develops over
23: the
13: next while.
23: That's all we can do.
13: Yeah.
23: That's all we can do.
13: Okay, well, let's have a look at some of the questions here. Hey, Liam, I have a summer lawn feed that I haven't used yet because of the weather. Is it too late to apply this now? You know, it looks like we're going to get rain, so maybe I want to use that. But is it too late? It's been lying there all summer.
23: Yeah. I think lawns are probably going to be the talking point of the autumn because they all look so bad. So I think that's where a lot of gardeners are going to be putting their efforts over the next little while. Is it too late to use it? Probably not. Most of those feeds you can use up until the end of September, but then you would have to check the back of a bag by variety. Some of them will vary a little bit. So probably not too late to use it. I generally wouldn't advise people to use them this late, but I think this year is going to be an exception. So I probably would. I'm actually in the exact same position. I have 5 or 6 bags of it at home as well that I was going to put out, and I've done the exact same thing. Haven't put it out because it's just pointless. So once we get rain, again, I'd say avoid putting it out. Give the lawn 2-3 weeks to try and rectify itself, see how it comes back. There probably will be patches. There will be areas where maybe it will die out completely and doesn't come back. Those patches, you're going to have to go in and overseed. So go in with a little bit of topsoil, some fresh seed, and reseed those areas. Hopefully, most lawns will come back. The seed isn't generally dead. It's just gone dormant. So I'd say that they will be fine. And then we will go to autumn lawn feeds quite quickly. So the only reason I'm saying to continue maybe to use those summer ones is the summer lawn feeds will have the higher concentration of nitrogen, and lawns, in order to green back up, obviously need moisture, but they're probably going to need a little bit of nitrogen as well. So the autumn lawn feeds, which we generally start to specify from about now, will have much lower nitrogen content, much higher P and K. P and K are phosphorus and potassium, and they spend more of the time working on the root zone, really. So use it up to a point. Probably the end of September would be the cut-off point for any of those summer feeds. Then it's an autumn feed. But lawns are something that are going to require an awful lot of work this year, I think, to try and get them back right and have them. The P and K will help very much so in the spring when, you know, it's had the winter break, that the P and K will revitalize the root zone, and it'll come back much stronger in the spring, hopefully, then.
13: Mm. Another question here, just a quick one. It says about feeding the birds in the garden. I know lots of garden centres sell bird seeds, but I had read that bird flu is still around, and that we shouldn't feed them because there is fear of spreading the bird flu. What's still the situation there?
23: Well, I wouldn't claim to be, I don't claim to be an expert in it, I suppose, in the avian avian flu or anything, but I do know that we would be the same. We stock a wide range of bird feed. The information I was given that the feeds we sell for the food that people are generally, you know, feeding songbirds and goldfinches and robins and those sorts of things, that there hasn't been much evidence that feeding the you know, the garden songbird actually spreads the avian flu, because those birds are, I think, aren't generally big carriers of it. It's more like gulls and ducks and stuff are the carriers. So feeding those songbirds hasn't been a problem from the bird flu perspective. I am aware that there's another disease affecting songbirds. I don't know the name of it, I'm afraid, but I think to not feed until into October was the advice given with regard to that, a separate disease that is affecting songbirds. So maybe hold off until the 1st of October before you start to feed them. There is a website that we use as a reference point, Birdwatch, I think it's called Birdwatch Ireland, and that has brilliant information on what to feed and when to feed it, and also what feeds attract different types of birds into your garden and stuff as well. So it's a really nice little website to go on and use, and it has 100% the correct information there with regard to, you know, bird flu and different diseases and what to do.
13: Oh, that's magnificent. Fantastic. Great stuff at Birdwatch Ireland from Newcastle here in County Wicklow. So
23: that's it.
13: Yeah, all local. Now, this one here, could you please ask the gardener, I've got rhubarb seeds. I want to know, could I plant them in a pot or is there any other way to grow rhubarb? Thank you.
23: Rhubarb generally comes in a what we call a rhubarb stool, so it's like a tuber. So you could absolutely plant it in a pot, yeah, no problem. You can plant it out directly into the ground as well, but I've always found planting in a pot much more beneficial, that it gets a chance to root up, put it into something really, really rich, so it likes a really rich compost, high farmyard manure content, and it'll really take off very, very quickly. Quite easy to actually grow. But if you have it in a really nice, rich blend of, we use a seaweed compost called Jack's Magic, fantastic compost, seaweed base, very, very rich. The rhubarb will strike in that, no problem at all. And then maybe transfer it out into your, you know, into your beds or borders, wherever you're going to put it after. But just give it a chance to strike in the pot for now, especially with current conditions. They won't strike in the ground anyway, most likely. So put it into the pot, let it root up, and then transfer it out maybe in the spring. Hold the first year's growth. You don't harvest that. You let that die back into the ground, and that feeds the actual stool. And then from the second season, that's when you start to harvest, and you'd have lots of rhubarb. And it grows and multiplies quite quickly. It's a really great thing to have in your garden, actually.
13: Yeah, I like it as well. I don't get enough of it. There you go.
23: Yeah.
13: It's one here. The leaves on my rose bush have all gone brown. What should I do about it?
23: Brown would generally be drought. So, look, I'm harping back to the weather all the time, but I suppose it's the common factor in an awful lot of the questions that we go through at the moment. So yeah, brown and tips or brown and leaves like that is generally drought. Roses are incredibly resilient plants. I would have no fear for that plant next spring anyway. So there's not much you can do with it. Clean it up, make it a little bit prettier. But once the leaves are gone brown, they're dead. They're not doing that. And if you want to remove them, you can. There's probably still a flower or two on it, so I wouldn't go cutting it back just yet. I'd leave that. Much later into the winter or into the spring, but unfortunately not much they can do there. If there's still some green in there, and if it's in a pot and they want to water it, I think they're still perfectly entitled to do so. But out in a bed or something, you know, we still have our hose pipe band, so that's not really a runner for the moment, unfortunately.
13: Right, okay. Another one just in as well. The best time to plant tulips.
23: The tulips will be starting to come into all garden centres. There may be in some already over the next couple of weeks, so you can start setting them really whenever you want then. And it's all down to the availability. Some people will plant tulips just in the spring. They don't like to overwinter them for fear that there's frost damage to the actual bulb. So I'd go early spring, plant them in, and you'll have the full array of them will be available now in the next couple of weeks, so they'll all be there.
13: Yeah,
23: plant.
13: It's not too late anyway. You can get.
23: Oh no, not too late at all. No, any spring flower and stuff like that only comes into a garden centre or becomes available in the autumn generally. So that's the way it works. So if they're spring flowering, they come in the autumn. If they're summer flowering, they come in the spring, and that's when you plant them. All the packets will have guidelines, but basically, once you see them available in a garden centre, generally speaking, then that's the time to start planting them. We'd only carry them very seasonally, you know.
13: Yeah. Okay. One more listener here. I have some nice big white flowered. I have seen some big nice flowered hydrangeas in gardens lately, but I can't seem to find them in any garden centre. Do you have them in stock? Are they common at the moment?
23: They would be common, yeah. They're probably hydrangea paniculata variety. That's what we'd call them. And there's loads of different varieties. There's ones called Bobo, Silver Dollar, Vanilla Fray. There's loads and loads of varieties, all very similar. We have some in stock at the moment. Why they're struggling to find them, generally speaking, once a flower like that comes into flower, they sell out garden centres very, very quickly. They're very hard to keep in stock. And then the availability becomes much more difficult to get them. So at this point now, what I have in stock is will be all I'll have for this year. And then I'll get more into stock into next spring. So sometimes a plant like that, I would always suggest to people, buy when it's not in flower. That's when you'll get the best availability of the plant. And you'll also get the best value out of the plant because you're planting it when it's not in flower. So you get the full season of the plant of it coming into flower. Whereas when you're buying them this time of the year, they're in full flower and they're starting to go backwards, Declan, you know. So buy them early in the season. Next year, if they still want them, get out, buy them early. And there'll be a massive array of them there to be bought early in the season.
0: Brilliant. Come on, Liam. You've answered everything there. Thank you very much indeed. Good to talk to you. Thank you very much. We'll see about the rain and have a chat next week. Thank you very much. Okay, that is Liam Summers there from Tier Lawn Country Life.
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4: 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And our number here is 0877 11 103. Ruth McDonough joins us. She's from Bray Hockey Club and she's team manager for the Irish Senior Women's National Hockey Team. This time yesterday they were in action and against New Zealand and came out on top. We're delighted about that. Good morning to you, Ruth.
5: Good morning, Ben. Great to be here. Are we on?
4: Good morning. Yeah, we're delighted to talk to you, especially when you got the Wicklow connections. Building up again from Spain to take on New Zealand. What was that like in the camp?
5: Yeah, look, it was a difficult start. Obviously, I think disappointed to come out with the narrow loss against Spain on Sunday. But, you know, that's sport. We regrouped, rallied around, and we've done our preparation well for New Zealand. So, again, just huge to get a win against them yesterday, which was 3-2. So we lost 3-2 to Spain narrowly in the last kind of 5 or 6 minutes, but we were able to kind of close out the game yesterday against New Zealand. So an important 3 points for us as we head in to play the hosts tomorrow night in what will be a sized arena. In Belgium here, so that'll be a big must game for us to qualify through to the top eight. So a big rest day ahead of us today, and then we'll go into preparation mode then tomorrow morning as we prepare into the evening match.
4: Over the years, over the last so many years, I mean, the women's hockey team have done so well. What's the secret?
5: I think it's just consistency. You know, we definitely have our challenges around, you know, the access to international fixtures that we get to play and funding. But there's, you know, there's a huge commitment from, you know, the coaches and the players and Hockey Ireland as a governing body to keep driving us forward. We are playing over in Europe now, which I think has brought another edge to growth and development of our international players. So that's definitely been a big part of us. And just, I suppose, you know, being Irish, we like a dogfight. We're dogged as it is in games, and we hold huge pride. So, you know, we'll never step away from a battle, no matter who we're playing against. So I think that's just something that's innate in us as a nation. So to be in our third consecutive World Cup is a huge achievement. And then also we have our men's team here. So this is, you know, a big one for the men. They played yesterday as well, got a 4-1 win against South Africa, their first World Cup victory since 1978. So that was really significant and puts them into a great position. They play Spain tomorrow while we take on Belgium. So a big day for Irish hockey tomorrow with a draw for the men will be enough to guarantee progression to the next phase for them, and a win will be guaranteed for us. Whereas other results could factor if a draw was our result. So a lot to play for tomorrow for both sides, but super, super exciting.
4: Right, and we've got another Wicklow person in the team.
5: We do, Lena.
4: From Glenealy.
5: Yeah, from Glenealy. So Lena Tice is here with her 6-month-old baby girl.
4: That's
5: Flora,
4: right.
5: As well.
4: So she's only recently back, isn't she? Support. She took a break to look after, you know, things at home. But it's great to see her back, and she sounds in great form.
5: She's in great form, yeah. So she joined us for the Berlin Pro League block there in June. So that was kind of her first tournament since having Flora. So, you know, it's been great just to see her back in the camp. Lena is just an absolute, she's an inspiration. You know, she's a fighter. I mean, her ability on the pitch as well is just something. This is her third World Cup, which is immense in itself. And to be here, you know, 6 months after having a baby, just another phenomenal achievement, which I think, you know, only someone like Lena can achieve. So it's brilliant to see her. She's playing so well, and just having Flora here with us as well is just a really nice dynamic as well. It's nice

0: to myself or here. She celebrated with us yesterday after the win in the changing rooms as well. So it's brilliant. It's just great for women in sport as well. And obviously for Wicklow sport on top of that.
1: Indeed. Well, fingers crossed for tomorrow against Belgium, Ruth, and we wish you all the very best. And thanks for giving us your time breaking off. I know it's a rest day, but still the mind must be, you know, in preparation at the moment. You're very good to have a chat. We wish you and the squad and everybody all the very best.
0: Thanks, man. And Declan, I'd love to just give a shout out as well. There's actually another World Cup happening here, which is the Para Hockey World Cup. So we have an Irish team competing in that as well here in Belgium. There's also another Bray connection with Aoife Coulson. So she started hockey with the Bray Hockey Club Bravers. She now plays at Monkstown, but is representing Ireland here, and they start their World Cup campaign this week. So just want to wish on behalf of both the men's and women's teams, the Para, you know, the Hockey ID team, the best of luck, and a big thanks to all of our supporters at home. The players, the staff, we all massively feel it. It's absolutely amazing. So thank you for having me on today, and really grateful for all the support.
1: And thank you for acknowledging the third competing team from Ireland over there. Thanks very much indeed, Ruth. Yeah. Best of luck to you.
0: Thanks, Declan.
1: Take care.
0: Have a great day. Cheers.
1: You too. Bye-bye. Ruth McDonough there from Bray Hockey Club, and she's team manager of the Irish Senior Women's hockey team competing in that World Cup. And we'll have more on that, of course, tomorrow ahead of the game. Okay, let's turn to another sport in a second.
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9: 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Plus, we meet John Creedon, David Baldacci, Loa, the Waterboys and Alistair Gill and report on the crisis in Cuba. Hot Press, out now, with Wolf Alice on the cover.
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1: 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Now, motorsport continues to have a huge following, from the big international championships right down to local drivers competing on circuits around Ireland and the UK. One of those drivers is Ashford's Gary Newsom, who has just made a brilliant return to racing after several years away, winning at Silverstone in the UK. And he competes in Formula V. What's Formula V? Well, let's ask Gary himself. Hi, Gary.
13: How are you? Thanks for having me on the show.
1: Good morning to you. What is Formula V?
13: Formula V, they're a single-seater racing car. They were introduced back in the 1970s by David Shane in Shane Engineering out in Wicklow. They're a space frame chassis. They use 1600cc Beetle engines and gearboxes and front axles. So they're very similar to kind of the older style Formula One cars, right, that you would see, kind of thinking back to the likes of Jim Clark, Stirling Moss, those kind of guys.
1: Brilliant. Fantastic. And what piqued your interest to get involved in this?
13: I suppose when I was growing up, as a kid, my father was involved with the Midget Racing Car Club of Ireland, Grass Track Racing. So I was travelling around with him. And then when I was 17, I think I started racing. Done that then for a couple of years. Competed around Ireland doing that, and then a man called Bob Jackson from Wicklow, he arranged a test in Formula V for me with David Shane. So I was hooked after that, and we built up a car with family and friends and went racing then for a couple of years, I think from up to 2005, and then I won the championship that year. I went to the Formula Shane Rover Championship after that, competed in that for a couple of years, up to 2009, won that championship, and kind of took a break from it then. And then this opportunity came up to race in Silverstone, so it was too good to turn down. So we had to get a car together and go over and have a go at it. So it went really well. So delighted we did it.
1: Yeah, well done to you. How is the insurance situation with motor racing generally?
13: Well, it's under, for our type of racing, it's under an umbrella insurance policy with Motorsport Ireland, so they look after all that, so you just kind of pay your entries and you're kind of covered under that, that system.
1: Yeah, because it can be difficult in other categories and things. So what's next for you, Gary?
13: Well, that was kind of just a one-off opportunity to go back and do a bit of racing, so I'm happy now it went well. So my son Killian's 12 years old now, so he's showing a big interest in motorsport, so he might look into doing a bit of go-karting with him if we can get the funding. Obviously, motorsport's very expensive, unfortunately, so we'll be looking to try and get a partner up with a few local businesses and give that a go now over the next couple of years.
1: Right, so it's in your blood, so you have to express it sometime.
13: Yeah, exactly, yeah.
1: Yeah, but there is a, I know the financial consideration, I'm sure, with the family, as well as your, might be looked upon as your hobby, even though, you know, you're successful at it. It sounds great.
13: Yeah. No, it's a social outlet as well. Like, the Formula V class in Ireland is brilliant. It's really well run. The chairman's a local man as well, Adam McCauley, and the girl that looks after all the PR for the Formula Ireland championship, Michelle Moran, she does a great job. So if anyone's interested in getting into the class or into motorsport, they can look at Irish Formula V up on Facebook and send any messages that they want if they're interested in getting involved in it in the future.
1: All right, well, we watch out for your name, or indeed, Killian's name of the future, Gary, and the best of luck with that. Great to talk to you.
13: Thanks, Declan. Cheers for having me on.
1: Thanks very much indeed. Thank you. That's Gary Newsom there from Ashford, who was in Silverstone competing, and he's in Formula V. Morning show at East Coast.
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24: It's 11 o'clock, live from the East Coast News Centre. Good morning, I'm John Hart. Guard, the driving instructors are being sent to the UK to gain specialist pursuit training. Sources say one member of the force is trained specifically for pursuits, despite Gardaí regularly engaging in chases. The force has confirmed sending instructors abroad has been part of the plan. Earlier this year, the commissioner said training would begin after the EU presidency, but he says now it will start right away, given the fatal collision that occurred on Sunday on the M9 motorway in County Kildare. A man has been arrested as part of the investigation into drug-related intimidation in Dublin. The man in his 20s was arrested in Tallaght yesterday. He's since been charged. He's also due this morning before the Criminal Courts of Justice. Ukraine's ousted Defence Minister Mykhailo Fedorov has called for a wartime election, claiming they're necessary to restore full democracy. Elections there have been suspended since martial law was declared after Russia's full-scale invasion in February 2022. Mr. Fedorov was once a close ally of Volodymyr Zelensky, but was controversially sacked by the president in a reshuffle that triggered protests in Kyiv last month. Gardaí are investigating after the body of a man was found at a house in Bally James Duff in County Cavan on Saturday last. The man in his 60s was taken to Our Lady's Hospital in Navan, where a post-mortem was conducted by Gardaí. Health chiefs have found high-risk synthetic cannabinoids in vapes, vape juice and edible products being sold both in shops and on the black market. Usage and consumption can lead to psychosis, loss of consciousness and severe intoxication. As part of HSC research, 76 vapes tested with 28 positive for HHC or similar synthetic compounds. 8 potent synthetic cannabinoids, 10 contained a substance linked to lung disease, while a dozen actually had cannabis contained within. 41 tested positive for CBD. Wicklow County Council has begun the legal process to take 9 roads across the county into public charge so it can maintain them permanently. The roads include a link road at Fassa Row, Arklow Southern Port Access Road and a connector road in Wicklow Rathnew. Until now, council money couldn't go towards resurfacing, drainage or lighting on such roads, even where they've been in public use for years. RTÉ has announced it'll broadcast Katie Taylor's historic farewell fight at Croke Park on September 5th. The Wicklow woman will take on Flora Pilly of France in front of over 80,000 spectators. Tickets are snapped up within hours, but fans who haven't managed to secure a seat will now be able to watch it on terrestrial television. That's your latest news update.
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24: Mostly cloudy heading into the afternoon with a chance of further showers, which will turn heavy at times later on today. Some sunny intervals at times. Light to moderate winds turning fresh and gusty. Temperatures 16 to 20 degrees. At the moment in Aucrim, it's 17 degrees. All the latest Wicklow news now available on the East Coast FM website and app.
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1: Good morning, welcome to hour number 2 of the morning show. We'll hear about scams that are there for students, just waiting, lurking to ambush people to rob their money. Be careful out there. Anyway, we'll hear about the do's and don'ts of all that. Also, a new study by Hines and Bernardo surveying 1,000 adults and 500 children across Ireland has found that children value meaningful conversations and quality time with loved one more than material items. And we'll hear about a major upgrade of the playground of Newcastle here in County Wicklow. Lots more besides. Our number is 087 77 11 103. Just to say, news just coming in to us about the dart services, and this is no dart services between Greystones and Dunleary on the 12th and 13th of September. So if you are planning something special there, no dart services between Dunleary and Greystones, or Greystones and Dunleary, 12th and 13th of September. Deary me, yet again. Anyway, on to the Roads of Tralee from last night. I have to say, Carol Ann did so well from Greystones. She was absolutely brilliant. But I think there was 32 winners. They're all very talented women. There was no doubt about it. What a contribution to the world they make. But the winner was announced as Westmead's Keelan Equillick, who says she's on cloud 9 after being crowned at the 2026 Roads of Tralee. But it was her decision to openly share her experience of alopecia that really captured people's attention. Everybody was talking about it. She appeared on the Monday show. The 25-year-old, who wears wigs because of her hair loss, removed her wig live on stage to the surprise of most people, and says she wanted to show others there is no need to hide it. Well, Caroline Murphy from Wicklow Town, late at this parish, is on the line, who can tell us more about this. Hello to you, Caroline.
6: Hi, Declan. How are you?
1: Good morning to you. And you're familiar with this condition.
6: I am, yeah, I am indeed. It's actually, I think, a lot more people than we realise are familiar with the condition and have first-hand experience of it. I developed it after my second child was born. So when Robin was about, 3 months old, I noticed I had this bald patch on the parting of my hair, and it very quickly developed into this like, I can only describe it as a monk patch all across the top of my head, and another massive big patch underneath my hair, and a few other small patches. It was really shocking, really devastating. I didn't know what I was dealing with. I wasn't sure, first of all, if I was dying, you know, if I it was something really wrong with me. But then you're dealing just with, you know, your hair, your crown and glory falling out, which brought its own level of difficulties. Yeah.
1: Yeah, and it's not a word that's circulated all the time. People don't talk about alopecia, do they? I mean, it's new sort of thing. People just think, oh, hair loss for some reason. I wonder what it is.
6: Yeah, it's, I think with men, it's, you know, it's kind of acceptable in society that men will lose their hair. Whereas with women, when it happens, there's a tendency to try and cover it up at all cost, you know? So like the Rose last night, she has her wigs. I found I was using a lot of bandana, headscarves, that sort of thing, and just combing the hair in certain ways. And what was mad in my case was I still had loads of hair. Like in the parts where I wasn't bald, I had very thick hair, so I could actually disguise it, but it would only take for the hair to fall over sort of the wrong way, and people would, you know, get a shock. They'd sort of jump. And the amount of research I had to do on it myself, because the doctors just didn't know really what they were dealing with. You're sort of, in my case, you know, it wasn't a alopecia totalis, as I think was the case with the Rose last night, where you lose all your hair. I think you're kind of taken a bit more seriously at that point. But with the patchy loss that I had, it was kind of like, oh, you're just a bit stressed. You know, your body's under stress after having the baby. It will grow back. And they'd give me kind of like lotions and potions to put on my head. And I remember going every Saturday up into Dublin to this clinic to get all sorts of things put on my scalp, my hair, LED lights, the whole lot. And yet, every time I would get into the shower to wash my hair, the hair was just coming out in clumps. Like, it was a nightmare scenario getting in to wash my hair. I couldn't use a hairbrush because it was just pulling out too much. I'd have to just use a wide tooth comb. And this was going on and on. I went to see dermatologists. They were telling me to use shampoos. But I always felt that it was something coming from inside me. I knew that it wasn't a case of just putting things on the head. I had to be looking after the inside of my body. So I went to see this woman, a biokinesiologist, and they look at the nutritional needs of the body, what you're lacking, what maybe you have too much of. And we completely reworked my diet and started me on, I can't remember the vitamins really that I was put on, or the minerals. I think zinc, I was given zinc, and I had to eliminate things like dairy from my diet. And lo and behold, like, that's what worked.
1: Right, so that particular drastic action worked for you. Did you ever get any answers of what causes it? Is it genetic? What?
6: Well, it is an autoimmune condition.
1: Ah, right, okay. So your brain basically does you damage because the brain is looking at the hair and says, that is threatening Caroline, I've got to get rid of it.
6: Pretty much, yeah. And as my GP did her best kind of to, you know, people are trying to stop you from worrying. They're trying to minimize it a little bit as well. Like, and I was getting things like, you know, this is your body, your immune system turning on itself. And aren't you lucky it went for your hair follicles and not your heart? And they stress definitely like, there's nothing definitive on this yet, but like, stress definitely adds to it. It can be a trigger for it. But stress in and of itself, you know, doesn't do anything. It causes the body to, like, do things with itself. I'm fully convinced it's connected to the gut. And stress will, yeah, like, when you get stressed, your gut does all sorts of, like, strange things. It doesn't function properly. And most autoimmune conditions are actually linked to the gut. But, you know, as I said, mine was completely different kettle of fish from what we were seeing with the rose. And I do know other people who have that, you know, that condition, they can be born with it, like totalis, and that brings other complications whereby, like, you know, even small things like not having eyelashes or like not having hairs in your nostrils. Like, the eyelashes are there to protect your eyes from bits of dirt and things getting into it, or the hair in your nostrils like filters out like bacteria and stuff that to stop it from getting into your body. So in that case, you're left, you know, it can have an impact not just on your mental health but on your physical health.
1: And you were mentioning stress there as well, because for some people, and kids can get it after, I don't know, bullying in school or something, they start losing their hair as a response to this.
6: Yeah, absolutely. And now when I got it, I was very much like, it was a stressful time in my life, you know, having a new baby is lovely, but it's pretty full on. And we were moving house and stuff, so that was pretty crazy. And a lot of people do experience it as a stress response.
1: So, Caroline, are you living with it, or, you know, have you, you know, pushed it away, or what's the story?
6: Every so often, it can come back, and it's kind of like the boogeyman in the background of my life, you know? When I go to the hairdresser, I'll always ask them to check for the spots, you know, in parts of my hair that I can't see myself. I would be very particular about wearing a hat in my head, like when I'm going out in the sunshine. I don't like my scalp to get too exposed. I still to this day go easy on dairy products, minimize my coffee intake. It's always there. And the thing is, like, I can't speak for someone who lost an entire head of hair. I say I lost about a third of my hair at the time, and I got a little patch on my eyebrow as well. But the real horror for me was not knowing where it was going to end. At one point, I was about to take a razor to my head just to shave it all off and not have to witness like a falling out. You know, you'd have a day or two where you're like, oh, I haven't lost any hair, that's great. And then a couple of days later, it's fallen out again, and really, really devastating. It's so wild, Declan, because I have now a great head of hair. And at the time when I got it, I had so much hair that I actually had an undercut underneath my long hair because my hair had been too heavy when it was there, like the full, and I ended up with this. It was, you know, I just, it can happen to anyone. It wasn't like I had thin hair or any hair issues. Always had a great head of hair, and then out of nowhere, boom.
1: Well, there's no doubt with the importance to self-esteem, etc., with particularly women, on this, it can be devastating when you see something like this developing. I'm glad you're coping with it quite well, Caroline. It's brilliant, I suppose, because of the Westmead Rose where we're talking about it. But for many people, I'm sure it's reassuring to hear that it's out there to be discussed, and the bravery of that woman taking off her wig on Sunday night, and she just, or Saturday night, and was it Monday night, and she just said,
6: and she looked fabulous.
1: Yeah, just just don't be afraid of this. Get on with it. You know what I mean? Which was brilliant.
6: There is that, but it's also easier said than done. I mean, in her particular instance, when you are like completely bald like that, people can jump to like conclusions that you're ill as well. And I think that's something that, you know, that you're undergoing chemotherapy or something along those lines. And a lot of the time people don't want to be like dealing with those sort of stares as well. So I think the more that people know about alopecia, that the more that we're aware that with, like, so many people get it, that there are lots of reasons women can lose their hair. Like there are different types. I mean, mine was called alopecia areata and it would come back. Then there's other ones that, like, you can kind of get, like, women can also get male pattern baldness, which is, no one really speaks about that too much, and there's not a chance that that will ever come back if you've got male pattern baldness. You know, it's the same way as when a man loses his hair, unless you're going to take a trip over to Turkey for the hair implants. it's not coming back.
1: All right. Yeah, Caroline, thank you very much for sharing the story. And I'm sure giving a lot of hope to a lot of women, particularly out there. Thank you very much indeed. Take care.
6: Thank you so much, Declan. Take care. Bye.
1: And of course, if you've got conditions like this, the first port of call usually is to see your medical practitioner. All right, our number here is 087-7711-103. Now, thousands of students are getting ready to return to college, but for those still looking for somewhere to live, there's another worry on top of the usual pressure, and that is rental scams. With competition for accommodation so high, scammers are taking advantage of students desperate to secure a room, with international students potentially particularly vulnerable. Kat Clark from Threshold joins us now to talk about the warning signs on this. Kat, good morning to you.
7: Good morning. Thanks for having me.
1: Thank you for this timely warning that Threshold are coming out with at the moment. So few properties and, you know, lots of people looking for them. There are red flags, though. Is that right?
7: Yes, definitely. So we have come out with our three tips for students who are looking for accommodation to help keep themselves safe and avoid scams. I might quickly run through them, if that's okay. The first being, inspect the property in person. It is definitely a red flag if someone's trying to pressure you to pay deposit in first month's rent, sight unseen. They might say, oh, here's some photos or a video of the property. No, we would say, go see the property in person. Make sure whoever you're speaking to is who they say they are. Maybe even take a photo of their ID.
1: Right. Just to say on that, the pressure that particularly, say, we say students are feeling is that if I hesitate here and I cause an obstacle by wanting to see it, they just give it to somebody else if it is genuine.
7: Definitely. I think that pressure is there and that competitiveness, and it's just kind of weighing it against protecting yourself and other red flags potentially that are in the works. So, definitely. Also, I should plug our free phone helpline. Our advisors are experts in the private rental sector. And so if you are feeling pressured or are unsure, are seeing red flags, and you just want a knowledgeable third party to talk over those with, our advisors are really happy to help and go through a situation, and they can help you kind of figure out if something looks like a scam or not. Students feel free to ring our helpline number, which is 1-800-454-454, or go to our website, which is just threshold.ie, to see all the different ways to get in touch with our advisors.
1: Very good. So what's number two?
7: The second tip would be to use secure payment methods in a contract. So things like, okay, is this a foreign bank account? Could be a red flag. Is the name on the account the same as the person that I've been dealing with or who they say the landlord is? All of these details can help you, I guess, are just red flags potentially. And while not singularly would mean definitely a scam, taken in a whole, I think, can paint a picture that shows, like, okay, maybe this is something that I'm unsure of or I should tread carefully. And then the last would be trust your instincts. If you see a property that is advertised for, say, Ranelagh in Dublin, and it's a three-bedroom home, and it's $1,000 a month, you know, that's probably not real. That's probably a scam. But again, if you need any help and want to talk over the ad or the conversations you've had with a landlord or letting agent, our advisors are here to help.
1: Very good. And that number again is, Kat?
7: 1-800-454-454.
1: Great. Thank you very much indeed. Good morning to you. Thank you. That's Kat Clark, their campaigns officer with Threshold. And advice is to be careful out there. It's a morning show at East Coast FM.
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10: Have your say on the future of litter management in Dunleary Rathdown. DLR County Council is inviting the public to comment on the Draft Litter Management Plan 2027 to 2029, which sets out how litter will be prevented and managed across the county over the next 3 years, with a focus on litter prevention, community engagement, operations and enforcement. 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
1: Now, a new study by Hines and Bernardo surveying 1,000 adults and 500 children across Ireland has found that children value meaningful conversations and quality time with loved ones more than material things. Just 6% say they spend enough meaningful time with the people closest to them, while 81% say sharing food, as you can imagine, with Hines involved, brings their families together. The research also highlights the importance of grandparents and other trusted adults in children's lives. We're joined now by chartered clinical psychologist, Dr. Mally Coyne. Good morning to you, Mally.
29: Good morning. How are you?
1: Good morning. Thanks for joining us. I mean, you know, kids spending time with their parents, they love it, don't they?
29: Yeah, I mean, this is really interesting research by Hines alongside Bernardo's. They're joining forces for their fifth year in a row on this campaign. And the research surveyed 1,000 adults and 500 children aged 5 to 15 across Ireland. Just 6% of children said they already spend enough meaningful time with the people who matter most to them. And actually the meaningful conversations and quality time matter more than material things, which I, as a parent, I thought that was quite interesting. And then food and meal times emerged as an important way for families to slow down, connect and talk, where, more than 8 in 10 children were saying sharing food together brings their family together because they have their best family conversations there. And it's a really nice low-pressure way for them to have the chats.
1: To quieten the kids, give them a screen, and that is that doesn't make anybody happy.
29: No, and like that's the thing. And by the way, like many parents, you know, like screens have become part of, you know, society, and I don't want any parent out there to feel in any way guilty. I'm a parent myself, and screens definitely have their uses, particularly during the summer when you're scrambling for things for your kids to do. But, you know, there are many families out there that are having at least one family meal together a week, others a few times a week. And I suppose the important part of that is, can we put the screens away and keep that as a protected space where neither parent nor child has a screen in front of them, and that it kind of gives that opportunity to be able to, like, you know, ask to have natural conversation, to go through the natural family admin that you might go through, you know, the things that you're arranging for today and tomorrow, but also just giving, having, you know, kind of a nice environment. And sometimes, of course, there can be conflict in any family, and sometimes those things can also be resolved at the table. But the children are the ones who are asking for this. So, and comforting foods help people relax and connect. And that's where this kind of like whole campaign is coming from, because, you know, the Heinz Means Meals, beans are out again, the 3-packs in shops, in major retailers, for August and September, and for each pack sold, it helps to support Bernardo's Breakfast Clubs and their family support program. So it helps other families to be able to have quality time together.
1: What happens when they're all sitting around? I mean, the kids might be, oh God, I don't want to be here. This, you know, I've other things to do. My best friend wants me to get in touch or play this game or whatever it might be. And then suddenly they drift into conversations, and they're very talkative then. What's that? What's happening? What's the process?
29: I think there's an initial resistance. You know, I have two teenagers, and there's, you know, there's an initial like, oh, you know, I'd rather eat in front of the telly or in front of my screen. You know, I'm too immersed, because what they're looking at on a screen or what they're doing with their friends, or they're talking to them on the phone or whatever, is more interesting, you know. Or it could be like a, you know, it mightn't necessarily be a screen, but it could be a child playing outside, playing football outside, and they don't want to come in because it's more interesting to be out there or to be doing something else. And it's like, oh my God. But then I think, you know, following maybe any initial resistance, you have that sitting around, and, you know, things just kind of naturally emerge when there's like silence in a room and you're not kind of distracted looking at other things. And sometimes parents wonder, like, what do I say to my child? You know, if I say to my child after school, like, how was your day? They're like, fine, but they don't really say much about it. And I would suggest to parents of younger kids, you could say, like, tell me two truths and one fib about your day. And that can be a really fun way to engage them, because they love coming up with the fib or the lie. Or else you could say, what was the best part? What was the least good part? Just, you know, have, and even if you're not eating at the same time as your child, using the opportunities where you're driving them somewhere, like, show them that you delight in them, that you see them as human beings that are really valuable, that you're really interested in, that you like their personality, that you're giving them that positive attention. Because what happens is, sometimes when kids don't get those injections of positive attention, they might go looking for negative attention in other ways.
1: Right. Okay. So what would you say to parents maybe trying to introduce this? Is it too late? You know, with going back to school soon, and a lot of attention will be on, you know, that whole situation of gearing up for that? Or is it never too late to do?
29: Oh, it's never too late. And this isn't just asking parents to do yet another thing, because parents are inundated and they're busy, and their finance, you know, there's people are struggling out there. Like, that is the reality of family life. You know, both parents having to work very often, busyness, financial issues, just lots of different things going on for you know, bereavement, you know, the normal stuff that goes on in our lives, bereavements and and difficult, you know, health issues and different things going on, caring for their own parents, all that. But it's kind of like, is there one thing now that you're like setting up, you're starting to buy the school supplies, you're getting ready for school, and sorry to say, guys, in the next 10 days to 2 weeks, our kids are all going back to school. And is there like one protected space even during the week where you can say, you know, and more if you can, but just using the opportunities to kind of say, like what I say to my kids in the car is, look, we're not going to have phone, we're not going to look at our phones in the car unless you're absolutely having to reply to a message about what's happening right now. But I make a joke out of it. Be like, come on, guys, no phone, no, we're not looking at that. We're looking out, we're talking, or not, nothing at all. We're just being silent. So is there one thing that you can do in your week that is not going to take too much, but just where you can have that opportunity to delight in your child? And just to say, another really useful tip from this Heinz Bernardo's research is that more than 8 in 10 children said it's good to have a trusted adult in their lives beyond their parents. That was 84%. Grandparents were most often identified as having the biggest positive influence, according to half of children, followed by aunts, uncles, teachers, family friends, and neighbors. So it shows that. And also the children are saying they have a desire for closer relationships across the generations, with almost 2/3 of children saying they wish they were closer to older or younger members of their family, which is really interesting. So, you know, having these intergenerational relationships gives children this sense of belonging. They love hearing the family stories, another perspective on life, another trusted adult to turn to, so that takes the pressure off the parent a little bit, because it does take a village to raise a child. So is there one person in your child's life that they take a particular, you know, leaning towards, that you encourage those interactions a little bit more, perhaps? Because those other people always play a really protective factor in the clients that I see.
1: Very good. Very interesting, Dr. Mally Coyne. Thank you very much indeed, Mally. Good morning to you.
29: Thank you so much.
1: Thank you. And Mally is a chartered clinical psychologist. All right, morning show at East Coast FM. We're going to hear about goings on in Newcastle here in County Wicklow.

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1: Thinking about the next steps after your leaving certificate? 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
6: Hi, I'm Megan Scully, and this is Crack August Kjol on East Coast FM. Emilian is at Milan Ige the Nochani, Hussi MTV Erin Televish, August V Kjol, August Fishon Kjol, Lefall, the Hiedur, Achanish, Tonis Mo Chlorvale Tachta, Lefall, Kosila Jordi Shore, August X on the Beach.
7: All the lads are going to love it. All the girls are going to hate it. 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
6: Emile Nigate off to a shot. Hui Guns N' Roses go host on Pork Plaza in Hollywood. August Taff of the Sheath and Kate Fishon go Welcome to the Jungle.
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6: 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Picture is Callul, then a Beatles.
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13: Yes, welcome. If you just tuned in, 0877 11 103 on The Morning Show. And we're turning to Newcastle here in County Wicklow, sort of a coastal village, just below Greystones, and plans are progressing for a major upgrade of the playground in Newcastle. And Wicklow County Council are planning a new inclusive play space for our the space is around 1,000 square metres, and they're spending £215,000 on this project, though there is a private company involved. We're going to hear all about this. Sarah Gibson is here, a member of Newcastle Community Recreation and Play Area Committee, and Mark Foley is assisting with the project management of the Newcastle Playground Studio. So, Sarah, I'll ask you, first of all, about ownership and responsibility and jurisdiction on the playground.
14: Okay, well, the playground area, the area we propose to move the playground to behind the current playground site, the area is owned by Wicklow County Council. So it's Wicklow County Council land. So it's taken some time to actually clarify what we can and cannot do. So Wicklow County Council, I have to give credit where credit's due. They've been incredible on this journey with us, and we've had many's a meeting trying to get this off the ground. So initially it was funding, and thankfully funding came through. However, it's not enough, but we received funding of 160,000, as is known. And we're just working alongside Wicklow County Council. Obviously, once the funding came through and the project was decided, it had various stages it had to go through, and then went out to tender process. And then finally, Wicklow County Council awarded the tender, and Garden Escapes are the company that have been awarded the tender for this exciting new playground to come.
13: Right, and a timeline mark on this is what?
15: We're hoping the contractor will start within the next 2 months, and it'll take 3 to 4 months to complete the works. So
13: that's pretty, that's sooner than I thought, you know.
15: Well, this has been a long time cooking, and we just want it started. And look, an awful lot of work has gone on behind the scenes over many years. This project has been conceived a number of years back, so the real trigger was getting some central funding from government through Wicklow County Council. So, yeah, it's all go. And I say to your listeners, we need money. We're about €110,000 short. So we're knocking on doors. We're on your wonderful radio show this morning. And we really want everybody in the broader community area to assist us with something. Every bit counts. Everything adds up. And, of course, we're knocking on the businesses as well.
13: The word playground conjures up, oh yeah, the kids are around, all the families be able to drop in. But there's more to it than that, isn't there?
14: There is. And I think we want to, I suppose, have a movement towards inclusivity and to include those that haven't been included before. And I have said before, my background, my passion was, unfortunately, my eldest son, who passed away a few years ago, wasn't able to use the playground. And I draw on that passion to, and as part of his legacy, to deliver to our community, and not just to our community. I mean, this is going to reach out to those in surrounding communities. We've got St. Catherine's down the way. We've got our local school in Newcastle. We've got our playgroup, Newcourt School. The kids are on holidays now and their schools are closed, so they've no access to, for those that particularly need it. And each and every piece of equipment that we've looked at, and we hope to unveil the plans on Friday, there's been a lengthy thought process gone through, do you know, in terms of, do we deliver, is it acceptable for kids with additional needs, veering towards

0: first and foremost, must say, and you have to deliver on the basis of, you know, consult with, say, occupational therapists in the schools with children that have needs, that they'll have this exciting new pieces of equipment that'll help them develop in many ways that they can't sit through mainstream school days, full-on days, that they develop just through play. And equally, you know, children start out in an area of play, and that's how they develop their skills for future to come on and do great things.
1: Mark, you know, is there a model of this somewhere else, or what are you going on, or is it, you know, Sarah's, say, experience and her knowledge of Newcastle and what happened in her family?
2: My simple answer is, you'll see a lot of examples of best practice in new developments, where developers building housing estates have put in state-of-the-art, say, playgrounds. I think this is a notch up in terms of the inclusivity dimension, very, very specifically, and that's what Sarah has brought to her own sad personal experience, this dimension, which I don't think you will see as standard around Dublin or Wicklow or anywhere else. So, and this is what makes it so important.
1: Absolutely.
2: And this is why we need more money, because they call it the run-of-the-mill playground. We got funding for, but we didn't get funding for the necessary inclusive
1: aspect.
2: And that's why, yeah, that's why we're working so hard on
1: getting
2: it.
1: And Sarah, any interest from local politicians? I mean, God forbid you'd have the Minister for Finance in the constituency.
0: I know, I have to say, in fairness to our local TDs, we have been working with them as well. And I think it's very important because, you know, they represent us, they represent our community, and it's very important that they do get involved. And we have our Thánaiste coming out on Friday morning to unveil the plans, the official plans for this new playground. And I know Simon Harris has been involved in various local activities, openings over the years in the community. I would know him through St. Catherine's, having visited my son and that, and he's, you know, open to, I suppose, this movement as well, and we're grateful to have him and our local TDs as well. Jennifer Whitmore has been involved too, and our local councillors. I must give thanks to them, particularly Orla Finn. They have been incredible in supporting this project, and like Mark said earlier, it has, you know, it has taken time, and this has been a lengthy process, but no, Friday morning we're excited, you know, for the community and those in the surrounding communities to come down and see what's in store, see what's to come, and we're delighted that we have the Thánaiste coming to share that.
1: And Mark, where are you going to get the next bit of money?
2: Every day we're at it, knocking on doors. And we have a target of 170,000. That's our total target, which includes the playground and then ancillary things we want to do for the young children to have access to AstroTurf for football, tennis and the likes. So it's reasonable to say we're about 40,000 now out of 170. So
1: you're working
2: great
1: away.
2: Work
1: and
2: done.
1: Can it work at the same time as you gathering money? Or do you have to have it all before?
2: No, we don't have to. We have to have a certain amount by the time the contract's finished. So that's right, where there's a certain urgency to get to approximately 100,000. So we're at it. There's a fantastic committee who are at it every day, and we've got, there's a whole series of events being published. People are running half marathons. People are climbing mountains. We're doing golf events, etc. So it's a fantastic example of the community at work to help itself.
1: Brilliant. And a lovely village website. Do you have one going, Sarah?
0: We have on all our social media platforms the Newcastle Community Playground. And I will just...
1: Well, people will find it.
2: You'll find the website very, very easily. Just type in
1: Newcastle
0: Community Project at gmail.com. Also on Facebook, Newcastle Playground and Recreational Area, and on Instagram at Newcastle Community Project. Each of those areas you can find us on. And you know, if anybody's around, please do come along on Friday morning. We would like, we are including, pardon me, we're including our GA.

0: duathlon that is on Saturday the 22nd, and we hope to have a good representation from then. And equally, we have our Newcastle Community Week starting next week, and there's lots of fundraising coming with that.
1: Okay, and lots of community involvement. Sarah Gibson and Mark Foley from Newcastle, thank you very much indeed. Keep us informed.
0: Thank you, Declan.
1: Thank you very much indeed.
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1: Okay, Morning Show at East Coast FM. If you're heading off on holidays and you get regular emails connected with your work, you might want to put up a out of office there. But you've got to be careful. The wording of that, and there's all sorts of do's and don'ts. And Louisa Meehan, the HR expert from the county, is on the line. Louisa, good morning.
13: Good morning, Declan.
1: Good morning to you. So, do's and don'ts. What should you do? Make it straight?
13: Yeah, I mean, look, I think the do's are fairly straightforward. It's a really good idea to, if you can, because there's different reasons that people put on an out of office. It's great to think about the holiday. That's fantastic. But, you know, people will do it as well. They may have somebody in their family who is sick or dying, or they may have had an accident, or they may have a personal illness. So there's lots of different reasons why it happens. So sometimes we don't have a specific end date, and sometimes we do. So we'll stick with the holiday because that's the nicer option. And where you have that clarity, you say when it's going to start and certainly when it's finishing. And it's important to be clear on who should the person contact if there's an emergency. Some people will say stuff like, you know, I'm not checking my email. If you've got an emergency, please feel free to drop me a WhatsApp message and I'll come back to you. If you're an employee in an organization, then I think it's a really good idea to say that you're not contactable. Please contact this colleague in my absence, or, you know, admin at, hello at, the main number, whatever it might be, reception. And that's a better option, because whatever about somebody who's running their own business or is a senior executive, when you're an employee, it is important that you disconnect from work and that you have that time to properly step away. I do have a trick though, Declan, that I think is super helpful, irrespective of whether you're an employee or a business owner. And I always put, and I'm sharing this now so people need to not know that I do this, but it's a good idea for other people. I will always have my return date be at least 24 or 48 hours after I'm actually back. And the reason is it allows, when I come back, it allows me time to go in, deal with the backlog, deal with the emails, set up the meetings that I need to set up. If something has gone wrong, if a flight is delayed or if you're jet lagged or whatever, it just gives you a little bit of breathing space. You know, you can sort out the luggage, sort out the washing, get the food in and do some work around it. Now, I work from home. If you're going into the office, you probably can't do those things, but it still gives you the breathing space to get back on track before people have meetings in your diary. Because I've seen so many people put their out of office on and say, you know, I'm back on Monday, and then they walk in and there's meetings from 9 o'clock Monday morning through to 5 o'clock Monday evening, and they haven't had time to look at anything, and that's overwhelming.
1: Okay, good one. But you don't necessarily do it yourself, Louise. Okay.
13: No, of course not.
1: The don'ts presumably are sort of jokes and things or whatever, is it?
13: Yeah, like you can be a little bit informal in how you do it, but there's a difference between having a more relaxed tone or an informal tone versus some of the jokes. And one or two of the jokes that I read was stuff like people saying, you know, if your email lands while I'm away, it automatically deletes and will never be read. If it's important, be sure to send it again. Like, that's just not professional. Nobody wants to see an email like that coming in, because what you're saying is you're not important enough for me to follow up on when I come back, and you need to remember to come back to me or I will deal with your issue. You know, if these are your clients or the clients of your employer, that's just not professional. So you can be relaxed, but people interpret jokes very differently. What's funny to you might not be funny to me. And when you put it in black and white in an email, particularly when it's an out of office and no sort of comeback or discussion, it might be okay, but somebody might not like it either.
1: Okay. Another one?
13: I think that you need to have clarity in terms, as I said, of who to contact. So putting an out of office on and saying something like, I will have limited access to my email. That's fine if you're checking your email pretty much every single day and responding to issues, because that's what the person's going to expect. They're going to expect they're not going to get an immediate response, but they're going to get a response within a day or two. If what you're meaning is, I might check my email, I might not, then say you're out of the office and you're not going to be checking your email, and here's how you, if somebody does need to contact you and there's nobody else to go to, they can contact you via a different means in an emergency, or here's the person to go to an emergency. I think that's really important.
1: Right, okay. But there's an etiquette with all this. Goodness me. We usedn't to do it. We just depend on somebody making a phone call and having somebody in the office say, oh no, they're away for 2 weeks or whatever.
13: I know. Yeah, exactly. And I think it's a way of communicating. And when I first started working, email did exist, but it was very formal. We very much nearly wrote letters in emails. And it was almost like, I mean, you might have used them more than you would have posted a letter, but not a huge amount more. So there were quite formal documents that were sent. It's become much more like an instant message service. And some emails can be detailed and can have letters and what have you in them. But there's an informality to a lot of emails in the corporate world as well. And so I do think we just need to be mindful that how we're communicating and writing, it's there for life. And whoever is receiving it could share it with somebody else. You've no control over that whatsoever. So you need to be sure that whatever your personal brand is, that the emails that you're sending, the out of offices that you have, reflect it. And okay, another important thing, which I actually forgot myself this year, is to take off your out of office when you are back, because that's really important.
1: Very good. That's true. Louisa Meehan, thank you very much indeed. Good morning, Louisa. Thank you.
13: Good morning,
1: Louisa Meehan here in Wicklow. And that's it for today. I hope you enjoy the programme. Our producer is Sinead Keogh. We're back again tomorrow. Have a good day.
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19: It's 12 o'clock live from the East Coast News Centre. Good afternoon, I'm John Hart. Wicklow fire crews attended 631 incidents last year as fire deaths climbed by 6 to 34, according to the National Directorate for Fire and Emergency Management. Chimney fires accounted for 46 call-outs, with 95 other house fires, two apartment flat fires and two caravan fires, with 145 domestic incidents in total. There were 170 outdoor incidents of rubbish burning, followed by 96 incidents related to forest, bog and grass fires. 76 were attributed to vehicles. Nationally, smoking remained the leading nose cause of fatal house fires, with crews nationwide attending over 21,000 fires last year. Garda driving instructors will be sent to England to get specialist pursuit training, with sources saying just one member of the force is trained specifically for pursuits. The force has confirmed sending instructors abroad has been part of their plan. Earlier this year, the commissioner said training would begin after the EU presidency, but now says that will start right away given Sunday's fatal collision on the M9. Reporter Alex Rowley says the majority of Gardaí are at the lower end of the scale of a five-level competency required.
20: Like, a lot of the force have only the first level, so they can't even use blue lights, never mind pursuit training. CBD2 doesn't have pursuit training, and it's only recently that guards in the college, when they leave after their first initial training, are getting that CBD1 training. Before that, they had to wait to be called back. And I know many members who, for instance, never got called back and never got the blue light training and have only got it because they moved on to specialist unit.
19: Vapes, vape juice and edibles have been found to contain high-risk synthetic cannabis. The HSE's Emerging Drug Trends Lab analysed 76 products available in shops and on the black market. 28 were found to contain semi-synthetic cannabinoids, 8 contained potent lab-produced cannabinoids, 12 contain cannabis itself. Professor Eamon Keenan, the HSE's National Clinical Lead for Addiction Services, says people are often simply hoodwinked.
0: Sometimes these products are sold as low risk. You talk about CBD shops. These are low risk products, but the reality is, what actually do these products contain? So there's some responsibility, I think, for the vendors. They're promoting products that are saying these cause wellness, they cause relaxation, but do they really know what's in the products that they're selling? So this really is an area that needs to be addressed.
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19: Katie Taylor's farewell fight at Croke Park next month will be broadcast on terrestrial television. Or she has secured the rights to the historic sporting event at GAA headquarters. The Lord Mayor of Dublin, Darrell Barron, says it will be a huge moment for the champion boxer and the city.
21: That's what it's all about promoting that for her and finishing off her fairy tale ending in her career. And I think it just deserved. She finally got Croke Park. That's what it's all about.
19: A man in his 70s died in a single vehicle collision which occurred this yesterday morning at 2211 on the N51 near Slane. The man was treated at the scene before taken to Our Lady of Lourdes Hospital in Drogheda, where he was later pronounced dead. And there's been an appeal to parents in Wicklow to return school bus tickets they don't intend to use after claims that 55-seater buses are running at little over half capacity. Local councillor Fine Gael's Shane Langrell has told The Morning Show at East Coast FM it's highly frustrating as other families have been turned away from using local bus services. Tickets are not being allocated to some students in the various catchment areas. That's your latest news update.
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19: Weather-wise this afternoon, scattered showers, a feature turning heavy at times. Some sunny spells may break through. Light to moderate winds, temperature 16 to 20 degrees Celsius. At the moment in Avoca, it's 18 degrees. All the latest Wicklow news now available on the East Coast FM website and app.
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Hi there, I'm Tommy Green. Good to have you company this Wednesday afternoon. Bruno Mars and Grenade. 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

0: Rita Ora, Let You Love Me, are on East Coast Afternoons with Tommy Green. 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

0: Maroon 5 and This Love. Great tune from Adam Levine and the guys, currently on a world tour. 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It's Tommy Green with you Wednesday afternoon. Hello there.
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0: Sunny spells and scattered showers this afternoon. Some may turn heavy at times, highs of 16 to 20 degrees, with a light to moderate west to southwest winds, occasionally becoming fresh and gusty. Currently in Bray, it's 19 degrees.
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3: From the creators of The Hangover comes raunchy new comedy Spa Weekend. It's out in cinemas this Friday, featuring a star-studded cast. The film follows a friend group whose relaxing spa weekend quickly spirals into chaos when their train wreck friend joins them.
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3: 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Teenage Sex and Death at Camp Miasma and the sixth installment of Insidious Out the Further. 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

0: East Coast Afternoons. Hi there, Tommy Green with you. Wednesday afternoon, middle of the week, the hump day, as they say, and a big number one from the 80s, Tainted Love from the band Soft Cell. We've got the 1 o'clock news update on the way from the East Coast Newsroom. After one, the All Request Lunch is on the way and a feel-good favourite on the way. 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
8: It's 1 o'clock live from the East Coast News Centre. Good afternoon. I'm John Hart.
9: And I'm Ruth Fitzsimon.
8: The chair of the media committee is inviting TikTok to appear before members next month. Labour TD Alan Kelly says it needs to explain how it takes steps to curb people posting content of dangerous driving for clicks and likes after the M9 motorway incident last weekend. TikTok says it's removed much of this content. Sinn Féin TD Joanna Byrne says social media platforms are yet to satisfy committee members of their commitment to remove disturbing content.
9: And what was abundantly clear to us throughout all of them sittings, online activity, bad online activity is not confined to individual bad actors, if that's the participants, if that's the word I'm looking for. But it is also complemented and driven by platform design choices.
8: A prayer vigil will take place in Carlow this week for the three sisters and young boy who were seriously injured in last weekend's collision on the M9. Niamh and Alma Kinsella, Ella Hendrickson and a seven-year-old boy were seriously injured following the wrong-way crash in the motorway on Sunday. The vigil at St. Clair's Church in Craigcullen will take place at 6:30pm on Friday. A GoFundMe page to support the family has raised almost €300,000.
10: Wicklow fire crews attended 631 incidents last year as fire deaths climbed by 6 to 34, according to the National Directorate for Fire and Emergency Management. Chimney fires accounted for 46 call-outs, with 95 other house fires and two apartment or flat and two caravan as part of the 145 domestic total outlined. There were 170 outdoor incidents of rubbish burning, followed by 96 related to forest, bog and grassland, and 76 to vehicles. Nationally, smoking remained the leading known cause of fatal house fires, while crews nationwide attended almost 22,000 incidents in 2025.
8: Vapes, vape juice and edibles have been found to contain high-risk synthetic cannabis. The HSE's Emerging Drug Trends Lab analysed 76 products available in shops and on the black market. 28 contained semi-synthetic cannabinoids, 8 had potent lab-produced cannabinoids, while 12 contained cannabis itself. Professor Eamon Keenan, the HSE's National Clinical Lead for Addiction Services, says people are often simply hoodwinked.
11: Sometimes these products are sold as low-risk. You talk about CBD shops, these are low-risk products, but the reality is what actually do these products contain? So there's some responsibility, I think, for the vendors. They're promoting products that are saying these cause wellness, they cause relaxation, but do they really know what's in the products that they're selling? So this really is an area that needs to be addressed.
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10: Over three quarters of cervical samples are processed overseas, according to new HSE figures. A dedicated Irish lab opened at the Coombe Hospital in Dublin in 2022. It followed the 2018 Scally report exposing the state's reliance on labs at other jurisdictions. Kian O'Carroll, who represented the late Vicky Phelan in her landmark cervical check case, says numbers are now moving in the right direction.
13: It was very disheartening, having had 45% of screening in the US in 2018 when the scandal broke. It actually went to 100% in the US, which was entirely in the wrong direction. So clawing back 23%, I think it is now, is a positive sign. And I think it would be wrong to criticize that, except to say that it needs to get better.
8: There's been an appeal to parents in Wicklow to return school bus tickets they don't intend to use after claims that 55-seater buses are running at little over half capacity. A councillor says it's highly frustrating as though the families have been turned away from using local bus services. Tickets are not being allocated to some students in the various catchment areas. Fine Gael councillor based in Roundwood, Shane Langrill, has told the morning show on East Coast FM he's had to address mix-ups rather than genuine ineligibility directly with bus Éireann.
14: It's difficult to get through to bus Éireann, but when I actually do sit down, explain the situation, where they actually live. Like, these families are literally looking out their front door and they're looking across around the village. So they do live closer. It's just the address, I suppose, is confusing for us there. And another family there out in Glasmullen there, Scott, refused a ticket saying that there's no service in that area. But the bus passes their gate. It's concerning, like, when you actually get on the phone and speak to somebody and explain the situation, it can be easily resolved.
10: Rural school bus contractors are being left in the dark over emergency fuel supports just weeks before term starts. Transport officials allocated almost €7 million to offset soaring diesel costs, but contractors weren't told how it's calculated or whether it's paid per vehicle or per run. Irish Country Living's Jacqueline Hogg has told the Morning Show that operators have told her the lack of clarity leaves small rural firms unable to plan for September.
15: Bus contractors have no information or clarity on what subsidies they're getting and what they apply to. 55-seater coach cost €500 to fill with diesel earlier this year. That same bus is now costing €740 to fill. When the excise cut was announced, contractors did not get those payments until July, and that will continue on in now to September. They won't get any money for 10 days. After that, they're working a month in advance.
8: Wicklow County Council has begun the legal process to take 9 roads across the county into public charge so it can maintain them permanently. The roads include a link road at Fassaroe, Arklow Southern Port Access Road, and a connection connector road between Wicklow and Rathnew. Until now, council funding couldn't go towards resurfacing, drainage or lighting on such roads, even where they've been in public use for years. A public consultation is now open until September 4th.
10: Katie Taylor's farewell fight at Croke Park next month will be broadcast live on terrestrial television. RTÉ has secured the rights to the historic event on September the 5th. Lord Mayor of Dublin, Darrell Barron, is delighted a wider audience can enjoy Katie's final bout.
16: That's what it's all about. Finishing off her fairy tale ending in her career, and I think it just deserved. She finally got Croke Park. That's what it's all about.
8: The hosepipe ban is set to remain in place for parts of County Wicklow, with Uisce Éireann warning an extension beyond next week is being considered. Wicklow was among the first to be affected by a water conservation order, with parts under restriction since the 16th of July, weeks before the ban went nationwide. The water utility says river and reservoir levels remain very low across much of the east. Uisce Éireann says with supplies under pressure, it's continuing to ask householders in Wicklow and neighbouring counties to avoid non-essential water use.
10: Taoiseach Simon Harris will attend an unveiling of plans for a new inclusive community playground in Newcastle on Friday. The project, developed in partnership with Wicklow County Council, has secured €160,000 in government funding. Work's due to begin this autumn, but organisers say they're €110,000 short of their overall target, while appealing to local businesses and residents for support. Newcastle committee member Sarah Gibson has been on the morning show earlier today, saying the playground is designed with accessibility at its heart.
17: We've got our local school, Newcourt School. The kids are on holidays now and their schools are closed, so they've no access for those that particularly need it. And each and every piece of equipment that we've looked at, there's been a lengthy thought process. Is it acceptable for kids with additional needs, veering towards maybe visual impairment, ground surfaces? That all adds up to the cost, unfortunately.
8: Also this hour, Wicklow County Council will seek further information on Tesco's plans to demolish and rebuild its Wicklow Town outlet after finding the original application inadequate. The Blarney South store will be replaced with a two-storey building, including a new junction onto the Dublin Road and service entrance from Churchill Road. 11 public submissions include concerns surrounding HGV deliveries passing a school route, noise and the impact on a neighbouring property, the Old Rectory.
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10: The cost of buying a home increased by 5.6% in the year to June, down from a rate of 6.1% in the 12 months to May. It's the lowest rate of increase since January of 2024. Outside of Dublin, the most expensive area in the last 12 months was Wicklow, with a median price of €475,000. Up to 300 jobs could go at TikTok's Dublin office, with the video sharing giant offering termination agreements to employees affected by its restructuring plans. Last month, 667 jobs in Grand Canal Dock were placed at risk under a proposed restructuring plan. Following a consultation process with employees, the company last week offered a finalised mutual termination agreement to some affected workers. On the currency markets this lunchtime, your euro will get you 84 pence sterling, $1.16, or 184 Japanese yen. Shares in Bank of Ireland are trading at €22.13.
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8: The twice Olympic champion Kelly Harrington is hopeful of competing at the next Games in Los Angeles, having won gold in Tokyo and Paris. The Dubliner retired following her second medal success in 2024. Australian tennis player Nick Kyrgios says he's made a huge mistake after being provisionally suspended from tennis for testing positive for cocaine. A sample taken from the player during the Mallorca Open in June was found to contain a metabolite of the substance. He's been banned from tournaments since the 4th of August, pending the outcome of a tribunal. Athlone Town will bid to put some daylight between themselves and Shelburne in the SSE Tristy Women's Premier Division this evening, with Athlone facing off against Piemont this evening at 7:45. Celtic face Austria's LASK in the Champions League playoff first leg at Parkhead this evening. The Scottish champions have failed to come through qualifying in their last five attempts. It's an 8:00 start. Manchester United reportedly submitted a £65 million bid for Brighton midfielder Carlos Baleba. The departure of Casemiro and Manuel Ugarte's long-term injury leaves head coach Michael Carrick seeking midfield options. Aston Villa have signed two players, goalkeeper Zion Suzuki and left-back Matteo Ruggeri. The Japanese shot-stopper comes in from Parma for just over €35 million, putting Emi Martinez's future in further doubt. Ruggeri joins from Atletico Madrid for just over €24 million. And in rugby, the former Leinster and Australia head coach Michael Checa will return to Waratahs for the upcoming Super Rugby season. The 59-year-old back in the hot seat of the Australian franchise, having guided them to their only Super Rugby title in 2014.
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10: A mix of sunny spells and scattered showers this afternoon. The rain may become heavy at times. Highs of 16 to 20 degrees this afternoon. Right now in Rathdrum, it's 19 degrees. All the latest Wicklow news is available on the East Coast FM website and app.
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Wicklow's favourite radio station, the All Request Lunch, Too Sweet, Hosier. And good afternoon to Roisin listening in Arklow. Who else is that? Keith O'Reilly. Keith is going to see the Prodigy tomorrow. Oh yeah, they're playing in the Royal Hospital in Kilmainham. And Carl Cox, it will be playing along with the Prodigy. I'm sure that's going to be a great gig, Keith. Enjoy.

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0: East Coast Afternoons, the All Request Lunch with Tommy Green. Shania Twain, that don't impress me much. And hi to Amy, who sent me a WhatsApp. Could you please play some Shania Twain to bring back the memories of a great gig in Thomond Park? Oh, yeah, she played there last month, wasn't it? July, yeah. Thomond Park in Limerick. Hope you enjoyed that one. Hi to Daryl. Daryl and all the crew tuned our way this afternoon. Some Bob Marley on the way for you guys shortly. 087 77 11 103. 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
0: Now, on the Event Guide today, Ethno Ireland in concert comes to Mermaid on Saturday, the 22nd of August. A unique concert featuring emerging international musicians uniting to showcase traditional music from different cultures around the world as a once-off youth folk orchestra. For more details and bookings, mermaidartcentre.ie. Greystones Tennis Club. 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

0: 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All Request Lunch. It's East Coast FM. Tommy Green with you. And Little Mix. We say hi to Jenny, who's listening in Bray, requesting that particular tune. And good afternoon to Daryl and all the lads. Bob Marley and the Wailers. Three Little Birds requested. We'll get that on air shortly for you.
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0: Now, sunny spells and scattered showers for the afternoon. Some turning heavy at times. Highs of 16 to 20 degrees. Light to moderate west to southwest winds. Occasionally becoming fresh and gusty. Currently in Greystones, 19 degrees.
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0: Oh, the classic feel-good tune. Bob Marley, The Wailers, Three Little Birds at East Coast Afternoons. And a song that was requested on WhatsApp, 087-77-11-103 for Daryl and all the gang listening in Dublin too. Good to have you with us this afternoon. We've got the 2 o'clock news, sport and weather update on the way from the East Coast newsroom. After two, another hour of great music all lined up, ready to go, and the Bangles will get it underway.
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11: It's 2 o'clock, live from the East Coast FM News Centre. Good afternoon, I'm Ruth Fitzsimon. The chair of the media committee has invited TikTok to appear before its members next month. Labour's Alan Kelly says it needs to explain how it takes steps to curb people posting content of dangerous driving for clicks and likes after the M9 motorway incident. TikTok says it has removed much of this content. Sinn Féin TD Joanna Byrne says social media platforms are yet to satisfy committee members of their commitment to removing such disturbing clips.
12: And what was abundantly clear to us throughout all of them sittings, online activity, bad online activity, is not confined to individual bad actors, if that's the participants, if that's the word I'm looking for, but it is also complemented and driven by platform design choices.
11: A prayer vigil will take place in Carlow later this week for the three sisters and young boy who were seriously injured in last weekend's collision on the M9. Niamh and Alma Kinsella, Ella Hendricken and 7-year-old Yemi were seriously injured following the wrong way crash on the motorway on Sunday. The vigil at St Clair's Church will take place at 6:30 this Friday. Parish priest Father John Dunphy has spoken to the family.
13: They're still quite serious, but they are doing okay, but just to say they have a long road ahead. I was talking to Yemi's dad, and Yemi is doing well, but he has surgery tomorrow, so please God that'll go well.
11: An Australian woman jailed for killing three of her husband's relatives with poison mushrooms is appealing her 33-year sentence. Last July, Erin Patterson was found guilty on three counts of murder and one of attempted murder relating to a lunch of beef Wellington she prepared at her home in 2023. Over the next 2 days, judges are hearing two appeals, Miss Patterson's attempt to overturn her conviction and the prosecution's demand for a stiffer sentence. As day one of the hearings has come to a close, Melina Saris, senior news reporter with 7 News in Melbourne, recalls the details of the case.
14: At that lunch, she served beef Wellington. And during her trial, we heard that there were a number of things that happened during that lunch. Her husband was actually meant to attend, but he didn't end up going to that lunch. Those four people became violently ill, and only one of those people survived. Three of them died after they were poisoned with death cup mushrooms.
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11: There's been an appeal to parents in Wicklow to return school bus tickets they don't intend to use after claims that 55-seater buses are running at little over half capacity. A councillor says it's highly frustrating as other families are being turned away from using local school bus services. Tickets are not being allocated to some students in the various catchment areas. Fine Gael councillor in Roundwood, Shane Langrill, has told the morning show here on East Coast FM that he's had to address mix-ups rather than genuine ineligibility directly with Bus Éireann.
16: To get through the Bus Éireann, but when I actually do sit down, explain the situation, where they actually live, like these families are literally looking out their front door and they're looking across a Roundwood village, so they do live closer. It's just the address, I suppose, is confusing for Bus Éireann. Another family there out in Glasmullen there, Scott, refused a ticket saying that there's no service in that area, but the bus passes their gate. It's concerning, like, when you actually get on the phone and speak to somebody and explain the situation, it can be easily resolved.
11: Finally, Wicklow County Council has started the legal process to take 9 roads across the county into public charge so it can maintain them permanently. The roads include a link road at Fassaro, Arklow's Southern Port Access Road and a connector road in Wicklow Rathnew. Until now, council funding couldn't go towards resurfacing, drainage or lighting on these areas, even when they've been in public use for years. A public consultation is now open until September the 4th.
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11: To soccer first, it's being reported in Spain that La Liga club Real Betis have agreed a deal to sign Troy Parrott. It looks to be in place for a fee of €20 million, documents being exchanged between Betis and Parrott's current club AZ Alkmaar. Athlone Town will bid to put some daylight between themselves and Shelburne in the SSE Airtricity Women's Premier Division tonight. Only goal difference is keeping the defending champions ahead of Shells in the table. Lily Ag's side travel to Piemont tonight for a start of 7:45. Finally, to rugby, former Leinster and Australia head coach Michael Checa will return to the Waratahs for the upcoming Super Rugby season. The 59-year-old is back in the hot seat at the Australian franchise, having guided them to their only Super Rugby title in 2014. He was most recently in charge of English outfit Leicester Tigers. That's your sport on East Coast FM.
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11: A mixed afternoon with both sunshine and scattered showers, and that rain may become heavy at times. Highest temperatures of 16 to 20 degrees. And right now in Arklow, it's 20 degrees. All the latest Wicklow news is available on the East Coast FM website and app.
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listening to East Coast FM. We are Wicklow's favourite radio station. I'm Tommy Green, and they were Two Door Cinema Club, the band at a banger in County Down, currently on a worldwide tour celebrating the 15th anniversary of their debut album, Tourist History. And they played a gig at Fairview Park not so long ago, and a sold out gig too. And that particular tune taken from the album, Something Good Can Work. 087 77 11 103 if you'd like to get in touch this Wednesday afternoon.

0: East Coast Afternoons with Tommy Green. Hello there. Hope your Wednesday's going well. Mid of the week already. Sam Fender, 17 going under. Powerful singer, songwriter, and musician. And known for his working class rock music, as he describes it. And he's openly a big fan of The Boss, Bruce Springsteen, and styling himself on The Boss as well. Good tune as well. 17 going under.
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0: Oh, East Coast FM sizzling summer giveaway. Summer rolling on. And we are giving you the chance to win something rather spectacular. Yep. This summer, East Coast FM turning up the heat with a prize that's absolutely stacked. We're talking a jaw-dropping, heart-racing, sizzling summer giveaway. Imagine winning a bundle packed with must-have treats, unreal experiences, magical makeovers, and some unforgettable surprises. And the twist, there's got to be one winner. Could be you to take home every single prize. You got to listen out for a sizzling summer triple play. These three songs played in full in this exact order. Toto, Africa. Miley Cyrus, Flowers. And Madonna's Vogue. When you hear all three songs in their entirety, you text the word WIN. With your details, 087-77-11-103, your chance to upgrade your summer to something bigger, brighter, and seriously spectacular. 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
0: Sunny spells and scattered showers for the rest of the afternoon. Some of the showers may turn heavy. Highs today, 16 to 20 degrees with light to moderate west to southwest winds, occasionally becoming fresh and gusty. Currently, though, in Newtown and Kennedy, it's 22 degrees. Tommy Green in the afternoon with a big tune on the way from DJ Snake and Justin Bieber.
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3: Perez Hilton is still in hospital nearly 2 weeks after his frightening live stream, his family announced, and his site is set to return to regularly scheduled programming. In an update on Perez's celebrity gossip website, his family tells fans that he is still in the hospital after his August the 4th TikTok live, but they specify that he is in an inpatient setting, getting the care he needs from both physicians and mental health professionals. And the latest live-action adaptation comes from the Looney Tunes universe with the release of Coyote vs. Acme. It's out in cinemas this Friday. Wile E. Coyote decides to sue the Acme Corporation after their products endlessly backfire in his pursuit of the Roadrunner. Will Forte plays his lawyer and was over the moon to join the Looney Tunes universe.
4: I grew up watching the Looney Tunes. These were like old friends, so it was just an honor to be in this movie.
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0: Tommy Green to the afternoon on East Coast FM. What a great classic. From Aretha Franklin and Say a Little Prayer. Really timeless song. On the way, we've got the 3 o'clock news, sport and weather update from the East Coast newsroom. On our Decade Decider today, we're going back and remembering a gentleman who was a giant in the world of Irish music and indeed, in fact, worldwide music. Sadly, he passed away at a very young age of 36. It was on this day, in a certain decade, in a certain year, that a life-size bronze statue of Mr. Phil Lynott was erected in honour of him in in Dublin, opposite Bruxelles, just outside Bruxelles, in Harry Street. And we're going to play a tune that sort of epitomises the area that the statue was erected in. All about the old town Dublin.
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9: It's 3 o'clock, live from the East Coast FM News Centre. Good afternoon, I'm Ruth Fitzsimon. TikTok has been invited to appear before the Media Committee in September as concern grows over content on the app that's glorifying illegal behaviour. Committee Chair Labour's Alan Kelly wants answers as to how quickly the platform can identify and remove these videos. TikTok maintains it has removed much of the content relating to Sunday's fatal crash on the M9, but some reports suggest it isn't managing to remove them all straight away. Media Committee member Sinn Féin TD Joanna Byrne believes the platform isn't doing enough to keep this content off the app.
10: We're at a point in time where we've seen immense tragedy take place in recent days, where we've multiple young people lost their lives and others seriously injured. So it just shows you that this small bit that doesn't get taken down as quick as it needs to can have a domino effect and a roll-on effect.
9: Meanwhile, it's emerged the five teenagers killed in that fatal M9 crash were known to Gardaí in West Wicklow. It's understood some of the group had been involved in road traffic incidents in the area in recent weeks. Gardaí believe they were part of a wider group involved in crime across the Carlow, Kildare and Wicklow areas and were known to try the doors of unlocked cars in the area and steal items. Some had been arrested and interviewed and files were sent to the Juvenile Liaison Office. A Garda has appeared in court charged with soliciting someone to murder his family. The officer has been suspended from duty following an investigation by the Garda Anti-Corruption Unit. Emily Keegan reports.
11: This Garda, who can't be identified for legal reasons, was arrested at Kevin Street Garda Station in Dublin this morning. He's charged with 4 counts of soliciting an unknown person to murder his 3 children and their mother. He faces a further charge of attempting to stop the mother seeking financial support for his child. The 33-year-old appeared before Dublin District Court this morning, where it was heard he made no reply when charged. The court was told the DPP has directed the accused be sent forward for trial at the Central Criminal Court. He was remanded on bail with conditions, including surrendering his passport, and will appear in court again on the 25th of September for service of the Book of Evidence.
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9: Property price inflation eased to 5.6% in the year to June. CSO figures show prices outside of the capital continue to rise at a higher rate than in Dublin. They increased by 6.4% and 4.6% respectively compared to June of 2025. Chairperson of the Irish Mortgage Advisors, Trevor Grant, says it's been over 2 years since price growth was lower than the current rates.
13: We've seen the lowest level of growth in house prices year on year in almost 2.5 years, with growth to the end of June at 5.6%, which was down from 6.1% in May. So we're certainly seeing a reduction in house price inflation.
9: Music fans on the hunt for concert tickets are being urged to stay vigilant against ticket scams. With less than 2 weeks until Electric Picnic, Bank of Ireland is warning people to be cautious of fraud when buying tickets. Unusually low prices, sellers looking for a quick sale, and pressure to act fast and pay immediately are some of the warning signs buyers are being told to look out for. Head of fraud with Bank of Ireland, Nicola Sadlier, explains some of the other signs of these scams.
14: Really, if they're looking or avoiding the legitimate sites, we have a couple of examples where customers, they met face to face. So you get a sense of legitimacy, certainly that you're being handed a ticket, but they can be duplicated or faked as well. So really to watch out for all of those at this time.
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9: Athlone Town can go 3 points clear again at the top of the SSE Airtricity Women's Premier Division tonight. Lily Ag side are travelling to Piemont this evening. They're level on points at the top of the league with Shelburne as it stands, but have 2 games in hand. Kickoff is at 7:45. Celtic begin a huge Champions League qualification tie tonight at home. They failed to qualify for the competition under Brendan Rodgers last season and were knocked out in a penalty shootout against the champions of Kazakhstan, Qairat. Kickoff in Glasgow is at 8 o'clock this evening. training. Finally, to tennis, Nick Kyrgios could be facing a 4-year ban from tennis. The Australian tennis player tested positive for cocaine at the Mallorca Open last June. The former Wimbledon finalist has been banned from tournaments since August the 4th, pending the outcome of a tribunal. In a social media post, he made an apology to his family and the children who follow his tennis career. That's your sport on East Coast FM.
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9: A bright afternoon with a mix of sunshine and scattered showers. Some rain may become heavy towards the evening. Highest temperatures of 16 to 20 degrees. Right now in Bray, it is 20 degrees. 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

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Wednesday's Decade Decider, heading back to Old Town with Phil Lynas and, of course, the famous bronze statue of the Thin Lizzy frontman Phil Lynas on Harry Street in Dublin was erected on this day in 2005 and erected in honour of the singer, songwriter and bassist's home city, Dublin. Phil Lynas, of course, who sadly died at a young age in 1986 at only 36 years of age, celebrated during an unveiling ceremony there, which was attended by his mum, Philomena, and some of his Thin Lizzy bandmates, including Gary Moore, Brian Robertson and Scott Gorham. Over the years, as we know, it's been damaged a couple of times, pushed over by vandals and also struck by a vehicle. But it remains in place in Harry Street in Dublin, just outside Brooksales there in Dublin. Remembering the late, the great Philo today on the Decade Decider.

0: East Coast Afternoons with Tommy Green. There's the American outfit, One Republic, and I ain't worried.
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0: We're looking for a new local hero. An Irish Music Month with East Coast FM. We'll be playing more Irish music than ever. Doing lots of Irish artist chats and social posts. And generally showing the Irish acts we love so much, the love and support that they deserve. Hopefully you'll agree and you'll get in on the act too. Part of that will include a hunt for Ireland's newest local hero. So, if someone you know is making amazing original music here in Ireland and you think they would need a bit of a leg up to get more people to hear it, then spread the word and tell them to get in touch with us, because we're looking for four acts. Each act will receive nearly a grand to perform live on East Coast FM. One will be chosen as our local hero, and then they could get the chance to be among six acts to perform at a national grand finale to potentially win a further 5k in cash and 5k in support. This includes mentoring, studio time, a record release, PR campaign, and guaranteed radio plays across all the participating stations. 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
0: Some sunny spells and scattered showers continuing through the afternoon into this evening. Highs of 16 to 20 degrees, light to moderate west to northwest winds. Currently, the temperature is sitting at 22 degrees in Baltinglass. The Word on Weather.
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0: 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Tommy Green in the afternoon on East Coast FM. We close favourite radio station. Dave Harrington's on the way after four with East Coast Drive. He'll take you home with some great music. After four, Tears for Fears will get it underway. And Dave will keep you updated with all the latest traffic details from around the county, along with your opportunity to win pizza from Four Star Pizza and Bray, if you can crack East Coast FM's head record.
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11: It's 4 o'clock, live from the East Coast FM News Centre. Good afternoon, I'm Ruth Fitzsimon. A Garda has appeared in court charged with soliciting someone to murder his family. The officer has been suspended from duty following an investigation by the Garda Anti-Corruption Unit. Emily Keegan has this report.
12: This Garda, who can't be identified for legal reasons, was arrested at Kevin Street Garda Station in Dublin this morning. He's charged with four counts of soliciting an unknown person to murder his three children and their mother. He faces a further charge of attempting to stop the mother seeking financial support for his child. The 33-year-old appeared before Dublin District Court this morning, where it was heard he made no reply when charged. The court was told the DPP has directed the accused be sent forward for trial at the Central Criminal Court. He was remanded on bail with conditions, including surrendering his passport, and will appear in court again on the 25th of September for service of the Book of Evidence.
11: TikTok has been invited to appear before the media committee in September. Concern is growing over content on the app that glorifies illegal behaviour. Committee chair Labour's Alan Kelly wants answers as to how quickly the platform can identify and remove these videos. TikTok maintains it's removed much of the content relating to the weekend's fatal crash on the M9, but some reports suggest it isn't managing to remove them all straight away. Media committee member Sinn Féin TD Joanna Byrne believes the platform isn't doing enough to keep the content off the app.
13: We're at a point in time where we've seen immense tragedy take place in recent days, where we've multiple young people lost their lives and others seriously injured. So it just shows you that this small bit that doesn't get taken down as quick as it needs to can have a domino effect and a roll-on effect.
11: The HSE's lead on addiction services says tighter regulations around synthetic drugs are needed. 76 vapes, vape juice and edible products available in shops and on the black market were analysed by its Emerging Drug Trends lab. 28 were found to contain semi-synthetic traces of cannabis, while 8 contained potent lab-made cannabinoids. Professor Eamon Keenan says these high-risk substances have been linked to serious harm, including severe intoxication and psychosis.
14: Our legislation needs to be agile, to be able to respond to these new products as they emerge on the scene. And it's not just in this country. We've seen warnings being produced in France and in other European countries. These synthetic cannabinoids are a real challenge for regulators, for health services and for these services right across Europe.
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11: School transport funding has risen by €160 million nationally this year, but here locally, Wicklow councillors claim ticket allocation rather than funding is the real issue. Some primary pupils already living within catchment areas are not being assigned tickets due to admin errors. Fine Gael councillor in Roundwood, Shane Langrill, has told The Morning Show this is the third year running he's had to intervene on these cases.
16: These children that I'm talking about, they are in the catchment areas. One particular parent there that applied last September for schools. Avondale and Rathdrum come back before CCA, but still that parent cannot get a ticket or her child to go to Rathdrum. They are in the catchment areas, so it's not that they have to travel to go to another school in Greystone or Bray or whatever like that. I do feel that the Department of Education needs to be in contact with Bus Éireann in certain cases to get these issues resolved, because this is the third year now that this has been a problem.
11: Wicklow County Council is looking for more information on Tesco's plans to demolish and rebuild its Wicklow outlet. It has deemed the original application inadequate. The Blarney South store would be replaced with a two-storey building, including a new junction onto the Dublin Road and service entrance from Church Hill Road. 11 public submissions include concerns about HGV deliveries passing a school route, noise and the impact on a neighbouring property, the old rectory.
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11: To boxing first, Kelly Harrington says it would be a dream to qualify for the Olympics for a third time. The Portland Row boxer won gold medals in back-to-back tournaments and retired following her second triumph in 2024. But Harrington says she would love to see more Irish boxers follow her success. In soccer, Athlone Town can go 3 points clear again at the top of the SSE Airtricity Women's Premier Division tonight. Lily Ag's side travelled to Piemont this evening. They're level on points at the top of the league with Shelburne as it stands, but have two games in hand. Kickoff is at 7:45. And Celtic begin a huge Champions League qualification tie tonight at home. They failed to qualify for the competition under Brendan Rodgers last season. They were knocked out in a penalty shootout against the champions of Kazakhstan, Kairat. Kickoff in Glasgow is at 8 o'clock. Finally, to tennis, Nick Kyrgios could be facing a 4-year ban from tennis. The Australian player tested positive for cocaine at the Mallorca Open last June. The former Wimbledon finalist has been banned from tournaments since August the 4th, pending the outcome of a tribunal. That's your sport on East Coast FM.
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11: A mixture of sunny spells and scattered showers for what's left of the afternoon, and the rain may become somewhat heavier towards the evening. Highest temperatures of 16 to 20 degrees. Right now in Blessington, it's 19 degrees. All the latest Wicklow news is available on the East Coast FM website and app.
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Afternoon, and hope Wednesday's going okay for you. Dave Harrington here. Delighted to see the showers today, if I'm honest. A relief from the heat and for the greenery and everything else, as you. Codaline to come first. What about this?

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0: Three very familiar voices. 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
8: 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Plus, we meet John Creedon, David Baldacci, Loa, The Waterboys and Alistair Gill and report on the crisis in Cuba. Hot Press, out now, with Wolf Alice on the cover.
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0: 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She's on the M50.
1: Just to let you know, northbound after Sandyford and between Fairhouse, looks like that there's two crashes there because there's two fire brigades either side of the road. A couple of, say, about 500 metres of each other.
0: Thank you very much for that, Jenny.
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0: Olivia Dean to play in a few minutes. A mix of clear spells and scattered showers tonight. Overnight temperatures for County Wicklow, 10 to 13 degrees. In a light west to northwest wind. Glenn DeLock at the moment, 19 degrees.
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4: From the creators of The Hangover comes raunchy new comedy Spa Weekend. 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

0: East Coast Wicklow's favourite radio station, Olivia Dean, for the team in Lidl in Bray. Thank you for choosing East Coast at work. Chapel Roan, oh, sing-along heart coming up too. Hairbrush at the ready, I think.
1: 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Everything for the maintenance man.
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0: Jenny was on about this literally a few minutes ago with her WhatsApp message. M15 northbound, continuing delays due to an earlier crash between Junction 13 Dundrum and Junction 12 Firhouse. Further along, very slow, approaching Junction 9, the Red Cow exit. Outbound traffic then, due to a breakdown around Newlands Cross, is very slow on the N7. Outbound from Tala, it's intermittently busy at the moment on the N81, and it is very slow on approach to Junction 7, the Lucan exit for M15 northbound traffic. Southbound, Junction 16 Cherrywood, as far as Bray, remains very busy. It's okay on the N11 then, though, through the Glenavon Downs and on through to the Arklow and Gorey bypass, with traffic slow but steady leaving Dublin City on the Rock Road and on the Stillorgan Road.
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14: It's 5 o'clock, live from the East Coast FM News Centre. Good evening, I'm Ruth Fitzsimon. A Garda has been charged with soliciting the murder of his three children and their mother. The officer has been suspended from duty amid an anti-corruption investigation. Emily Keegan reports.
2: At around 9 o'clock this morning, this Garda, who can't be named for legal reasons, was arrested in Dublin. He later appeared before Dublin District Court, charged with 4 counts of soliciting someone to murder his family. He also faces a charge of attempting to stop the mother of his child seeking financial support. The court heard the 33-year-old made no reply when charged, and the DPP has directed he be sent for trial at the Central Criminal Court. The accused was granted bail with conditions and will appear in court again on the 25th of September for service of the Book of Evidence.
14: The 5 teenagers killed in the fatal M9 crash recently were known to Gardaí in West Wicklow. Gardaí believe they were part of a wider group involved in crime across the Carlow, Kildare and Wicklow areas. It's understood they had been involved in several local road traffic incidents in recent weeks. The 15 to 18-year-olds were known to try the doors of unlocked cars to steal items and had been arrested and interviewed with files sent to the Juvenile Liaison Office. A car stolen during an overnight raid on a home in Ashford has been recovered in Dublin. 4 masked men, allegedly armed with bats, are believed to have stolen the keys to the Audi A3 and a Volkswagen Golf 2 weeks ago. The Audi has since been recovered in Crumlin. The Golf remains missing, but its owners have been receiving speeding and e-toll fines as it's still being driven with its registration plates being picked up. It's also believed that car had been used in the theft of a dirt bike from a home in Baltinglass.
15: 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Keeping Wicklow connected.
14: Plans have been lodged for a new apartment development at the former post office site on the main street in Wicklow town. The proposal includes redeveloping the existing building to provide 5 new residential units and an upgraded retail space. Bin and bicycle storage is also included, but car parking is not proposed. The site is a notable historic building in the town dating from the late 19th century. The planning application will now be considered by Wicklow County Council. And finally, Taoiseach Simon Harris will attend an unveiling of plans for a new inclusive community playground in Newcastle on Friday. The project, developed in partnership with Wicklow County Council, has secured €160,000 in government funding. Work is due to start this autumn, but organisers say they're €110,000 short of their overall target, while appealing to local businesses and residents for support. Newcastle committee member Sarah Gibson has told The Morning Show earlier today that the playground is designed with accessibility at its heart.
16: We've got our local school, Newcourt School. The kids are on holidays now and their schools are closed, so they've no access for those that particularly need it. And each and every piece of equipment that we've looked at, there's been a lengthy thought process. Is it acceptable for kids with additional needs, veering towards maybe visual impairment, ground surfaces? That all adds up to the cost, unfortunately.
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14: To soccer first, it looks like Troy Parrott is on the way to La Liga side Real Betis. Parrott's current team AZ Alkmaar have agreed a deal with Betis worth €20 million. The terms have been agreed for a 5-year contract for the Irish international that will see him play Champions League football in Spain. Defending champions Athlone Town can go 3 points clear again at the top of the Women's Premier Division tonight. Lilyag side are travelling to Piemont this evening, knowing they have 2 games in hand over title rivals Shelburne. Kickoff is at 7:45, and Celtic will begin a huge Champions League qualification tie tonight at home. They failed to qualify for the competition under Brendan Rodgers' side last season. Kickoff in Glasgow is at 8 o'clock. Finally to rugby, former Leinster and Australia head coach Michael Checa will return to the Waratahs for the upcoming Super Rugby season. The 59-year-old is back in the hot seat at the Australian franchise, having guided them to their only Super Rugby title in 2014. He was most recently in charge of English outfit Leicester Tigers. That's your sport on East Coast FM.
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14: The mixed conditions are continuing on into the evening and overnight with clear spells and scattered showers and lows of 10 to 13 degrees. Right now in Baltinglass, it's 18 degrees. All the latest Wicklow news is available on the East Coast FM website and app.
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Chapel Roan on East Coast FM, Wicklow's favourite radio station with Dave Harrington. And your chance to win delicious pizza in just a few minutes on our head record, thanks to 4 Star Pizza in Bray. 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

0: East Coast FM, Feel Good, Ed Sheeran on Wicklow's favourite radio station. Right, our head wrecker and your chance to win delicious pizza and lots of it. All the sides and a drink for sharing with Four Star Pizza in Bray. The question, 60% of people in County Wicklow admit not trying what? Popular guesses so far include meditation and yoga. But no, 60% of people in County Wicklow admit not trying what? 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Lionel Richie coming up.
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1: East Coast FM traffic update, thanks to Frankie's World of Engineering for all your hydraulic hose and fitting needs. If you're a professional or DIY enthusiast working with machinery, Frankie's have the parts and tools to get the job done. Frankie's, just off Junction 21, Arklow South on the N11 and at frankies.ie.
0: Beginning on the M50, that earlier crash still causing delays for traffic northbound between Junction 13 Dundrum and Junction 12 Firhouse. That's where it was, and the delays are on approach. Southbound Junction 16 Cherrywood through to Bray on the M11 before clearing through the Glen of the Downs on the N11. No issues at the moment. Around Greystones, it's fine on the Arklow and Gorey bypass. Traffic's moving reasonably well, leaving Dublin City on the Rock Road and on the Stillorgan Road. And a couple of messages. Emma said traffic's pretty good, Dave, outbound on the N81 from Tala. It's very, very slow, though, from Junction 9, the Red Cow exit on the M15 northbound, outbound, until you get to just before Rathcoole on the N7. And if you've spotted something and it's safe to do so, please do text or WhatsApp 087 77 11 103. Half past five news headlines. 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
12: Thanks, Dave. A Garda has been charged with soliciting the murder of his three children and their mother. The officer, who's in his 30s, has been suspended from duty amid an anti-corruption investigation. TikTok has been called to appear before the media committee in September. The committee chair, Alan Kelly, wants to know how quickly such content can be removed in the aftermath of Sunday's fatal collision on the M9. And the cost of buying a home increased by 5.6% in the year to June. It's the lowest rate of increase since January of 2024. A Wicklow home remains the most expensive outside of Dublin, setting you back around €475,000. That's your East Coast FM headlines. We'll have more at 6.
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0: 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Having a go at the head record today, it is Rach from Arklow. What's happening with you today?
1: I'm on my way home from work. I was working in Wicklow.
2: What do you do in Wicklow?
1: I can't. I'll probably get back.
2: Well, your guess has definitely made me laugh.
1: I said it yesterday to the lads in the car. I was like, it has to be that. And they were like, no. And we were just laughing. So I said I'd send it in.
2: 60% of people in County Wicklow, Rachel, admit they haven't tried what?
1: A different position in the bedroom.
2: A different position in the bedroom.
1: In the bedroom. Yeah.
2: I know exactly what you mean. And I sleep on my side. What about you?
1: Same.
2: Family show and all that, you know yourself.
1: Yeah.
2: It's a great guess, Rachel, but it's not the answer.
1: Ah, damn it. That's not the answer. Can you believe that? They're still born.
2: Is that the other half beside you, is it?
1: No, it's not.
2: Is it a colleague from this job you can't tell me about?
1: No, God, no.
2: Great to talk to you.
1: You too.
2: Take it easy. Have a good evening.
1: You too. Bye. Bye.
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0: Mix of clear spells and scattered showers tonight for County Wicklow. Overnight temperatures up between 10 and 13 degrees and a light to moderate west to northwest breeze. 18 degrees right now in Grangecon.
3: The word on weather.
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0: Beginning on the M50, northbound traffic is extremely slow around Ballyogan through Leopardstown, Sandyford around Junction 13. Just looking at a lot of texts on this. Largely due to an earlier multi-vehicle crash between Junction 13, Dundrum and Junction 12, Firhouse. Traffic remains very slow though on approach. Further along, earlier delays have eased a little outbound on the N7 from Junction 9, the Red Cow exit. Moving reasonably well outbound from Talla on the N81, southbound on the M50. Very busy from just before Junction 16, Cherrywood, until you get just past Bray on the M11. N11's moving fine through the Glen of the Downs and Kilmackinon through to the Arklow and Gorey bypass. Traffic's moving very well around Greystones. It's okay around Bray. Intermittently busy outbound on the Stillorgan Road. Rock Road moving fine. If you've spotted something and it's safe to do so, text or WhatsApp 087 77 11 103.
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10: It's 6 o'clock, live from the East Coast FM News Centre. Good evening, I'm Ruth Fitzsimon. A Garda in his 30s has been charged with soliciting the murder of his three children and their mother. The officer has been suspended from duty amid an anti-corruption investigation. Emily Keegan reports.
11: At around 9 o'clock this morning, this Garda, who can't be named for legal reasons, was arrested in Dublin. He later appeared before Dublin District Court, charged with 4 counts of soliciting someone to murder his family. He also faces a charge of attempting to stop the mother of his child seeking financial support. The court heard the 33-year-old made no reply when charged, and the DPP has directed he be sent for trial at the Central Criminal Court. The accused was granted bail with conditions and will appear in court again on the 25th of September for service of the Book of Evidence.
10: The chair of the Oireachtas Media Committee says TikTok needs to be held to account. It's been asked to appear before members next month. Committee Chair Alan Kelly wants the platform to clarify how it identifies and removes content that glorifies irresponsible or illegal activity. He says the aftermath of the M9 crash is a watershed moment.
2: And TikTok needs to be held to account, and they need to ensure that any sort of criminal activity, any sort of activity like this, is not going up on their platform, because ultimately, obviously, they make money, they're an e-commerce company, and they shouldn't be allowing such content. The public won't take this anymore, by the way. I think this has drawn a line where the public will no longer put up with this.
10: It's also emerged today the five teenagers killed in the fatal M9 crash were known to Gardaí in West Wicklow. It's understood they were recently involved in several local road traffic incidents. Gardaí believe they were part of a wider group involved in a crime across the Carlow, Kildare and Wicklow areas. Some had been arrested and interviewed and files sent to the Juvenile Liaison Office. A fundraiser set up for those seriously injured in the M9 crash has raised over €380,000. Three sisters, Alma, Niamh and Ella, along with their nephew Yemi, are still recovering in hospital. A prayer vigil has also been organised for the family on Friday evening at St Clare's Church in Craigcullen, County Carlow. Parish priest Father John Dunphy says the community wanted to come together for the family.
12: The whole community is in a state of shock. We have been praying for the three girls and little Yemi at all our masses, but a lot of people are sort of saying maybe, you know, we need to come together as a community to pray. So our parish team decided that we would organise a prayer service on Friday evening, give people a chance just to come and support one another in prayer.
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10: Affordability is a key factor in easing property price inflation. CSO figures today indicate the cost of buying a home increased by 5.6% in the year to June. That's down from a rate of 6.1% in the 12 months up to May, and the lowest rate of increase since January 24. Chairperson of Irish Mortgage Advisors Trevor Grant says cost of living pressures also impact people's ability to buy.
14: You've affordability issues around how much people can actually borrow based on their wages. And also people are faced with a cost of living situation where the cost of living is increasing substantially. And also we have potential interest rate increases on the horizon. So affordability is becoming a very key factor in terms of the amount of house price inflation.
10: Gaps in the law around synthetic drugs must be closed. That's the warning from the HSE's clinical lead on addiction services. It follows the discovery that some vapes being sold here contain high-risk synthetic cannabis. The HSE's Emerging Drug Trends Lab recently examined 76 vapes, vape juice and edible products from shops and the black market. 28 contained semi-synthetic cannabinoids, 8 had potent lab-produced cannabinoids, while 12 contained cannabis itself. Professor Eamon Keenan says the law has to keep up, not catch up.
15: We need to clarify procedures. We need to assign roles and responsibilities to look after the health of the public, because the health of the public is being affected by what's being sold in these shops and online and on the illicit market. So this is a new trend, and we have to respond to it.
10: The vast majority of cervical check samples are now processed outside the country. New HSE figures show over 75% are sent abroad, while 23% are assessed here. A dedicated Irish lab opened at the Coombe Hospital in Dublin in 2022 in the wake of the cervical check scandal. Solicitor Cian O'Carroll, who represented the late Vicky Phelan in her landmark case, says the numbers are an improvement.
16: At the time of Vicky Phelan's case, in 2018, 45% of screening was being performed outside Ireland. As the scandal progressed, one of the major laboratories in Ireland withdrew, and we then had 90% being performed in America. Then it went to 100%, and then the state started clawing back screening for Ireland. And Vicky Phelan's own words on this were to bring screening home.
10: School transport funding increased by €160 million nationally this year, but Wicklow councillors claim ticket allocation rather than funding is the real issue. Some primary pupils in the county already living within catchment areas are not being assigned tickets due to admin errors. Fine Gael councillor in Roundwood, Shane Langrill, has told The Morning Show it's the third year running that he's had to intervene on such cases.
17: These children that I'm talking about, they are in the catchment areas. One particular parent there that applied last September for schools. Avondale and Rathrum come back before CCA, but still that parent cannot get a ticket or her child to go to Rathdrum. They are in the catchment areas, so it's not that they have to travel to go to another school in Greystones or Bray or whatever like that. I do feel that the Department of Education needs to be in contact with Bus Éireann in certain cases to get these issues resolved, because this is the third year now that this has been a problem.
10: Meanwhile, the cost of fuel could also disrupt school transport if local contractors don't get government support. Wicklow is reflective of the wider problem that could force routes off the road. Irish Country Living's Jacqueline Hogg also joined Declan on the morning show earlier today. She says it is a serious issue, as working parents with school children cannot be in two places at once.
18: The devil will be in the detail of what supports are being offered. I don't think successive governments down the years have ever taken school transport as seriously as it should be. Lots of people living in rural Ireland are working in towns and cities whose children go to the local national school, and it's logistically impossible to get to work on time and get your child dropped to school on time, and that's why these school bus services are so important. So I really do think somebody needs to sit up and take notice that this is an issue that's not going to go away, and it's a problem every year.
10: Plans have been lodged for a new apartment development at the former post office site on the main street in Wicklow town. The proposal includes redeveloping the existing building to provide five new residential units and an upgraded retail space. The site is a notable historic building in the town dating from the late 19th century. The planning application will now be considered by Wicklow County Council.
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10: The Advertising Standards Authority has upheld 18 complaints in full. Those found to be in breach cover online, TV and email adverts. One of the upheld complaints relates to an ad that included the phrase, "We buy any car," but when a member of the public got in touch to say they were refused when they tried to sell a car. Another was an ad by Maxol Fuels, which included the words "carbon neutral," which a complainant felt was misleading. It pays to chat, at least for Graham Norton. The king of the TV sofa earned over €118,000 per episode of his chat show in 2025. New accounts filed by So Television include a pay packet of just under €2.5 million from his TV work for So Television last year. It produces the multi-award winning Graham Norton show and sells it on to BBC and stations across the world. On the currency markets this evening, your euro will get you 86 pence sterling, $1.17, or 185 Japanese yen. Shares in AIB are trading at €10.62.
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10: Starting with soccer news, it looks like Troy Parrott is going to be moving to La Liga side Real Betis. Parrott's current team, AZ Alkmaar, have agreed a deal worth €20 million. Terms have been agreed for a five-year contract for the Irish international that will see him play Champions League football in Spain. Defending champions Athlone Town can go 3 points clear again at the top of the Women's Premier Division tonight. Lily Ag's side travel to Piemont this evening, knowing they have two games in hand over title rivals Shelburne. Kickoff is at 7:45. And Celtic begin a huge Champions League playoff tie tonight at home against Austrian side LASK. They failed to qualify for the competition under Brendan Rodgers last season. Current boss Martin O'Neill will be taking charge of his first Champions League fixture in over 18 years. Kickoff in Glasgow is at 8 o'clock. That's your sport on East Coast FM.
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10: No great change this evening. A mix of clear spells and scattered showers for the evening and overnight, with lowest temperatures of 10 to 13 degrees. And right now in Ockram, it's 17 degrees. All the latest Wicklow news is available on the East Coast FM website and app.
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1: 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Speaking of amazing Irish music talent, Irish Music Month is back. 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
16: East Coast FM traffic update. 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Frankie's just off Junction 21, our close south on the N11 and at frankies.ie.
1: M50 southbound from just before Junction 16, Cherrywood to Bray on the M11 remains quite slow before you're flying then on the N11 southbound through the Glen of the Downs. Moving okay around Bray and Greystones. Pretty much okay too, outbound on the Rock Road and on the Stillorgan Road. M50 northbound, different story. Junction 13 around Sandyford from there through to the Ballantyre area. Very, very slow. Earlier delays approaching Junction 11 Tallaght and Junction 9 Red Cow seem to have eased. And N81 outbound from Tala is okay. Indeed, it's fine through British and on through to Blessington and Baltinglass. It's 6:30 and Ruth has the latest news headlines.
17: Thanks, Dave. A 33-year-old Garda has been charged with soliciting the murder of his family. He's suspended from duty amid an anti-corruption investigation and appeared before Dublin District Court today. A community in County Carlow is rallying around the family of those seriously injured in the M9 crash. The three sisters and their nephew are still recovering in a hospital. A prayer vigil will take place for them on Friday and an online fundraising campaign has already raised over €380,000. The HSE's clinical lead on addiction services says the law around synthetic drugs needs to keep up. Vapes being sold in shops and on the black market have been found to contain high-risk synthetic cannabis linked to serious harm, including severe intoxication and psychosis. That's your East Coast FM headlines. 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
0: Could you or someone you know be set to enjoy the music career and success of Niall Horan? 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We're going to be playing more Irish music than ever, doing lots of Irish artist chats and social posts and just showing Irish acts that we love so much the love and support they deserve. 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Part of that will include the hunt for Ireland's newest local hero. So if you or somebody you know is making amazing original music here in Ireland, even better here in County Wicklow, and do you think they need a bit of a leg up so more people can get to hear them, then spread the word and tell them to get in touch with us. We're looking for four acts. 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
0: Clear spells mixed with scattered showers tonight. Overnight temperatures 10 to 13 degrees. Light to moderate west to northwest winds. Possibly gusty at times. It's 18 degrees right now in Enniskerry.
2: The word on weather.
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15: At 7, good evening, I'm Tina Gates. A Garda has been charged with soliciting the murder of his 3 children and their mother. The officer has been suspended from duty amid an anti-corruption investigation. Emily Keegan reports.
16: At around 9 o'clock this morning, this Garda, who can't be named for legal reasons, was arrested in Dublin. He later appeared before Dublin District Court, charged with 4 counts of soliciting someone to murder his family. He also faces a charge of attempting to stop the mother of his child seeking financial support. The court heard the 33-year-old made no reply when charged, and the DPP has directed he be sent for trial at the Central Criminal Court. The accused was granted bail with conditions and will appear in court again on the 25th of September for service of the Book of Evidence.
15: A member of the Oireachtas Media Committee believes TikTok should be sanctioned for not protecting people from illegal content on its platform. TikTok's been invited to appear before the committee in September, following the deaths of five teenagers in a crash on the M9 on Sunday. TikTok says it's removed much of the content featuring the glorification of crime, but Media Committee member Sinn Féin TD Joanna Byrne says they could do better.
17: Commissioner Mann have powers and frameworks that they can act within. They've got the Irish Online Safety Media Regulation Act and they've got the EU Digital Services Act. And under Irish law, they can impose penalties and fines of huge, significant amounts. I think it can go up to 20 million or up to 10% of turnover if these tech companies fail to protect children and the public from harmful and illegal content.
15: A fundraiser and vigil have been set up for the three sisters and young boy who was seriously injured in last weekend's wrong-way crash on the M9. A GoFundMe which was set up for the family has raised over €350,000 in less than 24 hours. A prayer vigil has also been organised for Friday evening at St Clare's Church in Greig Cullen in Carlow. Parish priest Father John Dunphy says the family are well known in the area.
18: The three girls grew up here, lovely girls. Ella was very involved in our parish, particularly in our Sunday school as a leader. The three girls would have played also for our local GA club, Greig Cullen GA as well. So the whole parish community, wider community, even wider world is all in a state of sadness, shock, and they really want to support the girls and little Yemi and their families.
15: Gardaí are appealing for witnesses after a teenage boy was seriously injured in an e-scooter incident in Coolock in Dublin. He was found on the roadside on Greencastle Road shortly after 4 p.m. yesterday afternoon. The teenager was taken to Beaumont Hospital where his condition is understood to be serious. Israel's military has confirmed for the first time that its troops opened fire on a vehicle carrying a 5-year-old Palestinian girl. A criminal investigation's now underway into Hein Rajab's death in January 2024. There's also a review into 15 Palestinian medics being shot dead in March 2025, despite travelling in marked ambulances. Middle East correspondent Adam Parsons says the Israeli authorities want to be seen to be doing the right thing.
19: I think you have to look at this also in the context that Israel has been accused of simply not investigating itself on a regular basis, not just in Gaza, but in the West Bank, where a succession of incidents have occurred over many, many years.
15: Music fans trying to get last-minute tickets for Electric Picnic are being warned to stay vigilant against scams. Bank of Ireland's head of fraud, Nicola Sadlier, says customers should let their bank know straight away if they suspect something.
20: As soon as we become aware of it, we can get on it, and the recovery potential is slightly better the sooner we know. But really the recommendation is to just make sure you're dealing with an authorised and official ticket seller, so you're not in that position and you're not showing up and unfortunately not admitted because it's a fake or a duplicated ticket.
15: And that's your latest news update at 7:04.
21: Good evening, I'm Stephen Doyle. Martin O'Neill believes Celtic belong in the Champions League as they prepare to face Austrian side LASK in the first leg of their playoff tonight. The Scottish title holders are aiming to return to the competition's group phase after missing out last season. O'Neill believes Celtic's famous European Cup triumph in 1967 should remain the benchmark and feels the club should always be competing at the highest level in Europe.
22: The bar was set down here way back in 1967. We may never, ever, ever get there. And obviously with the way that the financial market has moved in football, it's getting more and more difficult for maybe a team from Scotland. But that aside, you should still be aspiring to it, and that's what we want to try and do.
21: Back home, and defending champions Athlone Town can go 3 points clear at the top of the Women's Premier Division tonight. They're away to Piemont United. It kicks off at 7:45. Troy Parrott looks set to make a move to La Liga side Real Betis. It's widely reported they have agreed a fee of €20 million with Dutch club AZ Alkmaar. It's understood he will sign a 5-year contract with the club in Seville, where he will play Champions League football this season. Arsenal, meanwhile, have agreed a deal worth more than €58 million to sign Aston Villa defender Esri Konsa. The England international is set to have a medical before completing his move to the Premier League champions. The 28-year-old, who joined the Villans in July 2019, has made 286 appearances over the past seven seasons. While Inter are closing in on a deal worth €35 million for Liverpool midfielder Curtis Jones, with Italian sources claiming a verbal agreement is in place, but both clubs say further details need discussion. And Olympic champion Rhys McLenahan has all but secured qualification for the final of the pommel horse at the European Gymnastics Championships. He scored 14.400 after an impressive routine in Zagreb, and it's unlikely he'll drop out of the top eight this evening. Meanwhile, Belfast native Eamon Montgomery is in a great position to make the floor final, having scored 14.033 in qualification. That's your Newton Sport update. It's 6 minutes past seven.
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0: A mixture of clear spells and scattered showers tonight, with overnight lows of 10 to 13 degrees. And that's the word on weather on East Coast FM.
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It's John Billy. For Electric Picnic, it's Lewis Capaldi. 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
0: The prize list is growing and growing and growing. It's amazing. It is full of magic makeovers, unreal experiences, and unforgettable surprises. Have a look at the list of prizes, all going to one lucky person, and that could be you. 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What about this? Looking after your pet, thanks to Car New Vet. 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And so it goes on and on and on. Connolly Menswear in Wicklow Town, connollymenswear.ie, the chance to get suited and booted. You want those and the rest of the amazing prizes? Well, stay listening for these three songs in this exact order. And we promise we will do it before the end of the month. Song number one is Toto, Africa. Song two is Flowers from Miley Cyrus. And song three, Madonna, Vogue. When we play them in full and in that exact order, text or WhatsApp win with your name to 087 77 11 103 and it could be you winning every single amazing prize on East Coast FM's sizzling summer giveaway. Everything you need to know on eastcoast.fm. 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

0: 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I'll stick on Miles Smith in a few minutes, and it's Sabrina Carpenter next.
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0: Clear spells mixed with scattered showers tonight for County Wicklow. Overnight temperatures 10 to 13 degrees in a light to moderate west to northwest wind. Possibly gusty at times.
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3: Perez Hilton is still in hospital nearly 2 weeks after his frightening live stream, his family announced, and his site is set to return to regularly scheduled programming. In an update on Perez's celebrity gossip website, his family tells fans that he is still in the hospital after his August the 4th TikTok live, but they specify that he is in an inpatient setting, getting the care he needs from both physicians and mental health professionals. And the latest live-action adaptation comes from the Looney Tunes universe with the release of Coyote vs. Acme. It's out in cinemas this Friday. Wile E. Coyote decides to sue the Acme Corporation after their products endlessly backfire in his pursuit of the Roadrunner. Will Forge plays his lawyer and was over the moon to join the Looney Tunes universe.
4: I grew up watching the Looney Tunes. These were like old friends, so it was just an honor to be in this movie.
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5: 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Plus, we meet John Creedon, David Baldacci, Loa, the Waterboys and Alistair Gill and report on the crisis in Cuba. 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
8: At 8, good evening, I'm Tina Gates. A Garda has been charged with soliciting the murder of his three children and their mother. The officer has been suspended from duty amid an anti-corruption investigation. Emily Keegan reports.
9: At around 9 o'clock this morning, this Garda, who can't be named for legal reasons, was arrested in Dublin. He later appeared before Dublin District Court, charged with four counts of soliciting someone to murder his family. He also faces a charge of attempting to stop the mother of his child seeking financial support. The court heard the 33-year-old made no reply when charged, and the DPP has directed he be sent for trial at the Central Criminal Court. The accused was granted bail with conditions and will appear in court again on the 25th of September for service of the Book of Evidence.
8: A member of the Oireachtas Media Committee believes TikTok should be sanctioned for not protecting people from illegal content on its platform. TikTok's been invited to appear before the committee in September, following the deaths of five teenagers in a crash on the M9 on Sunday. TikTok says it's removed much of the content featuring the glorification of crime, but Media Committee member Sinn Féin TD Joanna Byrne says they could do better.
10: Commissioner Naman have powers and frameworks that they can act within. They've got the Irish Online Safety Media Regulation Act and they've got the EU Digital Services Act, and under Irish law they can impose penalties and fines of huge significant amounts. I think it can go up to 20 million or up to 10% of turnover if these tech companies fail to protect children and the public from harmful and illegal content.
8: A fundraiser and vigil have been set up for the three sisters and young boy who was seriously injured in last weekend's wrong-way crash on the M9. A GoFundMe which was set up for the family has raised over €350,000 in less than 24 hours. A prayer vigil has also been organised for Friday evening at St Clair's Church in Greg Cullen in Carlow. The parish priest, Father John Dunphy, says the family are well known in the area.
11: The three girls grew up here, lovely girls. Ella was very involved in our parish. particularly in our Sunday school as a leader. The three girls would have played also for our local GA club, Grey Cullen GA as well. So the whole parish community, wider community, even wider world is all in a state of sadness, shock, and they really want to support the girls and little Yemi and their families.
8: Gardaí are appealing for witnesses after a teenage boy was seriously injured in an e-scooter incident in Coolock in Dublin. He was found on the roadside on Greencastle Road shortly after 4 o'clock yesterday afternoon. The teenager was taken to Beaumont Hospital, where his conditions understood to be serious. Israel's military has confirmed for the first time that its troops opened fire on a vehicle carrying a 5-year-old Palestinian girl. A criminal investigation is underway into Hin Rajeb's death in January 2024. There's also a review into 15 Palestinian medics being shot dead in March 2025, despite travelling in marked ambulances. Middle East correspondent Adam Parsons says the Israeli authorities want to be seen to be doing the right thing.
12: I think you have to look at this also in the context that Israel has been accused of simply not investigating itself on a regular basis, not just in Gaza, but in the West Bank, where a succession of incidents have occurred over many, many years.
8: Music fans trying to get last-minute tickets for Electric Picnic are being warned to stay vigilant against scams. Bank of Ireland's head of fraud, Nicola Sadlier, says customers should let their bank know straight away if they suspect something.
13: As soon as we become aware of it, we can get on it, and the recovery potential is slightly better the sooner we know. But really the recommendation is to just make sure you're dealing with an authorised and official ticket seller, so you're not in that position and you're not showing up and unfortunately not admitted, because it's a fake or a duplicated ticket.
8: And that's your latest news update at 8:04.
9: And in sport, it's day one of the 2026 Men's Artistic Gymnastics European Championships. Olympic champion Rhys McLenehan looks set to qualify for the pommel horse final. Speaking to European Gymnastics before his routine, McLenehan said he's feeling healthy and happy after a long period sidelined with injuries.
14: Yeah, it's really nice to be back at the European Championships. I've got a lot of fond memories here. I'm nice and comfortable out here today, and may that continue throughout the rest of the week. You know, we're back, we're feeling really healthy and happy, and that's just such a nice place to be. I feel like when you go through a whole year of being injured, you're so much more grateful for days like today, where you walk out and your mind isn't on your injury or your aches or pains. You can really just enjoy it for what it is.
9: Troy Parrott looks set to make a move to La Liga side Real Betis. Parrott's current team, AZ Alkmaar, have agreed a deal with Betis worth €20 million. Terms have been agreed for a 5-year contract for the Irish international. Defending champions Athlone Town can go 3 points clear again at the top of the Women's Premier Division tonight. Lilyag's side travel to Piemont this evening, knowing they have 2 games in hand over title rivals Shelburne. That game has just kicked off in the last few minutes. And finally, Celtic play Austrian side Lasik at home tonight in the first leg of their Champions League qualification playoff. The Scottish champions have failed to come through qualifying in their last 5 attempts. Boss Martin O'Neill said his players have a point to prove.
15: Of course, it became a major disappointment to not qualify for the Champions League is in itself that. But I think based on what happened the previous year, I think then it became like doubly disappointing not to make it. But overall, I think that the players who are still here at the football club, they may well remember it. They may well think that, listen, they've got something to try and achieve this time.
9: And that game has also just kicked off in the last few moments. That's your news and sport. I'm Eve Conway, and it is 8:06.
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16: A mixture of clear spells and scattered showers tonight with overnight lows of 10 to 13 degrees. And that's the word on weather on East Coast FM.
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with those favourite radio station, East Coast FM, the brilliant Robbie Williams. Got to be heading back to play Limerick, I think it is, next year. He played Dublin fairly recently. That is A Better Man. It's Love Songs on the Coast. How are you? Ryan O'Neill in for Wednesday night. It's midweek. We're playing Love Songs between now and 10 tonight. Here's Elton John. This is Your Song. 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

0: With Clo's favourite radio station, East Coast FM, Barbara Streisand. That is Woman in Love on Love Songs on the Coast. As always, if you want to get in touch, if there's a song you'd like us to play, 087 77 11 103. And we're going to continue with Love Songs on the Coast with a great song from Dirty Dancing from Patrick Swayze. It's called She's Like the Wind, and it's on the way next.
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0: Gloria Estefan, that is Don't Wanna Lose You on East Coast FM. Love songs on the coast for Wednesday night. We've got news at 9 on the way for you next, and some more great music coming in the next hour, including one of my favourites from Foreigner. And we got a great song from George Michael just ahead, right here on East Coast FM.
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9: At 9, good evening, I'm Tina Gates. The chair of the Oireachtas Media Committee says Ireland's media regulator needs to get ahead of dangerous social media content. The issue's taken on new urgency following the M9 crash, which killed 5 young people and seriously injured 4 others. TikTok's been called before the committee next month to explain how it identifies and removes posts glorifying illegal or reckless behaviour. Labour's Alan Kelly says Cumasúin na mBan needs to step up.
10: We've a regulator that has a huge amount of resources, and it needs to be proactive rather than reactive, asking TikTok now what they are doing and how they allow such content online and how they're going to take it down. Why wasn't this happening anyway? Because such content has been put up for the last number of years.
9: Our reporter Alex Rowley says TikTok has responded, saying it's removed many videos of people filming themselves being chased by Gardaí.
11: I've seen at least one in the last 24 hours anyway. I think, in fairness, I've been trying to search them on TikTok and I haven't been able to find them. I don't know if I'm not putting in the right keywords there or not. The social media company TikTok says that they remove this content, some of it before it even is actually pushed out to For You pages. Whether that's happening or not, it's always hard to know with social media companies. They're not public bodies. We can't freedom of information things from inside that company.
9: Gardaí are appealing for witnesses after a teenage boy was seriously injured in an e-scooter incident in Coolock in Dublin. He was found on the roadside on Greencastle Road shortly after 4 o'clock yesterday afternoon. The teenager was taken to Bowman Hospital, where his condition is understood to be serious. A Dublin-based Gartha has appeared in court, charged with soliciting the murder of his family. The 33-year-old accused cannot be named for legal reasons.
12: This Garda has been suspended from duty following an anti-corruption investigation. Dublin District Court today heard he was arrested at around 9 o'clock this morning at Kevin Street Garda Station. He's charged with 4 counts of soliciting the murder of 3 children and their mother, and 1 count of attempting to stop the mother seeking financial support for his child. The court was told he made no reply when charged, and the DPP has directed he be sent for trial at the Central Criminal Court. The accused was granted bail and will appear in court again on the 25th of September. His identity can't be reported to protect that of the alleged child victims.
9: Concerns growing over dangerous synthetic cannabinoids turning up in vapes sold across the country. HSE researchers tested 76 vaping and edible products in recent months and found more than a third contained HHC. That's a lab-made cannabinoid which was banned here last year. Professor Eamon Keenan says their availability is deeply worrying.
13: For some time now, we've been aware of services and communities who've been very concerned about vaping. vaping, about problems that young people have been experiencing after vaping. So we've been getting some of these vapes in from the services, from communities and from An Garda Síochána. We've been testing them and we've certainly been surprised by what we've been seeing.
9: Canada and the US say they're close to finalizing a major new trade deal. President Donald Trump says the agreement will benefit American farmers and manufacturers, while Canadian Prime Minister Mark Carney says it will protect key Canadian industries. It follows 3 days of talks in Washington. The president says the deal is done, subject to finalization.
14: They were going to get a 50% tariff on everything starting today. And we've held it back 3 days. It's all subject to finalization of documents. So subject to the finalization of documents, we have a deal with Canada.
9: One of Belfast's major landmarks is getting a new lease of life. The giant yellow cranes known as Samson and Goliath are being brought back into operation. Operations manager Peter Russ says they mean a lot to the people of Belfast.
15: Goliath hasn't moved in about 2 years, so it'll be fantastic sort of towards the end of this year to get Goliath up and running again. People want Heart and the Wolf to succeed.
9: And that's your latest news update at 4 minutes past nine.
16: And in sport, it's day one of the 2026 Men's Artistic Gymnastics European Championships. Olympic champion Rhys McLenaghan looks set to qualify for the pommel horse final. Speaking to European Gymnastics before his routine, McLenaghan said he's feeling healthy and happy after a long period sidelined with injuries.
17: Yeah, it's really nice to be back at the European Championships. I've got a lot of fond memories here. I'm nice and comfortable out here today, and may that continue throughout the rest of the week. You know, we're back, we're feeling really healthy and happy, and that's just such a nice place to be. I feel like when you go through a whole year of being injured, you're so much more grateful for days like today where you walk out and your mind isn't on your injury or your aches or pains. You can really just enjoy it for what it is.
16: Troy Parrott looks set to make a move to La Liga side Real Betis. Parrott's current team, AZ Alkmaar, have agreed a deal with Betis worth €20 million. Terms have been agreed for a 5-year contract for the Irish international. Defending champions Athlone Town can go 3 points clear again at the top of the Women's Premier Division tonight. At half-time, it was 1-0 to Athlone after Piemont's Mary Phillips scored an own goal. Celtic are up against Lask at home tonight in the first leg of their Champions League qualification playoff. The Scottish champions have failed to come through qualifying in their last 5 attempts. At half-time, Celtic are 2-0 up thanks to 2 wonder strikes from Nygren and Duran. Finally, Kelly Harrington says it would be a dream to qualify for the Olympics for a third time. She retired after becoming back-to-back champion in 2024, but returned to the ring in December last year. She says she would love to see more Irish boxers follow her success.
18: I've also been thinking, like, if I did get to go to LA, it would be fantastic to get out there and to watch some of my teammates participate and take medals home, you know, like, in boxing, because I do believe that we have, like, a couple of people who could do well out there.
16: That's your news and sport. I'm Eve Conway. It's 6 minutes past nine.
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20: A mixture of clear spells and scattered showers tonight with overnight lows of 10 to 13 degrees. And that's the word on weather on East Coast FM.
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That is Fat Larry's band. And Zoom, Monday to Thursday nights here on East Coast FM. We play nothing but your favourite love songs on Love Songs on the Coast. Great to have you here. Got some James Morrison coming up in a minute. Phil Collins in there as well. It's after Billy Joel. This is Just the Way You Are on Love Songs on the Coast from East Coast FM.

0: James Morrison, that is Wonderful World on East Coast FM, the home of Rob and Laura on Freshly Squeezed. 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And it is the perfect way to start your day. It's Freshly Squeezed with Rob and Laura. And it is only here on East Coast FM. On the way, in just a minute, got some Joe Cocker and Jennifer Warnes, Up Where We Belong.
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0: 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Song two, Miley Cyrus, Flowers.
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0: James Taylor, How Sweet It Is on East Coast FM. It's Love Songs on the Coast. I'm Ryan O'Neill. We play your favourite love songs weeknights from 8 here on East Coast FM, and even more great love songs coming up right after news at 10. That's on the way next. GAA.
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15: At 10, good evening, I'm Tina Gates. A Fianna Fáil MEP says deliberately driving the wrong way on a motorway should be treated as attempted murder. Billy Kelleher says existing road traffic penalties don't reflect the seriousness of the offence. His comments follow two recent wrong way crashes, including Sunday's M9 collision, which killed five teenage boys and left four people in a second car seriously injured. He says deliberately driving the wrong way puts lives at such obvious risk, it should be treated as a serious criminal act. The chair of the Oireachtas Media Committee says Ireland's media regulator needs to get ahead of dangerous social media content. The issue has taken on new urgency following the M9 crash. TikTok's been called before the committee next month to explain how it identifies and removes posts glorifying illegal or reckless behaviour. Labour's Alan Kelly says Cumasúin Na Mban needs to step up.
16: We have a regulator that has a huge amount of resources and it needs to be proactive rather than reactive, asking TikTok now what they are doing and how they allow such content online and how they're going to take it down. Why wasn't this happening anyway? Because such content has been put up for the last number of years.
15: Our reporter Alex Early says TikTok has responded, saying it's removed many videos of people filming themselves being chased by Gardaí.
17: I've seen at least one in the last 24 hours anyway. I think, in fairness, I've been trying to search them on TikTok and I haven't been able to find them. I don't know if I'm not putting in the right keywords there or not. The social media company TikTok says that they remove this content, some of it before it even is actually pushed out to For You pages. Whether that's happening or not, it's always hard to know with social media companies. They're not public bodies. We can't freedom of information things from inside that company. Mm.
15: A teenage boy remains in serious condition in hospital following an e-scooter incident in Coolachan, Dublin. He was discovered with serious injuries on the roadside at Greencastle Road shortly after 4 o'clock yesterday afternoon. The teenager was taken by ambulance to Beaumont Hospital. Gardaí are appealing for witnesses and anyone with camera or dash cam footage from the area to come forward. A Dublin-based Gartha has appeared in court charged with soliciting the murder of his family. The 33-year-old accused can't be named for legal reasons.
18: This Gartha has been suspended from duty following an anti-corruption investigation. Dublin District Court today heard he was arrested at around 9 o'clock this morning at Kevin Street Garda Station. He's charged with 4 counts of soliciting the murder of 3 children and their mother and 1 count of attempting to stop the mother seeking financial support for his child. The court was told he made no reply when charged, and the DPP has directed he be sent for trial at the Central Criminal Court. The accused was granted bail and will appear in court again on the 25th of September. His identity can't be reported to protect that of the alleged child victims.
15: Emily Keegan reporting there. Concerns growing over dangerous synthetic cannabinoids turning up in vapes sold across the country. HSE researchers tested 76 vaping and edible products in recent months and found more than a third contained HHC. That's a lab-made cannabinoid banned here last year. Professor Eamon Keenan says their availability is deeply worrying.
19: For some time now, we've been aware of services and communities who've been very concerned about vaping, about problems that young people have been experiencing after vaping. So we've been getting some of these vapes in from the services, from communities and from An Garda Síochána. We've been testing them and we've certainly been surprised by what we've been seeing.
15: Canada and the US say they're close to finalising a major new trade deal following 3 days of talks in Washington. The president says the deal's done, subject to finalisation.
20: They were going to get a 50% tariff on everything starting today, and we've held it back 3 days. It's all subject to finalisation of documents. So subject to the finalisation of documents, we have a deal with Canada.
15: And that's your latest news update at 4 minutes past 10.
21: And in sport, it's day one of the 2026 Men's Artistic Gymnastics European Championships. Olympic champion Rhys McLenaghan has qualified for this weekend's pommel horse final. Speaking to European Gymnastics before his routine, McLenaghan said he's feeling healthy and happy after a long period sidelined with injuries.
22: Yeah, it's really nice to be back at the European Championships. I've got a lot of fond memories here. I'm nice and comfortable out here today, and may that continue throughout the rest of the week. You know, we're back, we're feeling really healthy and happy, and that's just such a nice place to be. I feel like when you go through a whole year of being injured, you're so much more grateful for days like today where you walk out and your mind isn't on your injury or your aches or pains. You can really just enjoy it for what it is.
21: Troy Parrott is on his way to La Liga. It's being reported in Spain that Real Betis have agreed a deal to sign the Irish international. AZ Alkmaar and Betis have agreed terms for a 5-year contract for €20 million. Athlone Town are 3 points clear again at the top of the SSE Atricity Women's Premier Division. Lily Ag's side defeated Piemont 2-0 this evening. Celtic have won their first leg of their Champions League qualification playoff game by 3-0. The Scottish champions will take their 3-goal advantage to Austria next week for their second leg against LASK. A brace from Duran and another from Nigrin secured their win tonight. Finally, Kelly Harrington says it would be a dream to qualify for the Olympics for a third time. She retired after becoming back-to-back champion in 2024, but returned to the ring in December last year. She said she would love to see more Irish boxers follow her success.
23: I've also been thinking, like, if I did get to go to LA, it would be fantastic to get out there and to watch some of my teammates participate and take medals home, you know, like in boxing, because I do believe that we have like a couple of people who could do well out there.
21: That's your news and sport. I'm Eve Conway. It's 6 minutes past the hour.
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1: A mixture of clear spells and scattered showers tonight with overnight lows of 10 to 13 degrees. And that's the word on weather on East Coast FM.
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11: At 11, good evening, I'm Tina Gates. A Fianna Fáil MEP says deliberately driving the wrong way on a motorway should be treated as attempted murder. Billy Kelleher says existing road traffic penalties don't reflect the seriousness of the offence. His comments follow two recent wrong way crashes, including Sunday's M9 collision, which killed 5 teenage boys and left 4 people in a second car seriously injured. He says deliberately driving the wrong way puts lives at such obvious risk, it should be treated as a serious criminal act. The chair of the Oireachtas Media Committee says Ireland's media regulator needs to get ahead of dangerous social media content. The issue has taken on new urgency following the M9 crash. TikTok's been called before the committee next month to explain how it identifies and removes posts glorifying illegal or reckless behaviour. Labour's Alan Kelly says Cumasún na mBan needs to step up.
12: We've a regulator that has a huge amount of resources and it needs to be proactive rather than reactive, asking TikTok now what they are doing and how they allow such content online and how they're going to take it down. Why wasn't this happening anyway? Because such content has been put up for the last number of years.
11: A teenage boy remains in serious condition in hospital following an e-scooter incident in Coolock in Dublin. He was discovered with serious injuries on the roadside at Greencastle Road shortly after 4 o'clock yesterday afternoon. The teenager was taken by ambulance to Beaumont Hospital. A Dublin-based Gartha has appeared in court charged with soliciting the murder of his family. The 33-year-old accused can't be named for legal reasons. Emily Keegan reports.
13: This Gartha has been suspended from duty following an anti-corruption investigation. Dublin District Court today heard he was arrested at around 9 o'clock this morning at Kevin Street Garda Station. He's charged with four counts of soliciting the murder of three children and their mother, and one count of attempting to stop the mother seeking financial support for his child. The court was told he made no reply when charged, and the DPP has directed he be sent for trial at the Central Criminal Court. The accused was granted bail and will appear in court again on the 25th of September. His identity can't be reported to protect that of the alleged child victims.
11: Concerns growing over dangerous synthetic cannabinoids turning up in vapes sold across the country. Researchers tested 76 vaping and edible products in recent months and found more than a third contained HHC. That's a lab-made cannabinoid banned here last year. The HSE's Professor Eamon Keenan says their availability is deeply worrying.
14: We've been getting some of these vapes in from the services, from Immunities and from An Garda Síochána. We've been testing them and we've certainly been surprised by what we've been seeing.
11: Canada and the US say they're close to finalising a major new trade deal following 3 days of talks in Washington. President Donald Trump says the deal is done, subject to a finalisation.
15: They were going to get a 50% tariff on everything starting today, and we've held it back 3 days. It's all subject to finalisation of documents. So subject to the finalisation of documents, we have a deal with Canada.
11: One of Belfast's major landmarks is getting a new lease of life. The giant yellow cranes known as Samson and Goliath are being brought back into operation. Harland and Wolff operations manager Peter Rusk says they mean a lot to the people of Belfast.
16: Goliath hasn't moved in about 2 years, so it'll be fantastic sort of towards the end of this year to get Goliath up and running again. People want Harland and Wolff to succeed.
11: Something else is up and running again. A tortoise thought to be more than 100 years old is back on the move after undergoing life-changing surgery. Trotter had to have one of his front legs removed after he was attacked by a wild animal. He's been living with the same family since 1938, when it's thought he escaped from a delivery boat in the Bristol docks in the UK. And that's your latest news update at 4 minutes past 11.
17: And in sport, it's day one of the 2026 Men's Artistic Gymnastics European Championships. Olympic champion Rhys McLenaghan has qualified for this weekend's pommel horse final. Speaking to European Gymnastics before his routine, McLenaghan said he's feeling healthy and happy after a long period sidelined with injuries.
18: Yeah, it's really nice to be back at the European Championships. I've got a lot of fond memories here. I'm nice and comfortable out here today, and may that continue throughout the rest of the week. You know, we're back, we're feeling really healthy and happy, and that's just such a nice place to be. I feel like when you go through a whole year of being injured, you're so much more grateful for days like today, where you walk out and your mind isn't on your injury or your aches or pains. You can really just enjoy it for what it is.
17: Troy Parrott is on his way to La Liga. It's being reported in Spain that Real Betis have agreed a deal to sign the Irish international. AZ Alkmaar and Betis have agreed terms for a 5-year contract for €20 million. Athlone Town are 3 points clear again at the top of the SSE Electricity Women's Premier Division. Lily Ag's side defeated Piemont 2-0 this evening. Celtic have won their first leg of their Champions League qualification playoff game by 3-0. The Scottish champions will take their 3-goal advantage to Austria next week for their second leg against LASK. A brace from Duran and another from Nigrin secured their win tonight. Finally, Kelly Harrington says it would be a dream to qualify for the Olympics for a third time. She retired after becoming back-to-back champion in 2024, but returned to the ring in December last year. She said she would love to see more Irish boxers follow her success.
19: I've also been thinking, like, if I did get to go to LA, it would be fantastic to get out there and to watch some of my teammates participate and take medals home, you know, like in boxing, because I do believe that we have like a couple of people who could do well out there.
17: That's your news and sport. I'm Eve Conway. It's 6 minutes past the hour.
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21: A mixture of clear spells and scattered showers tonight with overnight lows of 10 to 13 degrees. And that's the word on weather on East Coast FM.
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0: Dave Harrington here, and weekday afternoons from 4, I've got your drive home covered. 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
3: In Ishke Éireann, tomidig larent arai le hús gradu a yinna ver lianra Ishke na Héireann con saláhra Ishke tad lan, savalcha agus untiafa a chintu. 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
4: bonnie
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9: At midnight, good evening, I'm Tina Gates. A Fianna Fáil MEP says deliberately driving the wrong way on a motorway should be treated as attempted murder. Billy Kelleher says existing road traffic penalties don't reflect the seriousness of the offence. His comments follow two recent wrong way crashes, including Sunday's M9 collision, which killed five teenage boys and left four people in a second car seriously injured. The chair of the Oireachtas Media Committee says Ireland's media regulator needs to get ahead of dangerous social media content. The issue has taken on new urgency following the M9 crash. TikTok's been called before the committee next month to explain how it identifies and removes posts glorifying illegal or reckless behaviour. Labour's Alan Kelly says Cumisiún na mBan needs to step up.
10: We've a regulator that has a huge amount of resources and it needs to be proactive rather than reactive, asking TikTok now what they are doing and how they allow such content online and how they're going to take it down. Why wasn't this happening anyway? Because such content has been put up for the last number of years.
9: A teenage boy remains in serious condition in hospital following an e-scooter incident in Coolock in Dublin. He was discovered with serious injuries on the roadside at Greencastle Road shortly after 4 o'clock yesterday afternoon. The teenager was taken by ambulance to Beaumont Hospital. A Dublin-based Garda has appeared in court charged with soliciting the murder of his family. The 33-year-old accused can't be named for legal reasons, Emily Keegan reports.
11: This Garda has been suspended from duty following an anti-corruption investigation. Dublin District Court today heard he was arrested at around 9 o'clock this morning at Kevin Street Garda Station. He's charged with four counts of soliciting the murder of three children and their mother and one count of attempting to stop the mother seeking financial support for his child. The court was told he made no reply when charged and the DPP has directed he be sent for trial at the Central Criminal Court. The accused was granted bail and will appear in court again on the 25th of September. His identity can't be reported to protect that of the alleged child victims.
9: The Israeli killing of a five-year-old girl in Gaza 2 years ago will be subject to a criminal investigation. The Israeli military is to look into the incident and decide whether there's evidence of criminal misconduct. Middle East correspondent Adam Parsons says it's also announced an investigation into another killing.
12: The second one, really an extraordinary incident where the Israeli military was accused not just of attacking emergency responder vehicles, not just killing first responders, but then burying those vehicles. In what appeared to many to be a transparent attempt to cover up their activity. That led to 15 deaths.
9: Canada and the US say they're close to finalizing a major new trade deal. Following 3 days of talks in Washington, Donald Trump says the deal is done, subject to finalization.
1: They were going to get a 50% tariff on everything starting today, and we've held it back 3 days. It's all subject to finalization of documents. So subject to the finalization of documents, we have a deal with Canada.
9: The Duke and Duchess of Sussex are planning to move back to Britain more than 6 years after relocating to California. Harry and Meghan are expected to return later this month. And royal commentator Daisy McAndrew says it's taken many by surprise.
5: They have kept this secret incredibly well. This will have surprised all royal watchers. The fact that their children are meant to be starting school in just a few weeks at the beginning of the autumn term. Lots and lots of questions left about how relations with William, how relations with Charles, but it is big royal news.
9: One of Belfast's major landmarks is getting a new lease of life. Harland and Wolff operations manager Peter Rusk says Samson and Goliath are being brought back into operation.
13: Goliath hasn't moved in about 2 years, so it'll be fantastic sort of towards the end of this year to get Goliath up and running again. People want Harland and Wolff to succeed.
9: And that's your latest news update at 4 minutes past midnight.
14: And in sport, it's day one of the 2026 Men's Artistic Gymnastics European Championships. Olympic champion Rhys McLenaghan has qualified for this weekend's pommel horse final. Speaking to European Gymnastics before his routine, McLenaghan said he's feeling healthy and happy after a long period sidelined with injuries.
15: Yeah, it's really nice to be back at the European Championships. I've got a lot of fond memories here. I'm nice and comfortable out here today, and may that continue throughout the rest of the week. It's, you know, we're back, we're feeling really healthy and happy, and that's just such a nice place to be. I feel like when you go through a whole year of being injured, you're so much more grateful for days like today where you walk out and your mind isn't on your injury or your aches or pains. You can really just enjoy it for what it is.
14: Troy Parrott is on his way to La Liga. It's being reported in Spain that Real Betis have agreed a deal to sign the Irish international. AZ Alkmaar and Betis have agreed terms for a 5-year contract for €20 million. Athlone Town are 3 points clear again at the top of the SSE Electricity Women's Premier Division. Lily Ag's side defeated Piemont 2-0 this evening. Celtic have won their first leg of their Champions League qualification playoff game by 3-0. The Scottish champions will take their 3-goal advantage to Austria next week for their second leg against LASK. A brace from Duran and another from Nigrin secured their win tonight. Finally, Kelly Harrington says it would be a dream to qualify for the Olympics for a third time. She retired after becoming back-to-back champion in 2024, but returned to the ring in December last year. She said she would love to see more Irish boxers follow her success.
16: I've also been thinking, like, if I did get to go to LA, it would be fantastic to get out there and to watch some of my teammates participate and take medals home, you know, like in boxing, because I do believe that we have like a couple of people who could do well out there.
14: That's your news and sport. I'm Eve Conway. It's 6 minutes past the hour.
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18: A mixture of clear spells and scattered showers tonight with overnight lows of 10 to 13 degrees. And that's the word on weather on East Coast FM.
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9: Good morning, welcome to The Morning Show. Here we are, this is Wednesday. And it is the 19th of August. Does that mean that the whole month is going so fast? This whole year is going so fast. It all seems to be a bit speeded up. I don't know if the good weather is going to come back, the really good weather, but it's pretty tolerable at the moment. And maybe it's a good time to get into the garden, which brings us, of course, to our guest around about 10:30. And that is Liam Summers from Tierlan Country Life. He's going to be here with his knowledge to answer your gardening questions. So if you want to get in touch, please do. 087-77-11-103. Also, big news in Wicklow, the Katie Taylor fight to be broadcast free to air on RTE television. So we'll acknowledge that a little bit later on. And we'll be talking about alopecia. This is in context with the Rose of Tralee, a fantastic winner. But they're all these women were just amazing, the whole 32 of them, and especially the Wicklow Rose. But the winner is on an alopecia journey, and 7711 lives in the county and is living with the same condition. Anyway, our number here, 087-7711-103. The Herald, leader of M9 gang, out on bail at time of killer crash.